Wherever you are, can you place your hands on your chest and just lean on God wherever you are? It says, trust in the Lord with all your heart and lean not on your own understanding, and in all your ways acknowledge Him, because He will surely direct your path. Bani-o, Bani-o. Can we sing it together?

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1: All right, you ready? What, isn't life just great? I mean, don't you want to run up and give him a hug and a kiss? He's always giving kisses, so give him kisses today before he leaves. At least 200 of you. And if he runs, catch him. No, just kidding. What we're going to do for my last session, and then it'll be for the end of the day before the service tonight, we're going to focus on healing the sick. I'm not going to have the time, because it usually takes a half a day to lay the foundation on healing that we would normally lay as far as a healing school. So I'm going to jump right in, and then I'm going to be asking you to participate in seeing the sick healed. Now, the Americans, the global team, because they're not just Americans, will pray at the end. And if they pray longer than you have, feel free to leave. But they're going to pray for a while for the sick. So I'm going to involve them. We might do words of knowledge. I'll have to see as we go through. But I want you, as the Nigerians, to pray for the sick. Wherever we go, I find this system or this way of thinking, and it goes something like this. Okay, the global team can do it, but I can't do it. The global team can see the sick healed, but I can't. The evangelist in Nigeria that's famous can heal the sick, but I can't. Remember, I talked yesterday about believing the truth of the Holy Spirit or the lies of the enemy. That's one of the lies of the enemy. You see, the person right back there can heal the sick. Thank you for nodding. The lady that's so pretty and beautiful right there, I'm talking to all of you ladies. I wouldn't dare pick one out over another. You can heal the sick. Every one of you can heal the sick. And here is the key to healing the sick. I'm going to amaze you with my wisdom. Wisdom that you didn't know I had. Because I'm going to give you the secret to seeing sick people healed. I'm going to give you the key to healing the sick. How many would like the key to healing the sick? Now, I'm not kidding. This is very important. It's very deep. The key to healing the sick is lay hands on sick people. Told you. I was going to say gray hair, but I don't have any hair for nothing. I've gained wisdom over the years. I've met people who will say, I don't have the mic is working. Maybe, all right? Turn to the person beside them and ask them if they need healing for anything. And just take a moment and find out what their problem is while we in 10 seconds are going to try the mic. We're praying for healing for the microphone. More years ago than now, and I find out that they never lay hands on sick people. They never pray for people. If you want to see sick people healed, pray for the sick. And I'm excited when I pray for someone and they get healed. I've seen miracles that I never dreamed I would see. But my greatest joy comes when I get emails from people that's not a part of the global team, but they are now praying for the sick, and they're seeing the sick healed. That's where I get the greatest joy. So if you would like to see me be a happy person, and I'm much easier to get along with when I'm happy than I am when I'm unhappy, ask my wife. Ask Charity. She'll tell you it's true. If you want to make me happy, start healing the sick. And I don't mind, don't call, don't write me and ask to come visit with me because I'm never home. But I don't mind giving you my email. If you pray for someone and they are healed, I would love to have the testimony. It's very easy. Tom@globalawakening.com. Don't write me and ask for money either. So, but I do want to hear the testimonies of what Jesus does in your life. I love it when Randy prays for the sick and they're healed. Or even the team. And most of our miracles take place not when Randy prays, not when I pray, not when one of the main speakers pray. It's most of the time the major miracles, some of the biggest miracles that take place is when the team prays. See, I think the Lord delights in using people that don't think God can use them. And so he wants to use you. I'm not going to do a lot of teaching because we're going to model, we're going to practice what I'm talking about. But basically, there's a story in Mark chapter 2, not going to read it, that talks about the friends who took the paralytic to Jesus. You know, they couldn't get in, so they went on the roof and removed sections of the ceiling. We were visiting there 2 years ago and saw where actually they think Peter's house was. We were in Israel. We're going back in August again, taking a team. And we'll visit the place where this story took place. And they went in, they removed the ceiling. Now, the point that I want, there's several, but the point I'm going to emphasize is they didn't let anything keep them from getting their friend to Jesus. Now, hear this. Jesus can bypass any obstacle in our lives, and we can be healed regardless of what's going on. I mean, he's sovereign. He can do it. But there are times we cooperate with the Holy Spirit, and we do what I call, we remove the ceiling to healing. There are times you as a receiver or you as the prayer will have to take steps to remove the ceiling so that person can get to Jesus. A simple one is there are people we pray for that don't think they deserve healing. They know that their sickness or their disease is because of an inappropriate lifestyle away from God. And so they feel guilty. They feel responsible for their condition. And so in their heart, they may not say it out loud, but in their hearts, they're thinking, Lord, I believe in healing. I know you heal, but I don't deserve it because what I'm suffering from is my fault. I have a brother, younger brother. He'll never see this, so it's okay to say. He actually looks older than I do. He weighs about 115 pounds, but from the time he was in his early teens until just a few years ago, he was a heavy, heavy smoker. And now, although he's about 5 years younger than me, he can't walk from this wall to that wall without giving out. And needs oxygen. And I find that people who are, I mean, he knows that he has this condition because of a lifestyle. Now, I'm not labeling that as a sin. I think people who smoke can go to heaven. They're just going to get there before the rest of us. So, yeah, I mean, I'm not condemning him. I'm just saying that he feels responsible, and believers do feel responsible because they've had a lifestyle, whatever that happens to be. So you might have to walk them through inner healing and explain to them that they are one of the sons and daughters of the Lord. I think one of the greatest revelations of Scripture is the fact that you and I are able to call the Creator Abba. We're able to call Him Father. We're able to call Him Papa. See, I've learned from Leif. Say that with me. Papa. I think they said it more for me, Leif. I mean, they. So, I think it's one of the greatest revelations. I was in Israel years ago, and we don't allow our team to do this. I broke the rules. They're not allowed to, but I would sneak off by myself when I was in Israel, and I went for 5 years in a row. In the 80s, 4 years in a row, four or five, it doesn't matter. And I would sneak away from the rest of the team and go walking in the old Jerusalem section of the inside the walled area, I'd go walk around and roam around by myself. I only got tear gassed twice. You had to be very careful where you would go. And I was in the old city, and I remember hearing this voice, Abba, Abba. And I turned a corner. You know, it's all stone, it's all brick. And there was this little boy chasing after his daddy, Abba, Abba. And just this understanding that I am a son of the Father, it just washed over me. And you are a son, and you're a daughter, and He wants you to be well. The scripture speaks to the fact. See, God, as I mentioned earlier or yesterday, God is a covenant-making and a covenant-keeping God. I could lead you through the scriptures about His covenants. His covenant names reveal who He is by nature. He is Jehovah Shalom. He's our peace. He is Jehovah Sneaky, I found out today, I think it is. I guess that means He sneaks up on you, but He's Jehovah Sneaky. Not really, that's not one of His names, but it describes what He does. See, He's going to sneak up on some of you today, and you're going to get healed, or you're going to heal somebody. But He's also Jehovah Rapha, Jehovah Rophe, however you want to pronounce it. He is the God who heals. His covenant name reveals His nature. He is a God that heals, and He wants to heal you. Now, the question will always come up at our healing schools. We have a time of question and answer. It invariably comes up. You have told us over and over that God wants to heal me. And so the question will come, why didn't God heal me if He wants me to be well? If it's God's will to heal, why am I not healed? Would you like the answer to that question? Do you want to know why God didn't heal you? I don't know. I told you I would amaze you with my wisdom today. The more I pray and lay hands on the sick, it seems like the less I know. I've just come to the conclusion that God said it. I'm going to do my best to do what He said and leave the rest in His hands. I don't know why God didn't heal you, but it doesn't change my belief. What I see happen or what I see doesn't happen is not going to change what I believe. I'm going to believe even if I don't see it. I remember when the Lord taught me this lesson. I just started praying for the sick in the early 80s. I've been touched at a John Wimber meeting and had a theology before that, a theology of healing, but not a practice of healing. See, I find that many of us have a theology for healing, but we don't practice it. We believe it here, but not here. And I transitioned from having a theology of healing to a practice of healing. And I just believed, you know, people were going to be healed. And they were getting healed at a greater measure than we'd ever seen in the founding of our church. And there was a young woman who gave birth. And the process of giving birth, that she already had like a five-year-old. And in the process of giving birth, they discovered that she was filled with cancer in her uterus. And it didn't bother me at all. I knew God was going to heal her. I knew it. I was sending teams. We were praying hours and hours, teams just going over, constantly soaking her in prayer. And we just knew it was going to be a great testimony to Clearwater, Florida, that God heals cancer. And she died. I was so brokenhearted. There was a good friend that we would go as a team and pray, and we'd go and share the gospel. And he just looked at me and said, "This is too hard. I'm not going to do it anymore." I couldn't condemn him because I said the same thing. I stepped back from laying hands on the sick. I stepped back from praying for the sick because it was just too painful. And a couple of weeks, I don't remember the exact time, but a couple of weeks after that, I'm driving to the office at the church, and I have this hot cup of coffee in my hand. I'd gone through McDonald's, gone through the drive-thru, so I had this coffee. Now, Americans will know what I mean. It was before the lawsuit about hot coffee, you know, where it was really, really, really, really hot. And so a car swerves over, I swerve to miss the car, and I pour the coffee on my leg and on my hand, and it was extremely hot. I just picked it up. It was within a couple of hundred yards from the drive-thru. And so I spilled this coffee, it started burning, my hand turned red, and I heard this voice said, "Speak healing to your hand." And now you never do this, but I argued with the Lord. Right? You never do that. No. Yeah, I can see. You all have these halos resting over the top of your head. You're such perfect little angels. Okay, but I did. I argued with the Lord and said, no, I'm not going to do that. And the Lord just persisted. He doesn't give up. And so without any faith, without any expectation, I just said, hand be healed in the name of Jesus. And instantly, I mean, it was instantly, all the pain disappeared, all the redness disappeared. And then the Lord spoke. I mean, not again in an audible voice, but it was as close as it could get to an audible voice. You do what I've asked you to do, and you leave the rest up to me. And so I've never backed away from it. There's a mystery to the whole ministry of healing. I have a physical issue myself that I have seen people healed of that I prayed for and gotten letters from them or cards from this particular person 3 months after I prayed for her. She was walking through a convention. It was not a global convention. It was out of context. She didn't know who I was. She didn't know who Global Awakening was at that point. A friend of mine says, Tom, come pray for this person. You heal the sick. You pray for the sick. She described her condition. It was exactly same name, same place, same everything. I prayed a 2-minute prayer over her. I didn't follow the 5-step prayer model. I just prayed for her, went back to the booth that I was sitting at with my friend, and she came by the next morning. She said, I haven't had any problems since you prayed. And I'm thinking, well, I hope it lasts, you know. I was so full of faith. And it was about 3 months later, I have the card. I carry it in my briefcase. And she writes, somehow she got a hold of Global Awakening, the address, and she mailed it and said, I've never had another pain in my back since the moment that you prayed. I've not taken anything for pain. And it was about 3 months later. And she was healed. Now, I had to have surgery. Maybe I should lay hands on myself. You need to learn how to pray for yourself and catch yourself at the same time. But I didn't get healed. And there's the temptation to say, why not me, Lord? I ended up I had prayer from every big name that you can think of for months. I actually postponed the surgery until I damaged a nerve in my back, just because the next healing school, I'm preaching on healing, I'm teaching on healing, and I don't get healed. Would you like to know why I didn't get healed? I don't know. I have a lot of questions to ask the Lord when I get to heaven. I'm going to need a couple of weeks. You guys have to wait till I finish with him. You know, when we go to heaven, just stay away. I've got a list of questions. It's a long list. It'll take a couple of weeks. But it shouldn't matter, because we're going to be there a gazillion, trillion, quadrillion years. So you'll have your turn, but I'm first because I'm his favorite. So I have this long list of questions. I've just decided I'm going to do what he said do and leave it up him, because he's the one that does the healing. I'm not going to take the glory when a person gets healed, but I'm not going to feel responsible when they don't get healed. I do what he's asked me to do, and I leave the rest in his hands. Now, there are times that I know that there are things I will miss in the process. So it'll be a mystery. You'll pray for one person that will be healed, and then you'll pray for the next person with the same condition, and they won't get healed. Oh, boy. I was in India. I was watching Randy pray, twins, same problem, exact same problem in their leg, and they were twins, identical twins. Randy prayed for the first one, first little boy, 3 or 4 years old, very, very young. The first little boy got healed. All the pain disappeared. He was able to walk normal. Now, at that time, the parents' faith, my faith, Randy's faith, did what? It went up. There was a greater expectancy. The first boy got healed. The second boy didn't get healed. And there's a temptation to say, why, Lord? That doesn't even make sense. It had nothing to do with the faith of the child. So there are times that you'll need to remove the ceiling for healing. And one of those things that keeps us, that we'll need to do, you as a receiver and those who are prayers, you'll need to be persistent. Don't ever, ever, ever, ever give up. If you've had prayer 100 times for your condition, don't give up. The greatest example of this took place I'm going to close with this, and we're going to go into praying for people, but was in Mozambique, it's a number of years ago now. Will Hart, one of Randy's spiritual sons, spiritual son of Global Awakening, we were out in the bush, and we were speaking, we were doing a conference, Will and I, doing a conference in this church. It wasn't a big church, but as Mozambicans can put 800 people in a place that we could put 150. I mean, they were shoulder to shoulder, sitting in the floor. You had to be careful if you didn't, you know, you'd step on somebody's fingers. They were packed in. And it was 2 days. We had a great, great conference. Heidi and Randy were at another conference. And so the last night, Randy came. Heidi brought her school of ministry. I think there was 175, 80, 200 students. They were all camping on the church ground. And so they came so Randy could speak the last night. And I was just sort of watching the ministry team, making sure they were okay, following guidelines. I had my eyes on them. It was at the end of the service. There'd already been healing. Randy taught a while on healing. And so everything was sort of beginning to wind down. And I saw a woman come in the back. Now, it was an open. They had walls about this high. It wasn't enclosed. I saw a woman come through the opening in the back, and she had a little boy. Now, I didn't know what the problem was, but I saw her go to the ministry students in the back, and she handed the baby to those students. And some of you may have heard this story because I told it last year, but they spent 15 minutes or so, 20 minutes, doesn't matter the length, but they spent quite a while praying for that baby. For some reason, it caught my attention because they were walking back and forth praying rather aggressively. Finally, they gave the baby back to the mother. Randy was right here. It was a small stage and a pulpit right there. Walked up on the stage. They handed the baby to Randy. I walked over to find out what was going on. And I found out that the baby was 18 months old and he was born blind. He had no pupils. I mean, it was an off-color white. It wasn't a bright white. He had eyes, but they were off-white. He had no pupils. So Randy spent 10 minutes or so praying for the child, and I'd walked away and was again just sort of hanging out here at the pulpit. Randy handed the baby back to the mother, and so she walks over to Heidi. I realized later she skipped me, but she thought, I mean, what am I? I can pray for the baby too. But Heidi was sitting in a chair, just relaxing. She wasn't praying for anyone. She walked up, handed the baby to Heidi. Heidi did what Heidi does. The baby was filthy, dirty, and Heidi just started kissing on the baby and loving on the baby, and then she took out, it was either a handkerchief or a Kleenex, and she just poured water on the handkerchief, and she just began to wipe the baby's eyes. Now, what do babies do when you start trying to wash their face and wash their eyes? The baby closed his eyes and began to scream, doing what a baby would do. Heidi stood up and she put the baby down. When she did, the baby's feet touched the floor and the baby opened his eyes, and he had the most beautiful, beautiful eyes, as you can see, that you would ever see. Those are brand new eyes. Now, I don't know if heaven has a storehouse, but somehow that baby's eyes went from white to having pupils, and look at the smile on the mother's face. Now, we asked Heidi afterward, well, Heidi, why did you wipe his eyes out? And her answer was, again, so profound. That's what the Lord said, do. And that is what faith is. It's hearing the voice of God, doing what God says, and then persisting even when you don't see the fruit of it. That's what faith is. And so Heidi didn't really know the severity of the situation. I think all the mother said is, you know, the baby's blind. Because now at that moment, everybody comes to the stage. Everybody's got their iPhones out. It was like the crush around Jesus, because the students knew that what condition the baby was in. And so everybody now, I mean, as deep as from me to the front row, everybody trying to get their photograph. Everybody had their iPhones out and anything they could do to try to get a photograph. And this one girl came up and she said, I work in an eye doctor's office. And she said, it's not that I don't believe. She said, but can I check his eyes? And I'm thinking, lady, he's got new eyes. Jesus is not going to send him a defective pair of eyes. He's got new eyes. These are not used eyes. They're new eyes.
2: So she shines the light in the baby's eyes, and I watched. I'm this close. Everywhere the light went, the baby's eyes followed, and she said, the baby can see. Give the Lord a clap of praise. And I'm thinking, yes, the baby can see. New eyes. And then Heidi, Randy, and I were leaning on the pulpit, and we're just, I mean, amazed at what we just saw. It was, when I saw it happen, I said, Lord, that's what I want to see more of. I'm thankful for every toe that gets healed. I'm thankful for every headache. I'm especially thankful for every backache. I'm thankful for all those things. But I want to see more miracles like that. That's what I want to see. And so we're talking, just the three of us. And then Heidi, and this is when I knew that Heidi wasn't really aware of the condition. She called the pastor of the church over. And she said, now, did you tell me that the baby was born blind and never been able to see and didn't have pupils? The pastor said, yes. She said, well, go ask the mother, because everybody's around the mother over there. And so he goes, talks to the mother, and comes back. And she said, yes, the baby was born blind. He could not see. So we talk a few minutes, and then Heidi asked the pastor, said, now, did you ask her what I wanted you to ask her? Did she say that the baby was born blind? Pastor said, yes. Heidi sent her back to the woman, the mother. She said, make sure. We don't want to claim something happened when it didn't happen. Now, the mother's a little more animated. She's talking, and they talk a little longer. And the pastor comes back, and he says, she said, yes. She's getting a little frustrated. And she said, oh, by the way, the baby couldn't stand either. Do you have two-for-one sales here in Nigeria? That was a two-for-one miracle day. The baby not only got his eyesight, the baby was able to stand and never been able to stand before. Now, my news to you is that it's not only for Mozambique, and many of our miracles take place in Brazil. It's not only for Brazil, it is for here as well. What God did there, He will do here. Whatever miracle you hear about, whatever healing you hear about, you have the right to reach out and say, that is mine. You did it there, I have the right to say it's mine. What was it Joseph said earlier? You've got to say what you hear so you can see what you said. Now, you've got to say what you hear. Now, I'm going to say something, and I want you to hear it. And then I want you to declare it. God is going to heal me today. Now, you've heard it. So now you can see what you said. Well, that's not enough for me, all right? Let me just give you a scripture or two. John 14:12. I tell you the truth, anyone who has faith in me will do what I have been doing. He will do even greater things than these. What does anyone mean? Anyone. Are you an anyone? Well, I'm not a part of Global Awakening. It doesn't say that. I tell you the truth, anyone who is a part of Global Awakening can heal the sick. Anyone who has faith, anybody have faith today? Okay, 40% of you, that's great. You'll be the prayers. Anyone who has faith in me will do what I have been doing. 1 John 5:14, this is the confidence we have in approaching God, that if we ask anything according to His will, is it God's will to heal?
3: Yes.
2: Is it God's will to heal?
3: Yes.
2: If we ask anything according to His will, He hears us. And if we know that He hears us, we have what we have asked of Him. Healing is already ours. Well, then why doesn't God heal everybody? I don't know. I choose to believe this instead of what I see with my eyes. Now, I have some ideas, but they're not important at the moment. The fact is that God heals today. He heals Nigerians. And the Lord wants to do the same thing this afternoon. The Lord wants to do the same thing this afternoon. Now, this is not a word of knowledge, but I every time I do a healing service, I pray for a particular condition. And it's because it's an area that our ministry has been attacked in. Global Awakening has been attacked in this particular area, and others like Leif and Heidi Baker and others who travel a lot, and it is problems with back. So I don't have to have a word of knowledge for praying for back problems. Now, all of you probably have back pain from sitting in those chairs all day. I understand. At least they have padding. You're not sitting in the floor. So I understand. But I got language for this a couple of weeks ago. It is revenge. Yeah. Now, I don't mean that in a bad sense. But at the area the enemy attacks us, we're going to attack him in the same area, except we're expecting double for that. So it's vengeance on our part against what the enemy is trying to do to us. There was a man I was with a couple of weeks ago in Copenhagen, and when he pastored, if someone was killed, it was in a gang-ridden area, if someone was murdered in a specific area in his city, they would go there and they would stay until they won two people to Jesus. So every time the enemy attacked them or attacked his community, they went there and got double, what he called double revenge. They ended up, they're doing a documentary about what their church did and the change in that city. In fact, people would come in, people from Canada, to come in to see why the crime rate dropped drastically. And the police chief in that area said, if you're going to do that, you need to talk to the church over there who is responsible for it. I don't know that I understand the message. No, I'm not going to. I won't do that. Usually, I'll have you stand if you have anything on the video, and we'll see people get healed every time because of the power of the testimony. But because of my time, that would be me doing the praying, and I don't want you to leave seeing me pray. I want to leave with you doing the praying and seeing the healing. So I'm going to go. We're going to pray for backs. Again, not a word of knowledge. If you have a back problem right now that is measurable, not comes and goes, but if you're in pain right now and you can tell me on a scale of 1 to 10, 10 being very severe, I want you to stand very quickly. Wow. Stay standing. If you have back pain right now, Charity, I'm going to ask you to go pick out 10 people and bring them up on the stage here. Keep standing. I'm not going to embarrass you. I did this in Abuja and like 40 people came up. It was not as what I was wanting to see happen. It was hard to manage that many. So come on up. The one she's picking out, come up on the stage. Yeah. Just line across the front, about 8 or 10. I don't need many more than that. All right, hurry. Come. Ven aquí, por favor. Oh, wrong language. Very quickly, come up on the stage. Now, the best way to do this, and I don't have time to do this, is to find someone about 14 years old that's never seen anybody healed and let them be the one that starts praying. I think that's enough. I think we have enough. All right, you can be seated. I need someone now. Let me find someone who can help me. Right on the end, you, in the baseball cap. Come on up. We're going to pray very short prayers. If you've heard of Global, you've been in our conferences, you may have heard us talk about the five-step prayer model. Come on up here. You're the first healer. Doesn't she look like a healer in Jesus? And the prayer model is basically this. You find out what the problem is. We already know it's a back problem. We will try to discern what the problem is. You know, is it an accident? Because we want to know the root Most of the time I don't know. So it's, you know, finding out what is the root cause. You do that by asking questions. The third step is to decide how you're going to pray. There's a prayer of invitation. Come, Holy Spirit, release your gifts. Release a gift of healing. Touch them tonight, Lord. But there's also a prayer of command. I command the pain to go. I command the muscles to relax. I command the cancer cells to die. I bless the muscles. I bless the nerves. That's a prayer of command. That's basically the kind of prayer we're going to do right now. And then the fourth is you find out how they're doing. You pray for a minute or so, short prayer. Are you any better? Any change? And they will say, no, nothing has happened. And if they say, no, nothing has happened, you say, that's fine. Can we pray again? You pray again. And so it's called the prayer engage or disengage, where you pray a little bit, find out how they're doing. It's important that you find out how they're doing. Have them measure it so that you know how things are going. And then after that, you give post-prayer directions. For example, if they didn't get healed, you will say, don't give up. You keep coming and getting healing. Don't give up. And there, you'll find that there are times they get healed after you leave. We had someone, eyes burned out, blind for 15 or 16 years with acid. There was a woman on our team prayed for this man for 4 or 5 hours. We're unsure exactly how long. Didn't get healed. Wasn't healed on Monday morning. Wasn't healed on Tuesday morning. He got up on Wednesday morning. His eyesight had returned. The pastor of the church, it's a church of about 30, 40,000 now. It's just huge. And he called us at the next city because we left. That team left. We brought in a new team. And so the pastor, Pastor Eloisio, called, said, you're not going to believe what happened. There was a woman on your team. We don't know who the woman was. She prayed for this guy for 4 hours, and he got up on the third day, and his eyesight returned. They're trying to figure out why and how he got his eyesight back. So sometimes they get healed later. I had a woman with a tumor on her finger. I prayed for her Thursday night. Nothing happened. Friday night, nothing happened. Saturday night, nothing happened. Sunday night, I prayed for her the last night, and guess what happened? Nothing. She didn't get healed. I left thinking she didn't get healed. I go back several months later. We go back to the same church. Pastor Mike Piper, an American missionary, went there years and years ago, and I saw her. She came toward me with the youth pastor because he could speak English. She said, you're not going to believe what happened after you left. She said, I got up on Monday morning, I looked down at my hand, and the tumor had disappeared. Now, I didn't know that. I thought she was still had the tumor. She was scheduled for surgery on Thursday, I think it was. And she said, I felt like I was supposed to give the money that I was going to pay on the surgery. I felt like I was supposed to give it to the church. So she gave the money she was going to give the surgeon. She gave it to the church. We could start a new belief system. No, you don't buy it. But that was what she felt convicted to do. So sometimes it happens later. So what we're going to do, we'll start right here. And tell us your name. It is Emmanuel. All right, Emmanuel. And what's your name?
4: Rebecca.
2: Who? Rebecca? Rebecca, have you ever prayed for someone that got healed? That you know of? Okay. Today is going to be your day then, all right? You believe that? All right. Now, Emmanuel, 10 being the highest level of pain that you have, and then 0 being no pain, I'm going to ask Rebecca to put her hand on wherever the pain is. Where's your pain in your back? Okay, it's right here. Rebecca, put your hand right there. And I want you to just, going to make this easy, you pray. I'm going to say the words, and then you pray them after me. Father, in the authority of the name of Jesus, let them heal you, hear you as well. Take the mic. You're not shy. Great. In the authority of the name of Jesus,
4: in the authority in the name of Jesus,
2: I command the pain to leave.
4: I command the pain to leave.
2: I bless the muscles.
4: I bless the muscles.
2: I bless the nerves.
4: I bless the nerves.
2: I command.
4: I command
2: the healing to come.
4: The healing to come.
2: Not in my authority.
4: Not in my authority.
2: But in the authority of the name of Jesus.
4: But in the authority in the name of Jesus.
2: Be healed.
4: Be healed.
2: Because of what Jesus did on the cross.
4: Because of what Jesus did on the cross.
2: Amen.
4: Amen.
2: All right, now Emmanuel, 10 being the worst, did anything happen? Did it drop any at all, or is it still at the same level? Is it still a 10? Yeah, you need to check it out every once in a while. Just move. Do something you couldn't do. Like the guy when he stomped his foot. He didn't know his heel till he stomped his foot. Is there a change at all, or it stayed the same? All right. Did it go from a 10 to a 9, or 10 to an 8, or 10 to a 5, or is it?
5: Well, for some little time I will study, but right now, let me say like 2.
2: A 2. All right. Give the Lord thanks for a 10 to a 2. Now, something I've learned just by experience is you give praise to the Lord for every little thing that He does. It creates an atmosphere. When you are thankful, it creates an atmosphere for more to happen. Now, I'm thankful it went from a 10 to 2. But we're going to pray again. We're going to see if it'll disappear. So now, Emmanuel is at a 2. Rebecca, lay your hands on him again. Lord Jesus, you pray it. That's you.
4: Lord Jesus,
2: I pray again.
4: I pray again
2: for Emmanuel's healing.
4: For Emmanuel's healing.
2: And so I command the pain to go.
4: So I command the pain to go.
2: Pain, go in the name of Jesus.
4: Pain, go in the name of Jesus.
2: Muscles, relax in the name of Jesus.
4: Muscles, relax in the name of Jesus.
2: Inflammation, go in the name of Jesus.
4: Inflammation, go in the name of Jesus.
2: I command the back to come into alignment.
4: I command the back to come into alignment.
2: We thank you, Jesus, for what you've done.
4: We thank you, Jesus, for what you've done.
2: And we thank you for what you're going to do.
4: And we thank you for what you're going to do.
2: Amen.
4: Amen.
2: All right, now, Emmanuel, is it still at a 2? Is it any better? Stay the same? Is it gone? All right, give the Lord a clap of thanks. And Rebecca had her first healing. Now, thank you, Jesus. Now, that was very difficult, wasn't it? Now, let me just say to you, you need to increase the risk. Now, it's risky for us to do this. It takes confidence, not in yourself, or it takes confidence in the Lord. It would have been a lot easier for me to pray for all of you that stood on the video, because somebody's going to get healed. But I put Rebecca on the spot. Now I'm going to put Emmanuel on the spot as well. Joseph, step forward. Where is your pain right now? Right here. And so 10 being the worst, I want you to just pay attention to your body. I wish I could do what Emmanuel's doing over there. But Emmanuel, he just got healed, so he's going to put his hand on you. And he's also going to pray what I pray. And pay attention. Sometimes people feel heat, they feel tingling, and we're going to find out what it is in about a minute of praying. Emmanuel, lay your hands on his shoulder, and don't pray until I pray. Tell me your name.
6: Uche.
2: Uche?
6: Yes.
2: All right. Where's your pain?
6: My back.
2: Right here. All right. Let Rebecca see. All right. 10 being the worst, and then 0 being no pain. I want you to pay attention to your body. And now Rebecca and Emmanuel, they're the ministry team. My ministry team doubled with one healing. And so, Rebecca, you can keep the mic. But Emmanuel, I want you to pray the same thing I'm praying. Dear Lord Jesus. Rebecca, you're my main ministry team member right now. All right. Pray after me. Dear Lord Jesus.
4: Dear Lord Jesus.
2: I command this pain to go.
4: I command this pain to go.
2: In the authority of the name of Jesus.
4: In the authority in the name of Jesus.
2: It is your nature to heal.
4: It is your nature to heal.
2: And we believe you're going to heal now.
4: And we believe you're going to heal now.
2: I speak to the muscles in the back.
4: I speak to the muscles in the back.
2: And I command them to relax.
4: And I command them to relax.
2: I command all inflammation to go.
4: I command all inflammation to go.
2: My faith is in you, Jesus.
4: My faith is in you, Jesus.
2: Because you're the healer.
4: Because you're the healer.
2: Amen.
4: Amen.
2: All right. Now, Joseph, any change? Is it still 10? Now, be honest. Don't try to make the prayer feel good, okay? That's lying. But I've had people who said they were healed, and I knew they weren't healed. I'd have to say, no, tell me the truth. You know where liars go. All right. Is it still a 10? All right, still a 10. No problem. We're going to pray again. What about your pain? Same? Better?
7: I'm trying to figure out. Not yet.
2: Is it still a 10 or a 9 or an 8? What is it?
7: An 8.
2: An 8. All right. What do we do when there's an increase? Give thanks to the Lord. All right. Joseph, we're going to pray again. We're going to pray again. Put your hands on them. It's a simple prayer. It's a prayer of command. There are other ways to pray, but this is the best way to demonstrate that the Lord can use you for healing. So, Father, we bless you.
4: Father, we bless you.
2: We thank you for the measure of healing already.
4: We thank you for the measure of healing already.
2: And we're believing for healing in Joseph's back.
4: And we believe for healing in Joseph's back.
2: So, Lord, we command the pain to go.
4: So, Lord, we command the pain to go.
2: In the authority of the name of Jesus.
4: In the authority in the name of Jesus.
2: Our faith is in you.
4: Our faith is in you.
2: Our eyes are on you.
4: Our eyes are on you.
2: You said we could do this, and we do it in faith.
4: You said we can do this and we do it in faith.
2: So again, I speak to the muscles in the shoulder and the back.
4: So again, I speak to the muscles in the shoulder and in the back.
2: And I command them to relax.
4: And I command them to relax.
2: Any strain that's there, I pray relieve that strain, Lord.
4: That is there.
2: And I command the back to come into alignment.
4: And I command the back to come into alignment.
2: I command the back to come into alignment with your word.
4: I command the back to come into alignment
2: with
4: your word.
2: With the eyes of faith, I see them healed.
4: And with the eyes of faith, I see him healed.
2: In Jesus' name.
4: In Jesus' name.
2: Amen.
4: Amen.
2: All right. What about you? Still an 8? Any better? Worse? All right. What is it now?
7: Well, let me say 6.
2: It's a 6. All right. All right, Joseph, what about you? Still the same? Is it still 10? A 9, all right? That's great. Now, give the Lord a clap of praise. Now, if we had plenty of time, we would keep praying for Joseph. But what I'm going to do, now, if Joseph was still at a 10, I would still do this. I just added Joseph to my ministry team. See, he didn't get healed. That's okay. That's okay. We want him to be healed. But we're now going to add Joseph to our ministry team as well. So, what's your name? Yuchi? All right. What is the level of your pain? 10 being the worst. Where's the pain? Where specifically in your back? Oh, it's already down. All right, we had, just an accidental heating. So do you have any pain left at all? Okay. All right. And it's a growth that's there? All right. Is there any pain with it? All right. Joseph, put your hand on that place. And then, Pastor, where's your pain? All right, if you'll put your hand on his back, all right, you'll come down. We're going to let you pray for both of them. Where's your pain? Right in the center, okay. All right, turn around. Yeah. Rebecca, you get the privilege of going between both of them and praying. So yours is down to a 6,
7: yeah.
2: All right. Pray again. Dear Lord Jesus.
4: Dear Lord Jesus.
2: I command the pain to go.
4: I command the pain to go.
2: In the authority of the name of Jesus.
4: In the authority in the name of Jesus.
2: My faith is in you.
4: My faith is in you.
2: Not

0: All right? You can't feel it. You need to sit. All right, well, sit down and see if you can feel it when you sit. Is it more when you sit? All right, check it out. Is it four? All right. Got to celebrate what God is doing. Any change? You can, he can feel the thing, the I guess is it like a just a growth on your back? You can feel it shrinking. His pain had already gone down. Give the Lord thanks for that. All right, Pastor, is it a, what is it, a 10 or what is it? I wish I could do that. Thank you, Lord. So what is it? Oh, well, okay. Is it a, it's all gone. Give the Lord a clap of thanks. Thank you, Jesus. Amen, amen, amen. All right. It's okay. And what was it when you came up on a scale of 1 to 10? A 7? All right. And it's totally gone. Give the Lord thanks. All right. Who else has not been prayed for? Come. You two? All right. Come stand right here. And what's your level of pain? I mean, where's your pain? Sorry. Right there. Okay. Where's your pain? Oh, on your feet. Okay. That's close to your back. All right. And it's hard. Is lights bother your eyes? It's all right. He's coming. He's going to get it. So have a couple of you join around. Problems with the eye, this right eye? You don't see well or you don't see at all? Okay, just the right eye. All right. And then a foot. All right. And yours was in the shoulder. Couple of you come join. I need the pastor. He got 100% as well. Couple of you lay your hands there. And one over here. Couple over here as well. And Rebecca, since you were the first volunteer to be on the ministry team, you didn't know you were going to volunteer, but you volunteered. Are you glad you volunteered now? All right. And that means you can go do this when I'm not leading you. Because see, you can do this at work. You can do it at school. You can do it on the street. And then when they get healed, you can say, that's the Father demonstrating His love and His desire to see you as a part of His kingdom. And then you get an opportunity to say, would you like to be a part of the family of God? See, that's the next step. Now, I'm assuming that the pastor already loves Jesus, so we're not going to do any salvation up here. But, all right, Rebecca, we're going to pray one more time, and then we'll need to go. You others can help pray if you want.
1: We had 3 IVF sessions. The first 2 were not successful. And then the third one, in 2016, it was successful. And we were pregnant with twins. But things happened along the way. And December, Christmas Day, 2016, we lost the twins. T.Y. spoke to me on the bed. Remember, Ibidu gave you the phone. And while I was in the hospital, she didn't even know who I was. She just said, Ibidu just told her, Mrs. Igodalo, just told her there's someone I want you to talk to. And T.Y. told me then that she had been through the same thing, but that God restored her and that God would do the same thing for me. So that was Christmas Day 2016. It was very painful because we thought we had, you know, gotten our blessing and we lost it. Then March 2017, last year, we had this conference right here. I was working in Agege, coming here in the evening of a weekday session, and I just knew I wanted to be here. I didn't know what was going to happen, but I just wanted to be where God was because we were going through a very difficult healing, you know, not just physically, but emotionally and spiritually. And so I was coming. I was watching online, and it was Dr. Jones ministering, and it kept breaking off, but my husband was already here. So once I got here, very late, around after 7, he told me that there's a word for you that Paul Martini said that the Lord told him that there was someone here who had gone through a painful loss of a pregnancy, that he wasn't very sure because he hadn't received a message like that before, but that he's pretty certain that that's what God told him. So while they were praying for people just like this, we went to meet him, and he

0: he just started praying for me. He didn't even pray that God should give us a child. He was just praying, telling me that Jesus was sad about what we had gone through, and that he was praying for God to take away the pain. And you know, it really released a lot of pain from me. And after we cried through it, and after that I felt so much better. And so I was talking to my local papa, Pastor Dania, and he just came to me and said, this is Leif Hartland, he's going to pray for you. And I said, hello, Leif. And he said, waves of love, waves of love. And I just fell under the anointing. The next month, I got pregnant with this girl. I just bless God. I thank God. And so
1: the pastor said, we have a surprise for you tonight. And so when I got there on the stage with this couple, with this beautiful little baby, and they were told they would never have children. So I called, if you can't have children, come forward. And within a few weeks, month maybe, got an email that one of those people who couldn't have children were expecting. So anybody else? For children.
2: Children?
1: Yes. All right, come right on up here. Come right here.
2: I'm standing in faith for my wife.
1: Come. Come.
2: I'm standing in faith for his wife.
1: All right, that's fantastic. You can be male or female. If your wife's not here and you want to stand in, that's great. Thank you, Jesus. Anybody else? Because I'm about to pray. It's going to be short. The only thing is we want you to let Femi know, let us know, because the testimony encourages others. They have faith. Lord, I bless those who are standing here right now, and I pray, Father, that in just about a year, and a year about this time, Lord, they will have a little one that they're holding in their arms, or Lord, there will be a pregnancy. I pray, Father, for a multiplication. Lord, let them have the double portion. Lord, I pray for, now they may not want this, but Lord, I pray for twins. I pray for triplets, Lord. And if there's any that wants it, let them have four, Lord. Let them have a big family. I lost some of the amens. So, Lord, I pray, touch them. I pray for a miraculous birth, Lord, a miraculous pregnancy. If there's been anyone that's had a miscarriage, I just pray, heal the wound, Lord. Heal the hurt, Lord. Touch them. Heal the wound, Lord. And, Father, I just declare, I speak a generational blessing over them, Lord. They will not only have children, they'll have grandchildren and great-grandchildren. Lord, they give that baby to you. They will raise that child, boy or girl. They will raise that child loving you. Let them give birth to the next generation for revival in the name of Jesus. Amen. Thank you, Lord. Let's give him a clap of praise in advance.
3: Mommy, are you okay? Let's go.

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1: Worship Him because of who He is. Somebody begin to thank Him for the unseen battles He's fought on your behalf. Lord, we don't have to see to know that You are good, because You are good. Your plans for us are good. Hallelujah. Every good

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1: His faithful love endures forever.
2: Give thanks to the God of gods.
1: His faithful love endures forever.
0: Give thanks to the Lord of lords.

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1: His faithful love endures forever.
2: Give thanks to him who placed the earth among the waters.
1: His faithful love endures forever.
0: He remembered us in our weakness.
1: Faithful love endures forever.
2: Give thanks to the God of heaven.

0: Let me say what's going through my mind. Jesus met a man by the pool and said, "Will you be made well?" The man said, "I have no man." And you might think it's a wrong answer, but it's the correct answer. You cannot have God if you have man. You can't. Jesus said, "Because you have no man, rise up and walk."
1: Jesus only.
0: The pool is ready. The pool is ready. How many people can dive in?

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When we were sinners, you gave your life for us. We respond to you this morning. We love you, Father. Jesus, speak his name.

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1: Worthy.
0: Let's see what I will be doing.

Spirit has whispered in my ears sounds alien to human understanding. I'm looking for the tune, a sound in the spirit that awakens the nations to love Jesus. I want to usher men into his presence, to pluck the strings of Abba and feel his melodies within. Impulses that energizes sacrifice to Yahweh's delights. I want to drink from his spirit, so deserts shall suffer my oasis, and dead brooks shall come alive with reviving waters. For out of my belly flows Yahweh's fountain. I am Yahweh's hands. I'm a sound in the spirit. My sofa is alive with prophetic praise that causes dead bones in the valley of death to dance to the rhythm of love. I am Yahweh's hands, reconciling creation back to him. I am the joy of heaven, the harvester of abiding fruits. Oh mortal, guard your loins and make inquiries of the God of heaven. He has deployed his strength, and you are his arsenal for execution. These are the days of battle, and your hands must be made strong. He must teach your hands to war and your heart to trust in him. Let go of the vanity of the flesh. Trust in his spirit. Observe his ways and be drowned in his will. Oh, soldier of God, your God is a warrior and you are his battle axe. Rely on his mercy, for there is a kingdom to establish. There are territories to conquer. Stand your ground. Stand firm in this army where you belong. That after the end of these drillings and prunings, you will shout to the world, I am Yahweh's song, filled with choruses of his love, melodies of affectionate desire to Yahweh's delight. And all nations shall dance to it.

furnishing God's house. Every believer is familiar with the knowledge that he or she is the temple and dwelling place of God. The Holy Spirit dwells in every Christian. This is a huge mystery, and it is true. Now we know that everyone loves to stay in a clean and beautiful space. A decent environment lifts up our minds and gets us thinking and doing things in productive and excellent ways. In like manner, the Holy Spirit also loves to stay in beautiful settings. Permit me now to paint a picture with this knowledge of believers as the dwelling place of the Spirit of God. Let's imagine I have just accepted Jesus Christ as my Savior. The Holy Spirit has come into my life to live. This life, or house of mine, belonged to me and perhaps the devil before I invited Jesus into it. This means I lose my right of ownership of this house. That's tough, very tough. Who wants someone else to take preeminence over their individual lives? But we should. That's why we accepted Jesus. Now that we have permitted the Spirit of God as landlord, what do you think will happen? The answer is found in Proverbs 24:3-4, NIV version. By wisdom a house is built, and through understanding it is established. Through knowledge its rooms are filled with rare and beautiful treasures. The Holy Spirit will begin to rebuild and restructure the old house to make it fit for His habitation. He will bring in His resources, wisdom, knowledge, and understanding to transform the house and make it truly suitable to serve His purpose. He may knock down some parts, throw away certain things, change the furniture, etc., and replace them with what will suit His purpose. And some of these may be the things we valued. This can be challenging, very challenging. In fact, we may strongly resist the Holy Spirit. The problem is He has already come in because you invited Him. He is gentle, but He has a mission, a set purpose which He will not forsake. He will rather leave than forsake His mission. And what is the purpose of the Holy Spirit? Why does He come to live in the believer? The simple answer is that He wants to make us like Jesus on earth. The detailed answer is found in Galatians 5, verse 22-23. But the Spirit produces love, joy, peace, patience, kindness, goodness, faithfulness, humility, and self-control. So imagine then that there are different rooms or corners in your life, and you have just given your life to Jesus. The Spirit of God starts to work in each room to produce these treasures that make us like our Master Jesus. Love, joy, peace, patience, kindness, goodness, faithfulness, humility, and self-control. Let me leave this thought with you today. Let these 9 virtues represent the treasures to be found in the different rooms or corners in you. Ask the Holy Spirit how well furnished each room or corner is. Ask Him if you are letting Him to do
the furnishing in your life. Ask where you are resisting His transformation work. Let us pray. Father God, thank you for choosing me and making me your dwelling place. Thank you, Holy Spirit, for the transforming work in my life. I'm sorry for resisting you, knowingly and unknowingly. Today, I choose to let you be in control over all the rooms and corners of my life. Fill me, O God, with love, joy, peace, patience, kindness, goodness, faithfulness, humility, and self-control. For Jesus' sake, amen. Let us declare, I am the temple of God. The Spirit of God dwells in me. I give my full cooperation to you, Holy Spirit, to make like my Lord Jesus. Amen.

Revelation 19 says that the host of heaven just cry. Amen. Hallelujah. Hallelujah is the sound of heaven. Hallelujah is not just the sound, but it's the atmosphere of heaven. So every time we declare hallelujah, we literally transport heaven upon the earth. For he dwells in the praises of his people. He dwells in the tehillah and the halal of his people. So wherever you are around the world, just lift your voice and release heaven in your room, in your home, in your space.

0: Hallelujah. You know, this morning I woke up about 2 and just, I think I'd slept a long time from 5, 4, in a very long time, just slept. And I woke up around 1, 2, and I couldn't sleep. I just began to spend time with the Lord. And while I just slept on the bed, laid on the bed, just worshiping, I just started to cry tears. And it hit me that there is a place that we have.
1: Yes.
0: The secret place of the Most High.
1: Hallelujah.
0: Where there's joy, there's peace, where we can escape the ills, the stress of this life. And I kept saying to myself, why don't believers spend time there? Why don't we spend time in His presence? So here's the song of His presence.

0: your voice and declare, you have prevailed.
1: You have prevailed.
0: And by extension, we have prevailed. By extension, we have prevailed. We prevailed because of what he has done. What he has already finished on the cross. It doesn't matter what is going on around you. We're in a race, a predetermined race, where we are more than conquerors. We're going to sing it one more time. I want you to look in that doctor's report. Look around that situation, that office, over that child. And in our case, over our nation, Nigeria, and wherever you are from, and declare that you have prevailed. You have prevailed. Sing it in the face of the enemy.

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That trouble does not last always. 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

0: Now just in case, we got a bass in the room tonight. 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I think I'll cut the music real quick. One, two, basses you say. 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Oh, no, no trouble, don't last always. You got it. Trouble don't last always. Oh, no, no trouble, don't last always.
1: On the basis of
0: trouble.
2: Trouble don't last always. 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
1: I'm here.
0: Trouble. Always, all that is to say,
2: oh, no, no trouble, don't last always.
0: Kiss everybody.

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0: 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He'll make it.
1: He'll make it all.
0: Now listen here.

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I said I don't know about that one, but one thing that I do know, Sister Reese, that God's chemical laboratory of redemption, he took my black soul, stained with sin, y'all, and he plunged me in red blood, the blood of

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1: I told my daughter, it was the first time I'd been invited to go anywhere in years to preach, and she was crying because I'd only been gone 6 nights from my wife in the first 19 years of marriage. I said, honey, don't, to my daughter, 8-year-old, don't worry about it. This is the first time Daddy's been asked to go anywhere and preach in a long time, and I'll be home in 4 days, and I may not get asked to preach again anytime for the rest of my life. But we got a surprise. Those 4 nights stretched into out of the next 60. I was there in Toronto 42 of the next 60 days. But the meetings went on 6 nights a week for 12 and a half years before they ended in the revival, as far as it's still happening all over the world. Lane was just here. He's gone up to get something to eat. He was just telling me, getting back from Brazil, our team in Brazil, that it was off the charts. You know, things are still happening. We're seeing stuff. God doing things in Europe, and Africa, Latin America, North America. We're just so grateful for the role we've got to play. So let's pray, and then we'll transition. Father, we thank you for all that we've got to see you do. And we thank you for getting to be a partner with you in it. It's definitely a sign of grace. But I thank you for that grace. We love you. We love the name of Jesus. And we pray that you would do things tonight by the Holy Spirit that man cannot do, humans cannot do. That you would cause the name of Jesus to be held in a high honor. We pray for gifts of healing, gifts of revelation to come. Lord, we bless your name and the name of your Son, our Lord Jesus. So send your angels. Release your gifts. We pray for the winds of God and the flames of fire of God. As you said, you call your angels winds and servants flames of fire to be in our midst. We pray for not just healings, but there would be miracles. We pray for release of many words of knowledge. And pray that, God, that there'd be a real anointing for healing through the laying on of hands tonight. In the name of Jesus, amen. Right before we begin the message, I always don't want to do this too late because people get upset with me. Well, I've been buying these other things, and I didn't know there's such a deal on this. These little booklets, it's got this round circle on it. Usually there's two teachings in each one. There's 10 of them, 20 some odd teachings. This one's on Thrill of Victory, Agony of Defeat, which is two of my favorite sermons, which I won't have time to deal with at this conference. This will be, I'll preach on this tomorrow, Pressing In. There's another one in there on Spend and Be Spent, two impartation messages. This is a new book that came out this year. The Essential Guide to the Power of the Holy Spirit, God's Miraculous Gifts at Work Today. But I want to tell you about this. This little core message thing has got 12 books on it. All 10 of the message series are 20 teachings. It has 15 audio files of sermons you can listen to. And two other full range books. If you'd buy them separately, it'd be almost $300 American dollars. This is $75, which is a huge savings if you would like that much material. That's all I want to say about it. If you're interested, since I would usually give stuff away, but since we don't have that much for the next week, if you're interested enough to buy it, it'll be over there. And I keep looking at that and thinking I'm seeing a cloud, but it's actually shadows. I will not make the mistake tonight I made this morning. I got up here without a clock. That's not good for me. Didn't have anybody tell me when I was running out of time. That's not good for you. So now, I kind of know when some of you are going to have to start leaving. Again, I want to ask, how many of you are new tonight that weren't here a year ago? You were not here a year ago. Would you just lift up your hand? Okay. Tonight is an introductory night in the sense of when we go for healing every night, even though I may not be speaking every night, different Blaine, who was my mentor, Will one night, Tom one night, I want to lay the foundation about how words of knowledge work with gifts of healing and the importance of words of knowledge. And words of knowledge is a gift of 1 Corinthians 12, verse 8, that Paul mentions, and it's information that you can't know in the natural that God supernaturally gives you. Now, I use them in the sense of I refer to them in relationship to healing, but I know people who have secular jobs that have risen to the very top of their career because God would give them words of knowledge to answer the very difficult questions that their company was facing. So they're about information. But in a healing meeting, they're related to the gift of healing. In 1 Corinthians 12, the gifts of the Spirit are related to each other, like tongues, interpretation, tongues. You see how they go together. They say that the gift of discerning of spirits goes with the gift of prophecy. By what spirit was that word? Did it come forth? The gift of faith related to the working of miracles. And one of the ways that God creates the gift of faith actually can be even through dreams, visions, words of knowledge of some kind, something he does that causes people to know what he's about to do. And sometimes word of knowledge increases your measure of faith, and sometimes it's so strong it takes you into his gift of faith, which is now not your faith, but his faith that he's given you, which cannot fail. So the gift of word of knowledge is connected to the gift of healing. They are the gifts of healings, actually. So tonight I'll be talking about that. So I want to begin, though, with focusing our thought in the way we think. When John the Baptist had been put in prison, and had executed John the Baptist, Jesus began to preach, repent, for the kingdom of heaven is at hand, or has drawn near, in Matthew chapter 4, and verse 17. Now, this word, repent, is a word in Greek called metanoia, and this word means change the way you're thinking. If you think something is impossible, you'll have no faith for it. God not only admonishes to change the way we're thinking, but he helps change the way we're thinking through the gifts of his Holy Spirit. And that's one of the things we will focus on tonight, so that when these things, words of knowledge, start coming forth, you'll have greater faith. Almost every evangelist has said this in quoting the word for repent. What does the word repent mean? What does it mean, repent? It's like you're going this way. You realize you're going the wrong way, so you do this. And that turn was repentance. I've said that, I've preached that a lot myself when I was younger. How many of you have ever said that? How many of you have ever heard that? Lift your hand. Well, it's not true. It's wrong. Let me show you why it's wrong. Literally, that's not correct. You're walking this way, you think it's the right way, you're on your way to hell, but you don't know it. You're just living your life the way you think's best, and all of a sudden, the truth of the gospel comes, you realize that you're going the wrong way. You realize this is the way to death. This was the road you was wanting to walk on. All of a sudden, your thinking's changed about where it's headed and what it's doing to you. Because your thinking has changed, the changing of your thinking, that was repentance. This is the fruit of repentance. One of my friends that I love to minister with so much is Bill Johnson, who will be here later this week. He says this, a lot of people have repented enough to get into the kingdom, but not enough to see the kingdom. Now, what does he mean by that? It's one thing to be born again, born of the Spirit, and have life in the kingdom. But unless our mind is being further renewed, not only about sin and damnation and life eternal, but also about the possibilities in the kingdom. Jesus wasn't really calling people in that particular moment to be born again. He was calling them to realize that in his coming to the earth, a new kingdom has broken into the kingdom of this world, which is controlled by the devil. Paul says the god of this world, speaking of the devil. And with the coming of Jesus, we have the beachhead, so to speak, where now his kingdom is ever expanding. In his kingdom are the laws of the kingdom that supersede the laws of on earth that we know them. People have said that when we see a miracle, we know that the laws of nature have been broken. I would like to say that the laws of nature were not broken. They were just superseded by the supernatural laws of the kingdom. Just like gravity is a law, but the law of aerodynamics and thrust is the things that should fall to the ground fly in the air. It's one law, a natural law, that supersedes another law. In the kingdom of God, there are what I believe, because I believe God is a great lawmaker, nothing is chaotic, and everything that he does, he's drawing upon a truth that we may not have discovered yet. I think it's ultimate pride to think that we have understood and come to know everything that there is to know. Before there was a microscope, there were germs. Before there was a Geiger counter, there was radiation. Before we had an airplane, those laws of aerodynamics existed. In the same way, tonight I want to teach in such a way that helps you to have your mind renewed, to be able to think about the possibilities in the kingdom. In the kingdom, there are no impossibilities. Because he said, all things are possible to him who believes. There are kingdom principles and kingdom laws, and faith is one of those laws of the kingdom. But as I said this morning, it's a kind of faith that's not only incumbent upon us to try to strive to attain, but there's another faith that is, it is faith, but it's a faith that's not obtained by our striving as much as our understanding and realizing what he's doing in the meeting to understand his will. I shared this morning, 1 John 5:14. We know that if we ask anything according to his will, he has heard us. And if we know that he's heard us, that we have received things for which we've asked. Words of knowledge opens up our understanding to what the will of God is for this meeting tonight. Several years ago, I was in Taipei, Taiwan. I had a team with me like we have tonight. It was a larger team, though. It was about three times as large. We had about, 8,000 to 10,000 people that were there. The night before, I had woken up middle of the night, couldn't sleep, and asked the Lord to give me some names for words of knowledge and conditions. And I just wrote them on a little piece of paper, a little pink piece of paper by the bed. I didn't give any of my words of knowledge. I wanted the team to go first. Usually I go first, but that night I decided to let the team go first. And one of the persons on the team gave this word of knowledge: trouble swallowing. And so a little bit later, two young women came up on the stage and they're real excited. They're very, very excited. They speak in Chinese and then they interpret it in English. And I heard the word Oscar in Chinese and then I heard it again in English. And they had heard these girls that they were in their 20s They had heard this word, somebody's having trouble swallowing. They knew a young mother who was a Buddhist, not a Christian, a Buddhist. And they knew that her 2.5-year-old son had never swallowed anything in his life. He is fed through tubes. He had no swallowing reflex ability. They feel that this word is for that boy. They go outside in the hallway on the cell phone and they call the mother. They get a hold of her and they pray for the boy over the phone. Instantly, the boy is healed and he's able to swallow for the first time in his life. And so they come back in and they're telling the story. Well, when I heard Oscar, I got excited because I had written down on my paper, Oscar was a name I heard, which wasn't it. I was really bummed because I was thinking, God, I'm in Taipei, Taiwan. This is a Chinese culture. Oscar doesn't sound too Chinese to me. I actually thought I'd missed. And also in the paper, I put down trouble swallowing. I didn't know Oscar and trouble swallowing went together. But it was exciting that God had given this word to a woman on my team. She gave the word. They knew who it was for. They make the cell phone call. Pray for the boy. He gets instantly healed. 1 year later, I'm back at the same city and preaching, and I get to lead the mother and the father out of Buddhism to Jesus Christ because a year before, their 2.5-year-old son had been healed by a word of knowledge that created the faith and not only created the faith, but revealed the will of God. If there's a certain word tonight that nobody, well, you know who it may be and they're not here, you should call them on the cell phone. Tell them we're going to have a prayer in a minute. Here's a word, explain to them, whatever. We see a lot of people get healed that way. I learned, as I shared this morning, I learned more about words of knowledge from tomorrow's speaker and tomorrow night's speaker, Lane Cook, than anyone. And some of you have heard me teach on word of knowledge a few times. I heard Blaine teach on word of knowledge so many times I could tell you 3 words in advance what he's about to say. I heard John Wimber about as many times. Some of these teachings aren't yours just because you've heard it. They're yours when you know it and have internalized it. You have heard it so many times, you don't have to think. You just know it. That's what we want to happen, that you become aware of these ways of God. As I shared this morning, I want us to focus on the ways of God that we might see the glory of God. And one of the ways of God is revealing to us what he wants to do. Jesus said when the Holy Spirit comes, he'll take what the Father's revealed to Jesus and then make it known to us. Some words of knowledge can be so strong that they take you into the gift of faith. When I first began to travel, I was in Guatemala City, and there was a healing evangelist there who was very famous. It was a hero of mine. It's really wonderful when God allows you to become a friend with your heroes. That's an amazing thing. And his name was Omar Cabrera. And he had started 465 churches in Argentina through the gift of healing. They just used the gift of God. And he taught on words of knowledge. And I was with him in this church, about 5,000 people. And he's teaching, and I'm watching him. And I'd learned a lot about how to get a word of knowledge, how to give a word of knowledge. But I'd never learned how to work with the gift of word of knowledge in a large crowd. And I'm watching him, and he kept saying, if you have what I call out, you need to stand up immediately. Then he said, after you stand up, if you begin to feel something, because about 50% of the people who get healed feel something, heat, energy, cold, wind. If you got an infection and you got a fever from the infection in that area of your body, often instead of feeling warm, which is normal, it feels cold. Whatever it is, put one hand in the air. If it increases, wave one hand. That's why I get this. One hand means I'm getting better. Two-hand means I'm at least 80% better. So later, when we try and find out what God is doing, don't wave one hand at us, because that's, we won't count it. When we say, we're getting better, God's touching you, since something's going on, but you're not at least 80% better. So then he said, and when you're 80% better, I want you to wave your hands like this over your head to your wrist cross. That night, I asked him, excuse me, I said, Omar, why do you say 80%? Why don't you just say, when you're healed, wave both hands over your head? He said, you need to understand, Randy, I do all these things to try to create an atmosphere of faith where more things will happen. Now, hype is when you're saying God's doing something when he's not. And if you hype your meetings, over time, people won't believe you when you say God's doing something. I don't like hype. I don't like declaring more than what's really happening. On the other hand, when we fail to acknowledge what God is doing, not just what he's done, but what is he in the process of doing, when we fail to acknowledge that, we're not aware, the people are not aware of what God is doing. So Omar said, if you say it the way you wanted to, say, oh, everyone that's healed, do this, there'll be some that will do that. But there'll be many more that are significantly in the process of being healed. And I say 80% because that is a significant degree of improvement. Enough so that people are impressed with it. If you say 10%, not that much impression, not that much awe created in the hearts of the people. And if you say 80%, if you don't say it, there'll be people 80, 85, 90, 95, 98% better, but nobody knows it because they're not 100% yet. They're not letting anybody know that God is touching them and that they are already receiving a major degree of healing. But if you do it this way, Randy, when people begin to see how many people God is touching, their faith will go up and more will happen. So that's why tonight I am going to say, when you're at least 80%, at that point, begin to wave your hands over your head. Many of the people that I've trained over the years have said once they started doing that, they begin to see many more healings in the meeting. Not just many more because they weren't counting 80% before. No, because in acknowledging what God was doing, it created more faith in other people to receive. Miles, can you give me a water? So we want to have a renewal of our mind tonight. We want to have a repentance in the way we're thinking. We want to have a repentance about what's possible and what's not possible. You know that your mind, thank you, you know that your mind is being renewed when this statement makes sense to you as it does to me. Later tonight, I will say it. Do what you can't. And that makes sense to me. Because I've been in too many meetings when people would try to do what they knew they couldn't, but they will try anyway. They found out that they could because God had touched them already. Or in the midst of trying is when he touched them. I've seen it happen so much that it makes total sense to me. Do what you can. In the trying is an act of faith. And many people are healed. So I went to Argentina. And I went to one of Omar Cabrera's churches that I told you about, who taught me about the 80%. And I went there. He's not there, but his wife and his son is. And I had a translator. Aren't you glad you speak English? The last week, everything I said was translated into German, in Switzerland, and also in Austria. So everything, every teaching was twice as long, or I had to cut half of it out, which is really what I did. So you get the full message in half the amount of time Germans did. Now, when I was in Omar, in Omar's church, my translator was the son of the head of the Baptist denomination of Argentina. And so I wanted not to be misunderstood, so I said this. If I call out a word of knowledge and you have it, stand to your feet. If you begin to sense anything changing, having stood to your feet, and by the way, I will explain later why I say stand to your feet, but there's a reason. And one of them is to be obedient to Jesus Christ, because the Holy Spirit spoke to me through the Holy Spirit and said, pray for the people who will stand up. Don't let the people sit passively waiting to feel something before they have any faith. Give them a way to express faith before they feel anything. Pray for the ones who will stand up. So anyway, I said, if you have a condition, stand up. If you begin to feel something, put your hand in the air. If it increases, wave one hand. The moment you're at least 80% better, wave both hands over your head till your wrist cross. Well, I said that, and I gave some words of knowledge, and I had been doing this for about 11, 12 years. But I had never seen anybody get healed until I prayed. I never expected anybody to get healed until I prayed. So my expectation is I'll give words of knowledge, they'll stand up, they'll put their hands up, and then I'll pray, and then some of them are going to get healed. So I gave several words of knowledge, and a bunch of people stood up, and one-fourth of the people stood up, they stood up doing this. I haven't even prayed yet. So I told my translator, tell them not to do that until they're healed, 80% or more. Tell them I don't want them to do this because they're believing for their healing, they're confessing their healing, because what we're counting is the people where the confession has actually brought the manifestation of the healing. And so unless the manifestation of the healing has occurred, don't do this. I gave some more words of knowledge. I was translated. Again, a bunch of people stood up and they did it again. About a fourth of them doing this. Three times I said they don't get it. The fourth time I gave words of knowledge. People stood up. About a fourth of them are doing this. I said, we have a problem to communicate. They don't understand. And my translator looked at me and said, Randy, they understand. You're the one that doesn't understand. You have God in a box. Why do you think you have to pray before God heals them? This church, if you ever stood in a church that understands the connection between word of knowledge and healing, it's this church. This church was started with words of knowledge. This church was born out of many people getting healed as a result of words of knowledge. The people have heard this over and over and over. They understand it. They understand it so well that many of them, all they need is the word of knowledge to know they have it. They have that problem to believe that they're going to be healed. You've got God in a box. Well, that was exciting. I went to six cities, preached in many churches over the next 21 days. And everywhere we went, we saw that happen. Now, I had never seen that happen prior to going to Argentina. Everywhere we went in Argentina, in all of his churches, it happened every time. When I came back to the United States, though I had never seen anybody get healed before, laying on of hands or prayer at least, I came back with a different expectation. I came back, even though the people were the same, their expectations were the same, mine was different. I had seen God heal before prayer. I had seen God heal just in response to words of knowledge. And I told the people in the United States just what I told you, those stories. And then I asked them, do you believe God is as powerful in the United States as he is in Argentina? And they said, yes. Well, I'll ask you, do you think God is as powerful in Nigeria as he is in Argentina? I do too. Do you think cancer is more powerful here than cancer in Argentina? No. Yeah, the Americans agreed. Then I said, listen, I've never seen this happen in the United States. But I saw it happen. Every church went to in Argentina. I'm the same. The gospel's the same. Sickness is the same. Cancer's cancer. There are different kinds of cancer, but it's all relative. It's all whatever's there is United States and Argentina's got the same kinds. I said, the only thing that's different is not the sovereignty of God. You see, we excuse what's not happening and call it sovereignty. Well, it's just not God's sovereign will to heal. When really it wasn't about the sovereignty of God, it was about the lack of understanding of God's people who didn't understand the ways of God. And because they didn't understand the ways of God, they didn't have expectation or faith for healing. But this faith I'm talking about is not what you have to work up. It's what God creates as we understand His ways. So, I said, I'm going to give words of knowledge. If you have them, stand up. And if you get healed, I said, I give you permission to get healed before I pray. And it happened. That was 20 years ago. And everywhere we go, we see people get healed almost 100% of the time before there's ever a prayer. And I was in Australia, and we had this video that we were showing based out of a meeting we had done in Brazil. And I just told the people, when you watch this video, if you see something similar to what you have, believe God can heal you. Because I believe people will be healed just watching the video, so much so that before we pray, I'm going to ask you to check your body out, and there'll be people get healed. I've never seen that happen. Now it happens almost every time. But also something else I learned. If I show the same video, but I do not mention anything about you can be healed watching it, almost nobody gets healed. It's rare when somebody gets healed watching the same video. What's the difference? Paul said in 2 Corinthians 4:13, as is written, we believed, therefore we have spoken. And in that same spirit of faith, we too believe, and therefore we speak. I believe that if you're in the will of God and what you're saying is true, that when you say something, it literally changes the atmosphere by bringing people into what you're expecting. They begin to share in that. Tonight, in one of the videos I'll show later, you'll see a woman who came in a wheelchair with MS. Who was desperate but didn't have strong faith. And as her own testimony comes, you'll see as you watch the video what God did while she's there to take her into the place where she could have this gift of faith and receive healing. And it's been over a year ago, and now we know that she's got her job back. And a year later, she's still doing great. And the permanent damage to her brain with the 12 or 14 lesions in the cognitive part of the brain. She's got her job back. She's functioning well. And you're going to see that tonight. You're going to see videos. There's going to be words of knowledge that God's going to give. And God can use both the power of the testimony, which is in the word of videos, and the gift of word of knowledge to cause you come into faith. Sometimes God heals people in our meeting who don't believe in healing. We've had some meetings where people came to prove that we were fakes and they didn't believe in anything, and they came to get the evidence to be able to argue with their doctor brother that this is not real. And the sister that came looking for reasons to say, this is not God, this is fake, got healed. Wasn't any argument between her and her brother after that. Now, why God does that, I don't know. All I know is that sometimes it's just a total sovereign thing that He does. In Mark chapter 10, you have the story of blind Bartimaeus. And he's desperate. He's crying out. He heard Jesus coming by. Jesus, Son of David, have mercy on me. And Jesus speaks to a disciple of His. This is key. This is an example. It's not a word of knowledge, but it explains how a word of knowledge works. Jesus speaks to a disciple And he tells the disciple to go to blind Bartimaeus and tell blind Bartimaeus that Jesus is calling him. So when the disciple goes to blind Bartimaeus, he says this, "On your feet." That's my biblical basis for asking you to stand up. I have a Baptist background. We need a biblical basis for things. And on your feet, be encouraged. Why? He is calling you. Four words. He is calling you. Now, that message did not come from Jesus, or by Jesus. It came from Jesus, but it came by a disciple of Jesus. That's what a word of knowledge is today. The Holy Spirit speaks to one of Jesus' disciples, gives them information about a condition that he wants to heal. And in the giving of that word of knowledge, those people who have that condition know it is the will of God to heal them of that in tonight's service. Not tomorrow. Not next month. It's his agenda for tonight. Now, we would be limiting God if we said that only what comes forth in words of knowledge is all God wants to do. That's not true. God just gives this thing to prime the pump of faith, so to speak, to help us get started. And then once people start getting healed, we start hearing the testimonies, more and more and more things can be healed. Words of knowledge aren't to limit God, but they are to encourage our faith to take us into more of the experience of God's power. A few years ago, I noticed that I would randomly pick somebody out of the crowd and ask them a question. I'd ask them, "What would you do if Jesus appeared to you and called you by your name and said, 'I want to heal you'?" And a few times I even said, "Let's just pretend that Jesus appeared to you and said, 'I want to heal you.'" And I'd mention a condition. They start crying. I thought I was just picking out a name. Well, they had it. Another time I did the same thing explaining that, and the person the second time has got the same thing. What I learned was sometimes we are receiving so much more than what we realize. And some of the things that we think are our thoughts are more than our thoughts. They're his thoughts. And we've seen a high percentage of people that when we've used them as the illustration, they actually do get healed. One time in Brazil, it was a very big meeting. I had about twice as many people in it. And over on my left, really far off, I thought I saw this blonde-headed woman. And I need to just pause a moment. We have a commercial break for my sponsor. Somebody is here and you're having problem in your left heel. You have pain in your left heel, and it's right, pretty much right there in your left heel. You'll stand up now and do this, you'll be healed. So whoever you are, if you have a problem in your left heel, I want you to stand up. And I shouldn't have to pray. I mean, that was so clear. That hurt. He wants to heal it. So just check it out. Move your foot. Put some weight on it. Test it out. Should be healed. If it is, don't be nice to me. If you're at least 80% better, I want you to wave both hands over your head. There's one that is. I can just do a little dirt. I feel like there's one. Anybody else? 80% better, wave both hands over your head. You got a problem in that. There's a second one that was just healed just then. Did somebody over here get one too? There's the third one. You sat down and practiced it there. I saw you stood up, then you got discouraged and sat down, then you kept going for it and you got healed. Thank you, Lord. Thank you, Lord. I believe everybody's got that problem, that healed right there. I believe you can all be healed before this night's over. Three of you already are. Now I got to go back into where we were at, if I can remember, which I can.
2: God had 80.
1: Wait, just one, Tom. Oh, yeah, thank you. So I'm really, really far away, and I look over there, and I think she's blonde-headed. And so I start walking to her, and the closer I get, the more I realize this is not a young blonde-headed woman that I think is sick. This is an older gray-headed woman. And as I get closer, I see that not only is she gray-headed, she's got crutches underneath her, or a cane, not crutches, got a cane underneath her chair. And when I get to her, I can see that she's really pretty old. Like she's older than me. You know? And I get there and I think, oh my gosh, what have I got myself into? If I could have seen better than this, I would have probably called her out. Anyway, long story short, I pray for her there. She doesn't get healed right then. But before the night's over, she walks out with a cane over her shoulder because she did get healed that very night. So when it was over, some of the young people I try to train people, and I had some young people with me, and they said, Randy, that was really courage that you would give a word of knowledge for such an elderly lady with a cane under her chair. I said, it wasn't courage, it was bad eyesight. I thought she was a younger blonde. Once I got close, I could see. I want to give a word of encouragement for tomorrow. Blaine and I are both going to we're both going to have a chance to pray for impartation tomorrow sometime. And we did this last week, and there was a woman in the meeting, and this woman is not a leader, and she's not a pastor. She's just a little old me. And during impartation, she felt this fire come on her, just like this heat, this tremendous heat. She already had scheduled to have dinner with a friend who's not a Christian, who's a New Ager, with all this stuff all over her, you know, and just really heavy in the New Age. So this person we prayed for, felt all this fire. She goes out and has dinner with him and just says, hey, can I pray for you? I just got this prayer today, and I felt this power. Can I pray for you? She said, yeah. And the woman has a broken pelvis and a broken femur, and it's not healing right, and it's really a bad situation. So when the woman who had just been touched an hour or two before lays her hands on the hips, the fire goes into this woman who's got the breaks. Now, she is already scheduled the next day for x-ray to see what they're going to have to do, because it's a really serious break in the pelvis and in the femur. But when she goes in the next day after feeling this fire, from the woman who prayed for her, who felt the fire, now the woman who's got the problem feels this fire in her hips and in her pelvis area, in her bones. So the doctor says, you got to get another x-ray. This is wrong. This x-ray is wrong. You got to have another x-ray. So they had another x-ray, came in and said, this is second x-ray. This is still wrong. This cannot be right. This cannot be your x-ray. Here's your x-ray. I see the break. There's nothing here. She had the third x-ray, came in, the doctor looked at it, and he said, I don't understand it. I can't explain it. I don't know. What did you do? What have you done? She said, well, last night my friend prayed for me, and I felt this heat, and I don't know how they do this. He said, your bones are warmer than they should be. And I don't know how they know that. That's past my pay grade. But there was a fire that came on that woman, and I believe tomorrow there's going to be fire come upon many of you as you take this power of God, His kingdom message, out into the streets, out into the communities, and there's going to be a multiplication of not just what happens here, but what happens through the people who will be here. So you don't want to miss that. Because it's one thing to hear about it. It's another thing to start experiencing it. And I believe it is the will of God that all of His sheep hear His voice. He said, my sheep hear my voice. So He is speaking. He wants to use you. Faith is spelled R-I-T-H. S-K. We were in a meeting, an African-American church in Ohio in the United States, one of our states. And there's a Marine. He's been, I forgot now, 24, 28 years in the military. And he has many things wrong with him, particularly fibromyalgia, where he just hurts all the time. He said he'd be up all night crying out, God, you got to heal me. God, you got to come see about me. And he's not used to words of knowledge. So I'm ministering, and I give a word of knowledge for a wrist. He has a wrist problem, but he won't stand up. I get another one for the sciatica down the road, and he has it, but he won't stand up. I get another about the hands. He has it, but he won't stand up. There was five words of knowledge that he had himself, and he would not stand up because he didn't understand it. But in God's mercy and grace, it wasn't like God was offended or mad at him because he wouldn't stand up. God just caused, and he had been hurt in battle. He had an artificial piece put in his shoulder, and he had pain in this shoulder, not able to really use it and lift it the way he should. And all of a sudden, he felt this heat come in his shoulder. Now, one of the things that I'd said was, I want you to try to do something you can't do. Now, even though he hasn't stood up for one word of knowledge, when that heat came into his shoulder, he knew that one thing he can't do is he can't do push-ups. In the moment he tried to do what he couldn't, he found out that he could, and he was totally healed. Not only that this was healed, but everything else got healed, including the fibromyalgia. But it happened when he left his seat and tried to do what he couldn't do. God had encouraged him. God had given him five words of knowledge. God had placed the heat in his shoulder. But he still wasn't healed until he tried to do what he couldn't. Until there was an expression of faith. And God is the one who gave him that faith. Now, I want to show a video. You have to see which one it is. I want to show first. Oh, wow. This thing has gone crazy, and it's got, for every few sent words, it's got symbols. Want to do Fresno first? All right. Let's do Fresno. MS and Fresno. Now, as you watch this, watch what God did to create faith. And as soon as the video's over, matter of fact, in my interest of time, I'm going to show both the videos back to back. Bethel compilation and Fresno. If you have anything that's like you see in here, it's prophesying to you that what he did, he can do. And I'm going to ask you, at the end of the video, I want everybody to stand up, and I want you to try to check out your body for anything you have similar, or even if you don't have anything similar, if you just say, listen, if God can do that, he can take care of my problem. And I'm going to ask you to check out, try to do something, and then before we pray, we're going to see how many people have been healed. After that, we'll pray, see how many more people get healed. Then I'll ask the team to come up, and we will have give words of knowledge the Holy Spirit has given us just this while ago about the heal, and three people were healed. That's what he's already doing. All right, let's watch Fresno and then the other compilation right after us.
2: Bound because I'm thinking that's where, when I came on Thursday night, I came to a very depressed, very discouraged, and very desperate woman. I was in bed. I have multiple sclerosis. I've been diagnosed for 10 years now. And I came to a point where my legs were going and I could not move them. And I thought, Lord, I'm not ready for this yet. I'm not ready for it. And I said to my husband, I said, honey, I said, we need to really get some serious prayer going here because they're feeling like rubber and I can't feel them at all. And so I made it here. I came, in a wheelchair, in wheelchair bound, because I'm thinking that's where I'm at. And Anyway, I thought, and then first thing I came in, a dear friend of mine from the past came and hugged me, and she says, "You're going to get healed tonight." And I'm thinking, she thinks so, but in my brain, I'm thinking, I wish I had that kind of faith. Because when I came, I had been prayed over so many times and did not experience healing. And many of you might be there in that place tonight. But I came desperate, knowing that's what I needed. And so through the service and through the testimonies that I'd heard, I started my faith. I get to see it increasing and increasing and increasing. And Randy was speaking and just different people for healing. And he said, "If you have metal in your body, I want you to stand up." And I thought, I'm thinking, that doesn't pertain to me, you know. My husband kind of knocks me on the shoulder and he says, "Honey, you have a pain pump. Stand up." I have a pain pump because on an average daily basis, I'm a 9 or a 10. And that's with a pain pump, too, with morphine in it, with other over-the-counter drugs that I take. Very in pain all the time. It just drags you down. And so I thought, okay, I'm going to stand up. But I have to, first of all, I have my legs to stand up. And so I said, "Okay, God, you're going to have to do major work in my legs before I can do this." And I thought, well, you know, it doesn't matter if I can or can't, but I'll just try. But I was trying, I couldn't. And all of a sudden, I just felt all this happening, like electric currents going through my legs. And it was just, even in my arms, going like this. And it was just like, I can't even explain it, but it was God. It was God just doing a miracle in my body. And literally, I practically ran up here, and it was a miracle. It was a miracle, and I'm even up here. I just thought, Lord, thank you, God. And then I came again last night, and I thought, Lord, I'll just go again, because I had some friends I knew that needed healing, and I shared my story, and they came. And then Randy had talked about the brain, and before I talk about that, I just want to share, I have 14 lesions, had 14 lesions on my brain in the cognitive area. I was deemed permanently cognitively disabled. Now, you might be disabled out there in a wheelchair, but I was disabled with my brain, and being a school teacher, it took everything out from me. I was depressed. I was discouraged. I was hopeless. I felt I even wanted to take my own life. That's how desperate I was. And he said, "Stand up." And I thought, okay, I'm going to stand up because God can do these, heal these nerve endings in my legs. He can heal those lesions that are in my brain. He can restore them. And so I

been healed as well, which has been phenomenal. It's just phenomenal. And if you're a woman out there, I also had painful bladder syndrome, which kept me up at least 3 to 5 times a night, where I wasn't sleeping, wasn't resting, and diagnosed that 1.5 years ago. And I slept through the night, the last 2 nights since we've been here, which has been awesome. It's been awesome.

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Listen. In my village, there is how we worship. Put your right leg forward like this, wherever you are. We're going across Nigeria. Igbo, what? How's that going? Yoruba kwenu. Uroba kwenu. Nigeria kwenu.

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1: So I'd just like to take my text from Psalm 23, from verse 1, where Bible said, the Lord is our shepherd and we shall not want. These are times and seasons that we live in, are critical times where we really need to ponder on that scripture. And I have been reading that scripture in recent times, because when we look at the word a shepherd, who is a shepherd? And you see that the shepherd is someone that guides, someone that directs, someone that leads. And so we're living in a strange time and difficult times that we need someone to lead us, because the seasons that we're living in are seasons that are strange to us, are times that people cannot really articulate. People cannot really tell what's the next thing. Things are just happening. So we desperately in this time and in this season need a shepherd. We need someone to guide us. We need someone to lead us. And interestingly, if we see what a shepherd does in our part of the country where I live, that's in the northern part, you easily see them, the Fulani herdsmen, where they move with their cows and lead them to green pastures. That's what a shepherd does. A shepherd knows what is best for the flocks. He knows where to get the flock to eat a good meal. And so it's so beautiful to see that our own shepherd is the greatest shepherd of all. And that's our Lord and Savior Jesus Christ is our shepherd. You know, and he's leading us in the person of the Holy Spirit. And so we have a shepherd that is all-knowing. We have a shepherd that has laid his life for us. And that's what we see, even in what we see in our clan here. You see that when the Fulani man is leading his cow to cross the road, he stays where the cow will hit him first before his cow. You see, they put their life online just to protect their cows, to ensure that their cows are protected. So if the vehicles are coming by the right, he will have to stay that side and ensure that his cow passed before he goes, before he follows suit, so that the cows are protected. And so having that understanding and seeing that if men that has wicked heart will be able to go all out to protect their animals, how much more our Heavenly Father, that his nature is good, he's so good and so loving and so kind. And then this is the person that is our shepherd, that he is love personified. Love as a person is our shepherd, is the one that is leading us. And so in this season and this time, that is what has been giving me hope and courage to say that it doesn't matter what might come our way. We have a shepherd that knows everything and that is willing to do all it takes to see that we are protected and that we are guided. And is always leading us. Bible said in, say, the Lord is my shepherd, I shall not want. He ensured that we don't want any good thing. We don't lack any good thing. He ensured that anything that is good will come our way. That means, that's why sometimes I make confession and say, how could I ever lack when the Lord is my shepherd? That means the Lord that owns the cattle on the thousand hills, they belong to him. So there's no way I could ever lack, because the Lord is my shepherd. And because he guides and protects, there's no way the enemy will get at us. It doesn't matter the evil that surrounds us. 1,000 will fall at our side, 10,000 at our right hand, but it shall not come near us. Only with our eyes shall we behold and see the reward of the wicked. Because why? We have a shepherd. We have the Almighty that is leading and is guiding us. And we know that even in our ministry, Lapis Lazuli, we've seen the Lord every time we want to do things. We depend on this great shepherd to say what we want to do. If we want to do a conference, we depend on him. In spite of the circumstances, the challenges during the COVID, people thought we were going to call off our meeting. We depended on our great shepherd to lead. And he gave us a strategy to go online. It wasn't something we concocted. So, and that is what I've just been brooding over this season, and I just thought to share it with us. Thank you, Jesus.
0: Who's looking for a word of encouragement? Who's looking for a word of enjoyment? Whose heart requires a sound that's quite bite deep? Well, Lapis LM Radio is proud to present Sound Bites. 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Come and get inspired.

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0: Now, just in case, we got a bass in the room tonight. 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Oh, no, no trouble, don't last always.
1: On the basis of
0: trouble.
2: Trouble don't last always. Oh, no, no trouble, don't last always.
1: I'm here.
0: Trouble. Always, all that is to say,
2: oh no, no trouble, don't last always.
0: Kiss everybody.

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It might last for a minute, but it won't last always. It won't last always. 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

my sister's little boy came into the kitchen one evening while she was fixing supper, and he handed a piece of paper that he had been writing on. And at the end, wiped her hands on the apron. She took his letter in her hands and she read. This is what it said. For more of the yard, $5, we gonna have church tonight. And for making up my own bed this week, $1. For going to the store, 50 cents. And playing with little brother mama while you went shopping, oh, that little guy could count. So mommy owe me 25 cents. Taking out the trash, $1. And for getting a good report card, $5. And for raking the yard, mama, $2.

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1: And remember the teaching yesterday. If God's not doing anything, then you quit. But as long as he's touching that person, you stay with it. It really is my passion. It burns inside of me to help whoever the person is, and regardless of the nation, to grasp this idea that it's about more than just praying words. My faith is not in my ability to pray the right words. My faith is not in my faith. My faith is in Jesus Christ, our Lord and Savior, who shed his blood on the cross, who died for my sins, who was beaten, who took stripes for my physical healing, and he took them for you as well. And so my vision, my heart, is that you catch this passion. If you want to see your churches grow, Pastor, start seeing the sick healed. Now, that's not the only thing. You want your churches to grow, yes, have good organizational structure, but start seeing cancer healed.

0: we'll try it over here. I'm sure there are a few pastors. If you want to see the maturity level of your church grow, numerically and in maturity, start seeing the dead raised in your church. I mean, if you become known as the church where cancer's healed, they're going to be lining up at your door to come. Do you want to know the key to seeing the sick healed? It's very simple. I'm ready to give you the key to seeing sick people healed. It's pray for sick people. I mean, if you never lay hands on people and pray, I've had people try in the early days, try to explain to me, I'm giving testimonies, I'm excited. We saw hundreds of people healed in Brazil, and they look at me with skepticism. And they will say something to the effect, I've had good friends say this. Well, that's not really been my experience. I haven't seen that happen. And if you ask them, well, how many people have you prayed for in the last week? They'll say none. Well, how many have you prayed for in the last month? Well, not really anybody. What about the last 6 months? No, I don't think I've personally prayed for anybody in 6 months. No wonder you're not seeing people healed. Lay hands on sick people. Believe in Jesus, not believe in your ability. Believe in Him, except that He wants to work through you and you'll see people healed. All right. Yes, let's give the Lord a clap of praise. I was expecting about 70-75% of you to get healed, at least in some measure. And it is important. I've got other things I want to talk about, but it is important to measure what God is doing so we can give praise to Him. We can give glory to Him. If they go from a 10 to a 9, give thanks that they went from a 10 to 9 and say, we'll try it again next time. It's important to measure what the Lord is doing. All right, I'm going to meddle a little bit. I don't want you to be offended. But here's what I have found. People that don't want to check out what God has done are afraid they'll look bad if nothing happens. Are you hearing me? Then it becomes about their embarrassment and not about the person. I want to know if you got healed. I want to know honestly. You don't have to make the ministry team feel good, because it's not about them. I want to see heaven come to earth. I want to see sick people healed. I want to see them walk in the health and life of Jesus Christ. You know, Jesus taught us to pray. What? Thy kingdom come, thy will be done. When? Or where? On earth as it is in heaven. I haven't found it in the scripture. I don't think there's going to be any sickness in heaven. Amen? I don't think there's going to be any cancer in heaven. I don't think there are going to be any lame people in heaven. By the way, any people with cancer here today, if you have a tumor or cancer, I want you to raise your hand. Keep them up. Anybody? I know we did yesterday. I prayed for someone with cancer. Anybody? Oh, wow, this is great. You're afraid I'll call you out, I know, but no cancer, no tumors. I think that's something to celebrate as well. Thank you, Jesus, that now, do you have cancer or a tumor? You do? Okay. What I was going to do is have the team come to you and pray for you. So if you'll go over to the team, two of you, begin to pray for her, and not loudly, but just soak her in prayer for the cancer or tumor. I wasn't sure which one. Anybody else? I'll have the team come to you. You don't have to come to the front. Oh. So you have cancer or a tumor? Okay, just stay. All right, two team members go over and just, you can kneel where he is. You can listen to the message as you get prayer. Anybody else? Because I need to move. Okay, and you don't have to come forward. Just stay where you are. Raise your hand, they'll come to you. So one or two people go there. Anybody else before I move on? And they're going to ask you, you know, are you feeling anything? Is anything happening? So guys, if you'll be seated, because I don't want you to be in the way. Team? Yep. Disculpa. Por favor. Do you have cancer or a tumor? We went from zero to it grows. Anybody else? Because I'm going to move on. You have to raise your hand. All right? Okay, open your Bibles. This will be a short message. It'll be an hour and a half, which is short. Numbers chapter 13. I am breaking one of our rules, which is don't try to do everything in one message. And I'm trying to do that this morning, this afternoon. Numbers chapter 13. We're going to refer back to that as we go throughout the teaching, and I promise I will try to keep it short. But let me read a couple of other scriptures. Don't turn to them for the sake of time. But in Psalms 40, chapter 5, the psalmist, and I think this is Psalm of David, I forget right offhand. But the psalmist says, "Many, O Lord my God, are the wonders you have done, the things you have planned for us," meaning in the future, "the things you planned for us, no one can recount. To you, were I to speak and tell of them, they would be too many to declare." The psalmist is saying, the things that you have planned are wonderful, beautiful, awesome things. They would be too many to speak. The things that you already have in mind for me. Now, just to give a New Testament verse, one that you're familiar with. "For we are God's workmanship, created in Christ Jesus to do good works." Now, are you hearing the message there? We are God's workmanship. We're created by Him. And He has already prepared in advance for us good works that we are to do. See, the focus of this teaching, and I've been joking, it is a long teaching, so I'm going to cut a good bit of it out. There is a destiny over every one of your lives. Not just our pastors, not just our evangelists, not just our teachers, not just the apostles. There is a plan of God over every one of your lives. Every one of you in the balcony, there over you is a kingdom dream. Now, I find that many people, well, first of all, have trouble believing that God has a plan for their life. They'll look at circumstances, they'll look at what's going on, and it's hard for them to believe that God has a plan, a destiny for them. Now, our destination is heaven. That's where I want to go. But there's a journey from getting where I am now to heaven. And hopefully, it's going to be many, many, many, many, many, many more years. 110 sounds good to live to. God has a journey for you to walk out. He has a plan for you. Now, it doesn't matter. Let me see if I can put this in a correct way. We go to places, we speak to people. It's easy for them to believe that God has a destiny, a plan, a purpose for me or Leif or the team that comes in. But what I have found is in certain places, it'll be challenging for them to believe that God has a plan for my life. I am telling you, there is a dream. He has a dream. There's a kingdom dream that rests over every one of us. I believe that God has a call not only on the person who's on the stage. He has a call on the person sitting in the pew. Now, our decision is, do we want to walk in that? Now, again, granted, most people may not know what that dream is, or many people may not know what that dream is. But there's a destiny for you, and I want to see you walk in that. This message actually came out of a visitation I had. I was in Brazil, and again, a lot of my stories are from Brazil, because I've been there so many times. I don't know, 50 times or so. I've been to Brazil in the last 10 or 11 years. So a lot of my stories and testimonies come out of Brazil. We go, I think, three times a year. The ministry goes four. But so a lot of my stories come out of that. I had a great church I was pastoring. Leif was there. It was a church in renewal and revival. We'd just built it was valued at $6 million. We didn't pay for that, but we just built an addition to our facilities. It was a great church, and I loved what God was doing there. And in the process, the Lord, at a certain period in time, spoke to me that it was time to leave. And I didn't want to leave, necessarily. I'm going to keep my eyes on what God is called me to do. Mina and Femi, I'm sure, have had challenges in the vision for Lapis Lazuli Ministries, for the ministry they have. I'm sure there have been challenges. They could have let the challenges keep them from seeing this happen. They could have stayed focused on the challenges, and you wouldn't be here today. I'm thankful. And could you say thank you? Just give them a clap of appreciation. That they were faithful to the vision and they didn't let the obstacles keep them from going forward. Trying to think of what I'm going to eliminate. In the room today, see, there were two in the camp of Israel that said, no, we can go in, defeat the giants, and we can take the land. There was Joshua and Caleb. How many of you know who Joshua and Caleb, who they are? Ooh, don't know who Joshua is. Okay. There was 12 spies. 10 of them said, we can't do it. 2 of them says, we can take the land. That was Joshua and Caleb. Now, in the room today, there are, generally speaking, two groups of people. There are the Joshuas and the Calebs, the ones who focus on the possibilities that exist in God. And then there are the other 10 spies that focus on the problem. Most all of us know who Joshua and Caleb are. We know them. We know their names. We've heard of Joshua. We've heard of Caleb. But can someone stand and give me the names of the other 10 spies? Don't cheat. Don't look at your Bible. Some of you are reading the names. You're not going to be able to memorize them that quickly. Can a pastor stand and give me the names of the other 10 spies? None of us can. See, if you and I want to be known for something in the kingdom of God, then we need to be a Joshua and a Caleb. We need to focus on the possibilities that exist in Christ, because if we focus on the problems, then we're going to be like one of the other 10. Let's give the Lord a clap of praise. Do I have any people who will say, I want to be a Joshua, I want to be a Caleb, I want to focus on the promise of God and the possibilities and not the problem? See, they got to see the promised land. And if we focus, if we get our eyes off the promise, we may not have ever experienced the land of promise that the Lord has said is ours. See, here they are. They're standing at the border. They can look over and see the promise of God. Most of us, we don't get that opportunity. We have to make the step in faith. They can see. They could write a book about it, but they were unwilling to pay the price to go in and possess it as their own. And by the way, sometimes we have to deal with the giants that are in here before we can deal with the giants that are over there. I think I'll say that one more time. There are times we have to deal with the giants inside of us before we are able to deal with the giants that are over there. It's in the dealing with the giants that are here that gives us the strength and the ability to go in and take possession of the promise that God has said is ours. I forgot to do this at the beginning of the message, but what is the promise of God over your life? What has He spoke? What is the dream that you have? Don't say it out loud, but just in your heart. What has He said, this is what I want to do? I mean, has He spoken to anybody here and said, I want you to take Abuja from me. This is your territory. It belongs to you. Is that anybody? Has he said that's your land? If he said that, start possessing it. Pick up the shield. Pick up the sword. Go in and do the warfare to take what he has said is yours. I believe in the next revival we will see cities come to know the Lord. I don't think that kind of event was reserved for the revivals of the 1800s, where whole villages would come to know the Lord. I don't think that's just for Mozambique, where Heidi Baker will go in and say, bring me your deaf, bring me your blind, pray for them. And the chief gives his heart to the Lord, and the whole village comes to know Jesus as the Lord. Sapresa, who I talked about yesterday with my encounter, he told me the story of one of the first people he saw raised from the dead. He went into the village. He asked the chief, can I use your community building to have a revival? The chief said yes. So he's there at night. Nobody shows up. This goes on for a couple of nights. Nobody comes to the revival. And then one day, the chief comes to him and says, we've had a little girl in our village die. We need the building to do whatever kind of service. It wouldn't be like ours, but some kind of a service that they would do, or visitation. He said, I need the building back. Sapresa said, that's no problem. Nothing is happening. Nobody's coming to the revival. And so the girl is laid out on a table, just a wooden table. The mother and the aunt is at the foot. The father is away making arrangements for, because, you know, in Africa, as you would, especially in the bush of Mozambique, you don't delay having a funeral. It's easy to know why. So he's making arrangements, and Sapresa is just sitting there beside the girl, and he said she was laying on the table. Her fingers were curled like this. They were stiff. And he decides to put his fingers inside of her hand. And he said, I'm just there, I'm praying, I'm worshiping. He said, I wasn't really expecting anything. And said, all of a sudden, she squeezed his fingers, and he said, he screamed. He went, whoo! Wouldn't you do that if a dead girl grabbed you by the fingers? And she sat up, and she said, I'm thirsty, I want something to drink. And he said, you can find Coca-Cola anywhere you go in Mozambique, by the way. He said, there was a half a bottle of Coke. He said, I gave it to her, hot, was warm, to drink. And he said, I woke up, the mother and the aunt, and when they looked up and saw their daughter sitting there, they ran out the door screaming and yelling. He says, I'm having to, no, she's been raised from the dead. It's her. She's okay. She's not a ghost. Has to call her, the parent, the mother and the aunt back in. And that night, he gets the building back to have revival. And guess what happened? The whole village came to revival that night, and everyone gave their heart to the Lord. I don't think that's reserved just for Mozambique. Lord, let it happen in our community. Let it happen in our neighborhood. Maybe we're not going to be able to reach all of Abuja, but we can reach our neighborhood, where our neighborhood becomes known as a Christian neighborhood. What is the dream? What is the vision the Lord has given to you? Now, it is risk. You can't stay in a place of comfort. In fact, I would have asked you earlier, why did Israel not go in and take the promised land? And it's very simple. There's one verse. And for the sake of time, let me just read it to you. I'll find it. The reason Israel didn't go in and take the land was not because of the giants and the fortified cities. That's not the real reason. Hebrews 3:19 said, so we see that they were not able to enter because of their unbelief. And unbelief is at the root of much of our lack of living the kingdom lifestyle. It's a lack of faith in God. See, God was big enough to part the Red Sea, but he wasn't big enough to defeat the armies of the promised land. We quickly forget what God did for us yesterday. We want to judge them, but we're just as guilty at times. Sometimes we forget what God did yesterday, And then we end up in fear because we don't remember what he did the last time. So without faith in God, there is an unwillingness to take risk. There is an unwillingness to move from our comfort zone. If you're going to live, it sounds like I'm not giving you good news. I am. But sometimes, if we're going to possess the promise, it's going to be a life of risk, and we're going to have to step outside of our comfort zone. We'll have to step outside of this place of safety. And I think that's what the kingdom life is all about. We should step outside of our comfort zone. Some of you may be thinking, well, I've never prayed for anybody on the streets to get healed. Good. You get the opportunity to take a risk. Well, I've never shared my faith with a stranger on the streets. That's exciting. You now have an opportunity over the next few days to take a risk and do something that you've not done before. There are times that your dream will cost you everything that you have right now. There are times, and this is not for everybody. He doesn't ask this of everyone necessarily. There are times you'll have to let go of everything that you have at the moment in order to get the next thing that God has for you. Sometimes we're clutching on to what he did last time so tightly that we can't receive what he wants to give to us. And we'll have to be willing. Pastors, I'm especially speaking to you. Sometimes we have to be willing to let go of everything we have in order to see the dream come to pass. As I mentioned, we had a great church. My wife and I just built our dream home. It was a beautiful home. I designed it, and she had a great job. She was a midwife, delivered thousands of babies. I had a secure salary. I'm walking in my neighborhood praying, and the Lord just says, didn't say much, just said, your season is finished here. It just shocked me. I was prayer walking, where, you know, you walk and you pray and bless the people or bless the house. I was walking in my neighborhood and I was prayer walking. I stopped, turned around, went back. My wife is getting ready for work. I walk into the bathroom where she's fixing her hair, and I said, honey, sweetheart, baby doll, oh, beautiful one. Wasn't quite that dramatic, but I'm not sure how she's going to respond. So I said, honey, I think the Lord just spoke to me. She's brushing her hair. Well, what did he say? I said, he said, we're leaving our church. She stops and she points his brush at me. She said, you better know this is God. Then went back to fixing her hair. Thankfully, she didn't hit me with it. But I knew, I better know this is God. I called some friends. I met with them. I drove a couple of hours up to Tampa, Florida. They listened to me and they said, we think you heard from God. So I went home, and within a matter of weeks, I didn't have anywhere to go. I didn't quit to go work for Randy Clark. My wife, both of us resigned without anywhere to go. Now, I don't advise people to do that. Please don't go in tomorrow and resign your church. You may feel like it on Monday morning, but don't. That was what the Lord spoke. But you see, I had to let go of everything I had in order to get the very next thing. And it was not an easy thing. I was going to tell you earlier of how this message, this teaching came to pass, but I'm running out of time. The Lord speaks to me in pictures. It's not an open vision, but it's in pictures. And I'm standing before the Lord, and he puts this bill in my hand. It's a small bill. He gave it to me, and I clutch it. Well, it's mine. And then in the next scene that plays, he tries to give me another bill, except it's larger. But every time he tries to give it to me, it falls to the floor. And then I thought, oh, okay. So I opened my hand. He gave me the bigger bill, and I went, well, it's mine. He gave it to me. And this kept playing over and over with larger bills until I understood. This helped me with the trauma of the next year, because it was not easy. I had friends tell me, you will never get another church like this. You better not resign your church, because in my denomination, you start small and you build big. We were the 10th largest church in the state of Florida. Said, you better not give up your church. But I finally understood what he was saying. It was Whatever he gives me, I'm to hold on to it like this, so he at any moment can come and take it, not out of anger, not out of discipline, but so that he can give me something even better. And sometimes we are holding on to the last blessing of God to the point that we're not able to receive what he wants to give to us. There are whole denominations that are holding on to the last blessing of God. It's like an anchor holding them back, and they're unable to move into the next thing that God has for them. So whatever he has given to you, hold on to it like this. Say, Lord, thank you for what you have given to me, but it is yours at any moment. It's yours, not out of anger. I know it's not discipline, but it means that you're going to give me something even better. So I'm keeping an open hand before you to receive the better. I could have stayed in my church and been blessed. It would have continued to grow. I believe it would have continued to grow. Once revival hit our church, for the next 9 years, we broke an attendance record and giving record every year. I think it was every year. God was blessing us. But he was taking something that was good to give me something that was even better. It was after I let go of what I had and opened my heart and hands to receive what he wanted to give me that I moved into the promises of God that came in my life in the 1980s. I had to wait 20 years. I pray, guys, you don't have to wait 20 years. I hope yours takes place tomorrow. I would love it if you got the clarity on the vision, the dream today, and you got it all tomorrow. That would be great. Not me. I had to wait. Randy Clark was still a little Baptist pastor. My destiny was tied to this movement. And everything but one that the Lord promised me in the 1980s has come to pass. I don't know, I mean, maybe a lot of you can say that. I don't know a lot of people who can. I'm so thankful for the faithfulness of God. When I gave up, he didn't give up on me. When I wanted to quit, he didn't quit on me. He stayed with me. He encouraged me. He walked me through that dry season and got me to the place where I could see my dream come to pass, my destiny. I am walking in my destiny. I'm walking in the promises of God of my life that came when I was in my 20s. I'm only in my 30s now, but so it wasn't that long ago. But so everything but one thing, and that one is my fault, is going to come to pass. It will come to pass this year. I'm not going to tell you what it is because it's my fault. Sometimes you have to let go of everything you have in order to receive the very next thing that God has for you. One more quick point, and then we're going to pray. I need a volunteer. See if I can find a handsome volunteer. Since you are handsome and you raised your hand, come on down. Not many people volunteer that I'm handsome, but he said he was handsome. All right, why don't you stand, turn around and look at everybody. Let's vote. Is he handsome or not? My team thinks you're handsome. Okay. What is your name?
1: My name is El Dangana.
0: El Dangana.
1: Yeah.
0: Close? El Dangana. Write that down so I can remember. El Dangana. All right. In this process of possessing the promise of God of our lives, we'll have to choose whether we're going to listen to the truth of the Holy Spirit or the lies of the enemy. I know people because I used to sit where you are. And when I'm telling you what you can do for the Lord, some of you are sitting there thinking, no, not me. That's never going to happen. And what that is, that's the lies of the enemy. And in this, we will choose to listen to the lie instead of the truth. Now here's something like the lies would be for El Dangana. As he's sitting there, he's beginning to be encouraged. Yes, I do have a dream. I have a vision. I have a purpose. God has spoken to my heart. I know what I'm supposed to be doing. It's going to happen. And there's a voice that whispers in his ear, El Dangana, you're not gifted enough. You're not anointed enough. You don't have enough money. You don't have the right resources. You don't know the right people. That dream is never going to come to pass. It's never going to happen. Do you know where you were raised? That dream is not going to happen. It's for other people, not you. Eldon Gunna, you're not handsome enough. You're not charismatic enough. You don't have enough hair. More Lord. More Lord. And so that's what I call the lies of the enemy. But then there's another voice that says, Eldon Gunna, your dream is going to come to pass. Your vision is going to come to pass. You are anointed enough. You are gifted enough. You're charismatic enough. You are smart enough, and you are very handsome. You have everything that you need for that dream to come to pass. You even know the one that you need to know, because the only one you need to know is the King of Kings and Lord of Lords. So you do know the right people, and your dream and your vision is going to come to pass. Hallelujah. And that's the truth of the Holy Spirit. So you have the lies of the enemy that's telling you what you are not, because we forget who we are. We forget our identity. The lies of the enemy are telling us it's not going to happen. It's never going to come to pass. And it tells us that we're not gifted or anointed enough to see it happen. But then you have this other voice that's saying, yes, you're my boy. I'm your father and you are my son. You're one of my favorite sons. You're not my most favorite, because Tom is my most favorite. That's what the Lord says. But you are one of my special kids. You're my special son, just not at the level of Tom, because Tom is my most special son. Now, he says that to all of us. And so it's the truth of the Holy Spirit that's telling us who we are and what we can do in Him. Now, the choice is ours. Are we going to believe the truth of the Holy Spirit or the lies of the enemy? Now, there are times that I have to make that decision every month. There are times I have to make it every week. There are times I have to make it every day. And there have been days in my life where I had to make a choice which voice I was going to listen to. I had to make it every hour. And it felt like every minute, because the enemy was whispering lies in my ear about who I was and what I was able to accomplish and what I was able to do. So I want you to make a declaration of faith after me. Just say this after me. I choose to believe the truth of the Holy Spirit instead of the lies of the enemy. I wasn't convinced that time. Let's say it again with a little more authority, like you mean it. I choose to believe the truth of the Holy Spirit instead of the lies of the enemy. Still not convinced that you are convinced. I want you to say it with authority, with a little more unction. Every one of you, from the front to the back, make this as a declaration before the throne of heaven, because it blesses Him for you to know who you are and what you're supposed to do. Say it again. I choose to believe the truth of the Holy Spirit instead of the lies of the enemy. I choose to believe the truth of the Holy Spirit instead of the lies of the enemy. Say it again. I choose to believe the truth of the Holy Spirit instead of the lies of the enemy. Now, one more time, and I want you to just use your sanctified imagination, and that the enemy is Satan is listening outside the doors. The angels wouldn't let him come in, but he's listening outside the doors, and you want heaven and hell to know your declaration of what you're going to stand on, what you're going to believe. I want you to make it with that kind of an authority, not because I've asked you to make this declaration, but because you believe it with every fiber in your being. You made up your mind today, this is the voice I'm going to listen to. And I want the worship team, if you would, to go ahead and come. I choose to believe the truth of the Holy Spirit instead of the lies of the enemy. Again, I choose to believe the truth of the Holy Spirit instead of the lies of the enemy. See, today you are qualified. You are anointed enough. You are gifted enough. You do know the right one. You know the King of Kings. You know the Lord of Lords. You know that you are who you are in Him. And so your dream is going to come to pass, not because of your own strength and your own self, but because of His promise over you. His promises are yes and amen, and it is going to happen. If He spoke it to you, it's going to happen. I choose to believe the truth of the Holy Spirit instead of the lies of the enemy. Could we celebrate the King this morning? Yes, Lord. Yes, Lord. Yes, Lord. Give Him a shout of praise. We bless you, Lord. We raise our voice to celebrate you today. Celebrate who you are, Lord. Yes!
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0: let everything that stands as a mountain in our lives go down now. 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
1: Who is this mountain? 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
0: Hey!
1: What is that mountain before Zerubbabel?
0: What is that mountain representing? 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
1: Welcome to Lapilazo LM Radio. I'm Pastor Sam Stephen. I'm glad to introduce to you Young Star Praise. This program is aimed to reach out to young upcoming artists all over the nations that are trusting God for a platform to showcase their God-given talents. Today we'll be featuring some of them which God has been using, and we trust God that it will be awesome and wonderful. Once again, I want to welcome each and every one of you to listen, and I believe you'll be blessed. I'm Pastor Sam Stephen, the pastor of Glorious Word Chapel, a gospel artist, and by the grace of God, I've been singing for about 3 decades. And I know what it takes for gospel artists to come into the field, how they struggle to make things and to work it out. But we trust God for what he has been doing in the gospel music industry, and we also appreciate Lapilazo for giving this opportunity to young stars to come and showcase what they have. God bless you as we listen. This afternoon, I have a scripture to read to you to kickstart from Colossians chapter 3 verse 16. It says, let the message of Christ dwell among you richly, as touching and admonishing one another with all wisdom, psalms, hymns, singing from the Spirit, singing to the Lord with

0: gratitude of heart. I believe that music, first of all, should be something that is from the heart towards God. And when we do that, we receive more blessings and we receive more glory. Amen. With me here this afternoon, I have upcoming artist, a woman of God, evangelist, and God I've been using her. I've listened to her not once, not twice. And she's here live with us this afternoon. So I'm glad to introduce to you Sister and Evangelist Gospel Afolabi. You're welcome back. Can you say hi to our audience?
1: Hi, hello everyone out there. Thanks for having me here this afternoon. God bless you.
0: Amen. Madam, before we take worship or we do anything, can you introduce yourself and let's hear a little about you?
1: Okay, thank you. My name is Evangelist Gospel Afolabi. I'm a gospel artist. I've been singing for up to 5 years now, if I'm not mistaken. And also, I'm married with 2 kids.
0: Wow, and that's wonderful. How do you cope with the music ministry and your marital life?
1: Wow, with God on my side, God has been faithful to me. He has given me grace all around to be able to cope with it.
0: Amen. You're welcome. Can we just take a wash and let's just see what our Sister Evangelist Gospel have to offer?

0: Amen. Wow, that's a wonderful song. So if I may ask a question, why do you like that song?
1: The faithfulness of God is unquantifiable. God has been faithful to me all around. So I will live to praise Him, to appreciate His faithfulness unto me as long as I live.
0: Amen.
1: Amen.
0: Wow, that's so wonderful from Evangelist Gospel. Ma, please, can you tell us a little about your profile?
1: I'm gospel, and by the grace of God, I'm a godly gospel artist. With the gift of God that God has given to me, I've made up my mind to praise Him with it. No matter the circumstances that surround me, no matter what comes my way, I'm going to use it to praise Him as long as I live, because He has created me to worship Him, and that is what I'm out to do.
0: Amen. That's wonderful. By the grace of God, Sister Gospel also have an album which we're going to listen to. And she have, how many albums do you have now?
1: I have just one.
0: Wow.
1: And I'm working on the second one as well.
0: Wow, that's wonderful. What's the title of the album?
1: Oh, Testimony.
0: Testimony. Wow, that's good. So by the grace of God, we're going to play a work from Sister Gospel album. But before we play the work, I just want to get one or two things from Sister Gospel. I believe you all are feeling our vibes out there, and I trust God is going to bless you, and God is going to bless you through our Evangelist Gospel in the name of Jesus. Ma, how does it feel to be called a gospel artist?
1: I feel great. I feel so great to be called a gospel artist, because the gift of singing, the gift of composition of songs, is not rare. It's not rare. So I cherish that gift very well. And I feel great whenever I compose a song and it's being sung by people that listen.
0: Wow, that's wonderful. And if I may ask, what led you into gospel music?
1: What really led me to it? I'm born and brought up into a Christian home. So I know what it is to be called a worshiper, to be called a praiser. So it's not...
0: Wow, that's awesome. You know, I thank God for Evangelist Gospel. I know many gospel artists that sing secular music today, but they were born in gospel home, in a Christian home. Let me use that word. They were brought up in a Christian home. So what makes you indifferent?
1: Yeah, it's a decision. It's my decision.
0: Is it a decision or a encounter with Jesus?
1: It's a decision on my own, and also an encounter. Though my own personal one is a decision. I made a decision to follow Christ, to sing for Him.
0: No Amen. That's wonderful. Are you one of those that say, I've decided to follow Jesus?
1: Yes, I'm one of those.
0: Do you sing, you can take the whole world and give me only Jesus? Or you say, give me both the world
1: give
0: and give me
1: you.
0: Jesus?
1: I always tell Him to give me you. That's Him, Jesus.
0: Amen.
1: Jesus will give me Him, Himself.
0: Our listeners outside here, this is the truth. When you have Jesus, you have everything. The word of God cannot be broken. It said, seek ye first the kingdom of God and His righteousness, and every other thing shall be added unto you. You're welcome, Ma. Alright, we'll give you an opportunity to just worship God in your own way. Do you have any worship song that you can do from your album, Life?
1: Yeah, I have one.
0: Okay, let's listen.
1: Yeah.

0: Wow, that's awesome one. If I may ask a question, what inspired you to, or how did you get that song? It's a, I believe it's a song that touched the heart. I don't know it's listening there. I don't know what you're passing through. I don't know what you're going through. I don't know the report of men towards your situation. But I believe that song is addressing something in someone's life. He cares. God cares. He says no matter what you're going through, God cares. When you need someone to give a, is it a helping hand now? When you need somebody to hold you, my goodness. When you need somebody to hold you.
1: You're falling,
0: you're down. Yeah. Wow, that's a good song. I feel like clapping for you. Do you have that song in your album too?
1: Yes.
0: Oh, that's wonderful. So what inspired you to write such a song? Or where did the inspiration come from?
1: Inspiration comes from every good and perfect gift comes from God. So the inspiration of this song actually came when I was 16 years old. It's my first song, the first song that I ever wrote. That was when I was 16 years old.
0: Wow.
1: During that period, I was very sick, and it was, I was preparing for my wedding day. So I've used drugs. My father prayed for me. A lot of things happened. But I still was down, head-wise. Being that I have made up my mind to worship God, to praise Him, to use my life for Him, God gave me that inspiration on that song. I went down on my knees and began to pray.
0: My God.
1: He gave me that song. And that was how I kept on singing this song. And I got my healing perfectly. He told me that He cares for me. I was actually reading the epistle of 1 Peter chapter 5 verse 7. That was where I got.
0: Well, 1 Peter 5:7, that is, cast all your cares on him because he cares for you. I don't know it's outside here. I don't know what you are passing through, but you just heard from our evangelist gospel. She said when she was sick down, having taken all medication and it failed, she knelt down and looked unto God. The Bible says, looking unto Jesus, the author and the finisher of your faith. And that song just came in. He cares. I'm talking to you, dear. I'm saying to you prophetically that whatsoever you are passing through, hold on to God. He cares for you. I see change coming your way. Hallelujah. Amen. You're welcome once again.
1: Thank you, sir.
0: We are very glad to have you on Lapilazo LM Radio. God bless you.
1: Thank you for having me.
0: Please tell us and the listeners, the people listening out there, when did you start singing and how did it begin?
1: Wow.
0: Though you said a little about your 16 years experience, was it then you started singing? Or?
1: I've started singing before I got to 16 years.
0: Before you got 16, wow.
1: I actually started singing at a very tender age, at age 5 or 6 years.
0: Sorry, I'm not pausing you, but can you remember any song that you sang at that time? I can remember my first song. It's very funny. I can remember my first song that I sang and I wrote. All right, let me know. Maybe you go through that later.
1: Oh,
0: God bless you. I'm listening to you. You're welcome.
1: Thank you.
0: All right, we're listening to you.
1: So, I started singing at that tender age. Actually, when I was, according to the story my dad told me, that I was in the womb when a prophecy came that the child that my mom is carrying at Sardin will be a great singer. We worship God, we praise God. Now, the moment that child is being born, he should be in the choir. So even when I was born, they were holding me on their arms and we were singing.
0: Amen.
1: I have the picture.
0: Wow.
1: For that.
0: I believe by the grace of God, one of these days we're gonna have your life. I would suggest that when you're coming for life, come with the picture. You're blessed. To our listeners outside here, I don't know who is discouraged, I don't know who is down, who is feeling that all hope is gone. We just heard that God cares and He really cares for us. I want to say to you, prophecy truly comes to pass. She said, even when she was in the womb, a prophecy came just like Samson. And that prophecy, the parents look unto you that it been fulfilled by taking her to the choir. And that seed was sown in her. I want to speak to our parents outside here. Please let us sow godly seed into the life of our children. We should not be just carried away by the circumstances and things that surround us. God cares, and He truly cares. Sister Evangelist Gospel, your ones, welcome again.
1: Thanks.
0: We are glad to have you here in the studio. If I may ask you, have it been, or have you been tempted to cross over into secular music? Because let me just pause a little bit and say this. There are so many gospel artists that are in Jos today, but in Lagos today, let me just give one. M.I., most of you know him, is a lovely young man. Was a music director back then in Jos. But today now he's singing secular music. We all started back then in Jos, and most of them coming to Lagos, they are singing secular music. As I'm talking, some of them are wondering, oh, who is this guy? But if I call my name back then in Jos, they'll say, we know him. Pupo General. They say, we know him. So have you been tempted to cross over to secular music?
1: Well, there are temptations everywhere. The ability for you to be able to hold on to what you hold on to. The ability for you to be able to hold on to whom you have decided to serve matters a lot. Though I might have been tempted, but I cannot cross over to secular music. How am I even going to do it? Where would the inspiration come from? I can't. So I have not seen that thing that will make me to cross over. And I pray that I will not see.
0: Amen.
1: Amen.
0: Amen. Amen. Amen. Can we shout hallelujah?
1: Amen. Hallelujah.
0: To our gospel, upcoming gospel artist here. I believe that when the purpose of singing is to glorify God, the worldly things will not distract us. But when the purpose is just to sing and to make fame, then we can be carried away with every wind and doctrine. I'm happy hearing and having you this afternoon. May the Lord bless you. So can you tell us, how does the Lord give you, or how do you get inspiration? Is it from the Lord? Some poor will be walking in the street. I don't know how you get, or is it in dreams or vision or through the word when you're reading your Bible? How does inspiration comes, or the songs, how do they come to you?
1: I get inspirations whenever I am connected to God.
0: Wow.
1: So no matter where I am, I've been inspired on the way. I've been inspired in the kitchen. I've been inspired even in the toilet.
0: Do you mean when you are cooking?
1: Yes.
0: You are still...
1: It comes.
0: Amen.
1: Anytime.
0: Amen.
1: So all we need to do is to get connected.
0: Amen. That's wonderful. That's wonderful. To our mothers here that feel that, okay, you're once in choir, or you have the gift to sing, and you see, because you have children, you're giving birth to your marriage, you can't do it. Yes, our evangelist, she says she have two children married, and she even said even in the kitchen, she's taking a bath, on the streets, in the church, the inspiration comes when she's connected. I believe the word of God, which we just read here, and he said, let the word of God richly dwell in your heart. Mm-hmm. When we have Christ in our hearts, it makes a difference, and I trust God that our listeners out here, God is going to make a difference in your life in the name of Jesus. You're welcome once again. Can we just take a worship? If I may ask, I'm going to ask this. Who is your best gospel artist?
1: There are many,
0: but which one? Which one is the best? I want to see. It comes first.
1: Sinach.
0: Sinach
1: is one of mine.
0: Wow.
1: Best artist.
0: Okay.
1: And Joe Praise.
0: Joe Praise.
1: Mercy Chinwo.
0: Mercy Chinwo.
1: I look up to those people.
0: Amen. I believe Ms. Sinaj, maybe some of you are listening to you now, Mercy Chinwo, Joe Praise. Now, this is the truth. The upcoming artists are looking up to those that are up there. And I believe that there will be a change in the gospel music, that the upcoming artists will begin to pull those that are coming up so that they can run together. So Joe Praise, you are out here hearing, I believe you hear this, or somebody will get that across to you. Evangelist Gospel is one of your daughter, and I believe you soon meet with her. But can you give us one song from Sinach? Can we have one of our worship songs? Let's see if truly she, you. Are you thinking the one?

is here to meet your need. I trust him that every need will be met this week. Every need will be met this month. You heard that song. Just

0: that's wonderful. That's wonderful. I believe if Sinaj is listening to you, she will be happy. And wherever Sinaj is, God bless her and keep using her. That song is very inspiring. It's very full of blessings and life transforming. Rainmaker, miracle worker. I believe that the rain, the cloud is already gathered for somebody, and the rain is going to drip forth in the name of Jesus. You are blessed. Amen. I, for my ask in this direction, and say to you, who is your mentor? Or which artist? Okay, you've said it that you look up to them, but who is your mentor?
1: God is my mentor.
0: God is your mentor.
1: He's my mentor. He's the one mentoring me. The Holy Spirit is the one mentoring me. And if I want to say also, Sinaj is also my mentor. And Don Moore.
0: Wow. That's a father.
1: Yeah.
0: Amen.
1: I love his songs.
0: Amen.
1: So inspiring.
0: Amen. That's wonderful. You've heard it. Sinaj is one of our mentor, and Don Moore. Those are people that inspire her, that gives her, when you walk with those in the lights, your light becomes more brighter. The Bible said, he said it all. When you walk with the wise, you become wise. So the same thing, if you walk with light, you become more, your light shines brighter. I believe that God will take you far.
1: Amen.
0: You're listening to Evangelist Gospel. The purpose, one of the purpose of this program is bringing the youngster. We know what the gospel artists pass through, mostly when they are coming up. If you are dear and you are touched, you believe God that you want to be part of Evangelist Gospel, to lift her up, please, you are free to do that. Don't think twice. Amen. Don't think twice about it. Soon we'll open the lines to those that want to call in, and we'll give you the contact. If you have it in mind that you want to support her, you want to be part of what God is doing in her life, you are free to. And God will richly bless you in the name of Jesus. If I may ask this question, how committed are you to your local church and to the body of Christ? Because before I ask this question, most artists don't stay in a church. Most artists don't stay in a church. They keep moving from one place to another. They are not committed. And sometimes when you ask them why you're not committed, so many excuses. My pastor do not care. Nobody cares for me. But your song and that of Sinaj, I've said it all. God cares. I believe he really cares. All right, can we hear from you?
1: I'm very committed because I have passion for what I do. And as a true believer that I portray, I should be committed because I don't think I'm doing it for any man. Whatever I do on earth here, there's a reward for it. Just as a worker goes into his office every day and at the end of the month, he will collect his wages. That is how each and every one of us that calls ourselves Christian and we have one thing or the other we are doing in the body of Christ in the church, we will get our reward. So I believe whatever I do on earth today, I will get my own reward. So I should be committed if I want a good reward from my Creator. Because it is no man, no man can be able to reward me for my good works on earth here. It's only him, my creator, which is God. So him alone I'm serving. So I should be able to put in my best.
0: Amen.
1: Amen.
0: That's a wonderful answer. The Bible says our works will be tested by fire.
1: Yes.
0: So I want to encourage gospel artists, upcoming gospel artists out there. Please don't be discouraged by circumstances and trials that comes your way. Your reward is not just in heaven, but is both here on earth. May the Lord bless you as you keep striving to worship God. On this junction, I just want to ask a question. How was it with you during the lockdown? What were you able to do? What were you able to achieve? Were you able to minister to anybody, or how did you go about it?
1: Well, it was a lockdown, but my inspirations was not lockdown.
0: I love that.
1: My gift was not lockdown.
0: Amen.
1: So even if I was unable to go to the church, I was doing my own bits in the house with my family. And I was able to reach out to my family and friends in a way that is, in a little way, in my own way, I was able to do that. And I also got inspirations even through that lockdown. I want to make it clear here that whatever circumstances that surrounds you, whatever you are going through, it's not the end. That lockdown really opened my eyes to so many things. So, all we need to do is to raise up from there, ask God, what are you saying in this situation right now? That lockdown was a situation that really brought some people down. I believe those that does not know their God, because the Bible says, those that knows their God shall do what? Shall be strong.
0: Wow.
1: And they shall
0: do great exploits. That's wonderful. Evangelist Gospel, we're encouraged, and I believe our listeners out there are encouraged by the words that are coming from you. Indeed, your name is Gospel, and you are really giving out the gospel of our Lord Jesus Christ. God bless you, really good. What are your future plans? Your future plans? What plans do you have? Is it to travel abroad, or you're looking? I just learned that there's America visa lottery now. So many people are trying to run away from the country. Are you one of those?
1: Not one of those. Nigeria is my country, so I'm looking forward to a change Nigeria.
0: Amen.
1: Not material change, but change all around for Nigeria. Because Nigeria is facing a great challenge that when God will arise for this nation, it will blow us out. So I'm not running away from my country. My future plan is to have an orphanage home. I want to reach out to young, talented children, most especially the less privileged children.
0: My God.
1: And even the widows. That is one of my cries to God.
0: Amen. Amen. I trust God that God is going to do it for you, because he's a faithful God. And to our listeners out there, you've heard that she trusts God to have an orphanage home to cater for the needy, the homeless, and the needy. I believe we need such more of such things than those that we join hands together with Evangelist Gospel to make these dreams become a reality. I also open the phone line so that if you want to send an SMS or you want to make a call, you can. But for now, we'll take SMS, and God bless you. Ma, if someone wants to buy your album, because you know you have album, how can they get the album? How can they get it, a copy?
1: All you just need to do is to call me, because my songs are yet to be on the website, of which I'm working on already. You just need to call me. My WhatsApp number was WhatsApp me or my Facebook. You can be my follower on Facebook and Instagram on Gospel Afola Me.
0: It's all right. I trust God that before the next time we'll be having you, your music will not only be on the web, it will be in the market in the name of Jesus. So I'm going to give our opportunity to tell us our phone, to give out our phone number. How can they reach you directly if they want to reach you?
1: My official number is 070-688-2179.
0: Can you say it once again?
1: 070-688-2179.
0: God bless you. So you can reach Evander's Gospel and get in touch with her to get our work. You can download it. You can get it. But I promise you, before the month end, our work will be on air so that you can get our work. Amen. If I may ask, what has been the response of people in your locality and in the body of Christ towards your music?
1: Well, the response has been very low. It has not been encouraging. But I decided to encourage myself.
0: You said it has not been encouraging?
1: Yeah. It has not been encouraging. Decided to encourage myself in Christ.
0: To our listeners here, you just said Evangelist Gospel, she said the response of not that encouraging, but she decided to encourage herself in Christ, like Christ, like David did. David said David encouraged himself in the Lord. I believe there is somebody there that can encourage Sister Evangelist Gospel. She don't have a sponsor now. I believe somebody is there that can say, I want to sponsor your work. I want to shoot a video clip for you. If you are out there, please be free to get in touch with us. And God will bless you real good. Before she takes her song, I want to give the line that you can send your SMS. A question you want to do, you can do that. 081-635-10857. I come again. 081-635-10857. Please, you can get in touch with us and God will bless you. Once again, this program is presented to you by Pastor Sam Stephen, who is the president of Kogan, Christ United Gospel Artists Associated Nation. That's the full meaning of Kogan. It's an association that cares for upcoming artists, and God have helped us to spread around the globe. If you are an upcoming artist there, you're looking for an association that will care for you, feel free to come in and you'll be welcome with the whole heart. We want to appreciate Lapilazo Ministry and Lapilazo FM LM Radio for giving us this opportunity to partner with Kogan to present Young Stars Praise. God bless you and we appreciate you. Evangelist Gospel, can you bless us with a song as we go? We're going to play our songs in between. She has so many songs, so many powerful songs we're going to play for you, but let's get one life from her before she leaves the studio, and let's hear her

0: Amen. What's the meaning of Oyigigi?
1: The unchangeable changer.
0: Wow, that's wonderful. So somebody is receiving a change in his life, in his business, in his marriage. To that woman that is trusting God for the fruit of the womb, receive it in the name of Jesus. Once again, we want to appreciate all our listeners out there. We say that God bless you. We love you with the love of our Lord Jesus Christ. This program is brought to you by Lapi Lezo LM Radio and in conjunction with Kogan. Please, if you want to call or you want to send an SMS, I call these numbers once again, 08097167491. I come again, 08097167491. And also 08163510857. God bless you. Evangelist Gospel, we are glad to receive you here. God bless you. We look forward to hear from you more and more. And as you go, God continue to bless you in the name of Jesus. Thank you for coming. God bless you. Just say something to our listeners out here. What do you say to them?
1: Thank you for your time. Thank you for giving me a listening ear. God bless you. And I hope to reach out to you some other time. Thank you and God bless you, real good.
0: Amen.
1: And God bless Lapi LM Radios for this privilege it has given me to showcase my talent. God bless you. Up you shall go. In Jesus' name.
0: Amen. God bless you, Rigu. We appreciate you.

God.

0: Women at the feet of Jesus. Be inspired, be informed, as you learn from their mistakes and life choices that the women in the Bible made. This is Lapis LM Radio.
1: Hello, ladies, and welcome to another beautiful edition of Women at Jesus' Feet. My name is Dr. Itokwe Robert Fagite, and with me on the panel to discuss another wonderful topic today is Professor Mokwelola Idowu and Dr. Oluwakemi Oshingeru. Today we're going to be discussing a lovely story about a woman in the Bible. The woman's name is Esther, and Esther is a name that's familiar to a lot of us as Christian believers. And today we're just going to be going through the story of Esther and finding a few things that we can learn and apply to our lives as women, as mothers, as wives, and as handmaidens in the house of the Lord. So the summary of the story is taken from the book of Esther, from chapter 1 to chapter 10. Esther was an orphan in a foreign land. She was willing to conceal her Jewish identity in a bid for a pagan king's affection. Esther seemed willing to make moral compromises by sleeping with the king and then taking part in a wedding that would necessarily have required her to pay homage to foreign gods. Even so, she displayed great courage in the midst of a crisis. Prior to risking her life for her people, she humbled herself by fasting and then put her considerable beauty, social grace, and wisdom in the service of God's plan. Esther was chosen to replace Vashti. Mordecai and his orphaned cousin Esther were among the Jews living in exile. Like many other young virgins, the beautiful Esther was gathered into the king's harem. To refuse the privilege may well have meant her death. She was counseled by Mordecai to keep her Jewish origins a secret, because being a Jew would probably have disqualified her from becoming queen. She spent the next 12 months awaiting

0: Christ with the king. When the moment came, Esther pleased Ahasuerus that she became queen in Vashti's place. She has been thought to pray, so she must have committed her ways unto God's hands. Mordecai taught Esther the way of the Lord. I will stop briefly while we discuss a little bit about the story so far. How are you teaching your children, relatives, wards, domestic staff, and younger people that you encounter daily? I would like to call on Professor Mokwe to answer this question.
1: Thank you very much. I believe our faith should rub off on others, both by our actions and by our words. And we come across different types of people every day, but most especially even those that we stay with. We should be able to carry them along in what we do, why we take some actions. And we should be able to make them to know that I have taken this action because it's like this in the word of God. We relate our actions to the word of God so that they do not see it like we are lording it over them, that they may fully understand what is really going on. At least the Bible says that we are the light of the world. I believe that as women, with people that we encounter daily, that light should start from our homes, so that the name of Jesus Christ will be truly glorified. Thank you very much.
0: Thank you so much, Professor Mokwe. Esther's uncle Mordecai refused to kneel to Haman, which led to the plan by Haman to eliminate every Jew in the kingdom. To ascertain the most favorable moment for destroying them, Haman consulted his gods by casting lots. A date, 11 months into the future, was revealed. Haman immediately persuaded Ahasuerus to issue a decree that all the Jews in his realm were to be slaughtered on that day. By way of incentive, the decree proclaimed that anyone who killed a Jew could plunder his possessions. This shows us how the enemies are always planning against God's children, but God Almighty was waiting to put Haman to shame. I would love Dr. Oshinderu to look into this question for me. How do you react to your critics and opponents? Are you always vindictive like Haman?
2: Thank you. It's always advisable not to be vindictive in this situation that we find ourselves. I try as much as possible not to be vindictive. And when people criticize me, I appreciate their criticism because it nudges me to better, to work harder, and to aim higher. So I've never been vindictive, and I will advise our listeners out there that you should never be like Haman, because his vindictiveness eventually destroyed them. So rather than reacting negatively to our critics and opponents, we should just take the issues up in prayer and ask for divine intervention and wisdom to know the step to take at such times. Thank you.
0: That was a really good response to that question. We'll just continue with the story. See the way Mordecai reacted to an adversary immediately by contacting his cousin Esther and asking her to beg Ahasuerus for mercy, not by wasting time to discuss or report to people. Although Esther was afraid and replied, "For any man or woman who approaches the king in the inner court without being summoned by the king has but one law, that they be put to death, unless the king extends the gold scepter to them and spare their life. But 30 days have passed since I was called to the king." Mordecai replied, "Do not think that because you are in the king's house, you alone of all the Jews will escape. For if you remain silent at this time, relief and deliverance for the Jews will arise from another place." but you and your father's family will perish. And who knows if you have come to a royal position for a time such as this. What a motivation. Professor Mukwelola, how are you motivating the younger ones around to obey God, to grow in spiritual matters, and to fulfill their potentials and destinies?
1: Thank you very much for that question, Dr. Fajite. Well, I believe that we should lead by example, because the younger ones want to see. Any form of hypocrisy actually should be avoided. It should be the real thing that we put forth to them. Another thing is that we keep on motivating them. I must say that even though they are in the jet age, but when we draw them close as friends, and at times where possible, where we put ourselves in their shoes, we'll be able to give them, they'll be able to see through our lives and know that indeed, if I could do it and obey God and make it, they can also move to the same way. So there are times we have to give them examples. We go into spiritual matters and show them how people did it, obeyed God, and fulfilled potential. And of course, when they see, especially our lives, like I said earlier on, that they want to see that, oh, this woman does this, and yes, she's fulfilling the potentials, and her destiny is being fulfilled. I believe that they will surely learn and move forward to fulfilling their potentials. Thank you.
0: Thank you very much, Professor Idowu, for that wonderful contribution. I would like to welcome our panelists that's just joining us, Dr. Tosin. We're discussing the story from the book of Esther. Now, what would have happened if Ruth did nothing? What might happen if she does what Mordecai asked? I would like Dr. Bosset to respond to this question. Thank you.
2: Thank you, Dr. Notope. Just like Mordecai said, if Queen Esther had done nothing, help would have still come for the Israelites, and they would have still survived, and would have still remained still today, just like they are still existing. But Esther would have been consumed by the fury of Haman itself. So my belief is that if Esther had been quiet and nonchalant about the whole thing, she herself wouldn't have been able to escape, because whatever evil Haman was planning for Israelites would have affected her, because eventually it would be good to think that she too was an Israeli. So it was very good that she took the decision at the right time, and she never wasted time on deciding. Thank you.
0: Thank you very much. I mean, she also listened to counsel, because, I mean, the Bible says that in the multitude of counsel, there is safety. So Esther knew the risk. She looked for counsel, and she trusted God to see her through that difficult situation. We're reading from Esther 2:21-23. So Esther instructed Mordecai to go gather together all the Jews in Susa to fast for her for 3 days and nights, and she and her maids will do likewise. When this is done, I will go to the king, and even though it is against the law, and if I perish, I perish. On the third day, Esther approached the king. As soon as Ahasuerus saw her, he held out the golden scepter and asked for her request, even up to half the kingdom. Wow. How do you react to words of motivation directed to you by the Holy Spirit? Do you take immediate action, or do you procrastinate until harm is done? I wonder if Dr. Tosin is able to help us with this question. Otherwise, Professor Mukwelola can help us with it.
3: Thank you so much for the honor. It's a great place to be directed by the Holy Spirit. he sees and he knows what is the best thing to be done at time. And it's just the safest place to be, to hear him and to respond in time, because procrastination could be deadly, as you have pointed in the question. So I can't say that every time I act promptly, but I know it's my best place to be, in a place where as he's prompting me, I'm obeying, because delay could be deadly. And I think that's it.
0: Thank you so much for that contribution. That night, as the king and Haman were once again drinking wine at the queen's banquet, the king implored Esther to ask for whatever her heart desired. This time she spoke her mind. "If I have found favor with you, O king, and if it pleases your majesty, grant me life. This is my petition. And spare my people. This is my request. For I and my people have been sold for destruction and slaughter and annihilation. Where is the man who had dared to do such a thing?" the king demanded. "The adversary and enemy is this vile Haman." The very day Haman's gods had revealed as a day of reckoning for the Jews became a day of reckoning for their enemies. Ever after, the Jews commemorated these events with the Feast of Purim. God had once again employed one of his favorite methods for accomplishing his purposes. He had raised an imperfect woman, the weakest of the weak, placing her in a position of immense strategic importance, just like you and I. God often uses the most unlikely characters to fulfill his purposes. He elevates a Jewish orphan to become queen of a great empire. But it had been up to Esther to decide whether she would play the part God offered. Like Moses, she chose to identify with God's people, even if it meant risking her life to do so. And even though exile was punishment for Israel's long unfaithfulness, God showed he was still with his people, delivering and protecting them in surprising ways, turning the table on their enemies through a series of stunning reversals. Earthly powers were at work to kill and destroy, but a heavenly power, far greater in scope, was at work to save and preserve. Esther's position was no accident, and neither is yours. Think about the time and people among whom God has placed you. What might God have for you to do right where you are now? Esther begins as a nobody and becomes a somebody. A woman who somewhat reluctantly risks her life to make a stand. Again, God reveals his penchant for using the most unlikely, ordinary people to accomplish his divine purposes. But you may wonder, could God ever use you to accomplish his purposes with all your foibles and imperfections, your lack of talents, your lack of influence? Yes, he can. He isn't looking for people who are perfect or talented or influential. He is only looking for people who are willing. We'll look into the book of Esther chapter 4 verse 14 that says, "Who knows but that you have come to a royal position for such a time as this." 2 Corinthians 8:12. "For if the willingness is there, the gift is acceptable according to what one has, not according to what one does not have." And lastly, Hebrews 12:1-2. "Let us throw off everything that hinders and the sin that so easily entangles, and let us run with perseverance the race marked out for all of us." Let us fix our eyes on Jesus, and he is the author and is the finisher of our faith. Thank you so much, listeners, for joining us as we discuss the story of this beautiful, brave woman of faith known as Esther. And my take home to all of us is to think about where we are now in our lives, in our marriages, in our roles as parents, in our workplace, and ask ourselves the purpose for which God has put us where He has put us, knowing that He is the one that gives us the strength and the grace and the wisdom to overcome whatever obstacle may stand in our way. Just like He was there for Esther, He is going to be there for you. Thank you so much for listening, and thank you to our panelists, Professor Idowu, Dr. Tosin, and Dr. Oshinderu. We really thank you for joining us, and we pray that you continue to grow in the wisdom and the knowledge.

even a child can thank God, how much more adults? And sometimes people say, what's there to thank God for? I don't have what I'm looking for yet. God has not answered me, so why should I thank him? And I'll say to you, why should you not thank him? Are you not breathing? Is it your own? Do you own your breath? Who is keeping you standing? Abby, when there is life, there is hope. If you are hoping for something, it's with life.

whatever the situation is, if you know what it means to be grateful, then you will thank God. Gratitude is important in the life of everybody. Not just a Christian, whoever you are. If you are not a grateful person, you will shut doors against you. If you are not a grateful person, you will close gates against you. Because people will say, if we do for her, she will forget. If we do for him, he will forget. And most times, that's how we are. Even sometimes, we will see the people that have done us good and we say, eh, what have you done, self, that they have not done before? Ingratitude steals from us. But gratitude multiplies us.

I'm not just singing these words, but this is someone's prayer today. That they've tried it all, you've tried everything, and it still fails. And in my life, I've realized that there are levels to desperation. There have been times that I've come to church and I'm like, God, today. But as I'm walking out the door, the thing that I said today about, I'm picking it back up. And then there have been other times that when I said, Lord, today, I meant today for real, for real. So I don't know who's in this room and you've tried everything and today is your day. You don't have to take that thing back with you as you walk out of this room. You don't have to carry that burden anymore. You don't have to do it by yourself. For he said when he was leaving, I will leave you the Holy Spirit, the Comforter, the Counselor. A counselor is someone who speaks to you, who talks to you, who communes with you, who advises you, who says, don't go that way. That's a bad decision. Don't pick up that phone call today. Today is your day. Oh, I let my cry.

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0: 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Say, my life belongs to Jesus. 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That's called trespass
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Come and be blessed.

0: So we just, Lord, we thank you so much for today. We thank you for the season that we are here on the earth. No matter where we're at throughout the earth, Lord, we thank you that your presence is always with us. Your kingdom is at hand. Your kingdom is coming. The fullness of your kingdom is coming futuristically. So Father, I pray for this time, this moment between friends and co-ministers in the kingdom of God, that there would just be a unique presence, your spirit to be not only with Fima, Mina, and I, but also those who are watching and listening, that there is just an overwhelming sense of your peace, your love and your life. Those that are needing a miracle, Lord, we're just asking that without even spiritual gifts flowing, that just your presence would invade their home, their vehicle, their job, the gym, wherever they're watching or listening. Lord, we ask for revelation, the spirit of wisdom and understanding to flow in our hearts and our minds and our spirits. And Lord, I pray, God, just take us to a new level. Help us to upgrade our spiritual sensitivity to be more aware of your presence, but not only importantly for us to like experience you, God, but to give your presence away wherever we go so that others in our lives would have a significant experience of your great love and presence, and they would come into a knowledge of who you are as the King of Kings and Lord of Lords. We thank you for this time in Jesus' name. Amen.
1: Good evening, our dear participants. You're welcome to King

0: come September 2026. On behalf of the board and members of Lapis Lazuli Ministries, Femi
1: and Mena
0: Bajomo, we welcome you to this program this evening. It's so lovely to have you all participating with us again on this wonderful program, an outreach that is holding today, Friday, 25th September 2026. We are so excited that you are joining us from all over Nigeria, rest of Africa, and indeed the rest of the world. We are glad that you can join us on YouTube, Facebook, Instagram, Lapis LM Radio, that's our radio, on our website, www.lapislazuliministries.org, or indeed anywhere else that you are watching this program from. You are welcome.
1: Thank you so much, Femi. I add my welcome to Femi's welcome. Thank you so much, our dear participants, for letting us into your private spaces this evening. The airwaves are saturated with excitement. The Lord, we have no doubt, always comes in a mighty way to accomplish so much at these meetings. We're so excited because we've got viewing centers set up in Abuja, in Kaduna, in Maiduguri, in Jos, and in Port Harcourt, and in Lagos, amongst others. Viewing centers are places, facilities given to us by pastors where people can congregate and engage with the program. So they watch it from there. They share this screen, they share the laptop, so they don't, and internet, so they don't have to watch this on their own devices. And then there's fellowship, there's healing, and it's a great, amazing time. So if you have families in any of these places, please get in touch to encourage them. They can join these venues. Addresses will be provided also. Now, this Kingdom Come happens every last Friday of the month. So here we are for September Kingdom Come 2026.
0: Thank you so much, Mina. Just like Mina mentioned, Kingdom Come holds every last Friday of the month between the hours of 5 p.m. and 8:30 p.m. West African time. This is a program where we welcome the Lord to come and teach us to bring heaven realities to earth. We are so excited that the Lord, our Heavenly Father, will shine His love and power over us this evening, and we are waiting eagerly to receive from our God, that God, the Lord Almighty, this evening. We'll have Timothy Berry as our guest minister for this evening. He's the co-founder of Hearts Ignited Ministries International. Now, it's a ministry that is based in the US, and he'll be ministering to us today. We are going to have fellowship with him, interview with him after his message. So please stay back, stay tuned to participate and just listen to what he has to share during the interview. That will be after his message. So we look forward to hearing from him. This is a good time to actually press the share button, to invite friends, pastors, families, and everybody that you know to come onto this program and participate. At 7 p.m., our online Zoom healing and prophetic rooms will open, and they'll be opened till 8:30 p.m. West African time. We know that our Lord Almighty will meet anyone who requires not only healing, but also prophetic messages and prophetic words that will unravel destiny and align with the truth. So you don't want to miss this. To access the Zoom rooms, you have to get off the platform, whatever platform you are watching, and then go into the Zoom application. For the Zoom application, you have passwords, IDs and passwords that we use to log in into the Zoom rooms, one for healing and the other for prophetic. So there are two passports and IDs that you receive. And of course, the numbers to log into will also be scrolled as we go along with this Kingdom Come program. They are also on our Kingdom Come flyers that we've shared. And we have clickable flyers that you can actually click and then you can go straight into any of the rooms. But please be patient because we have so many people who are coming into these rooms. So be patient and you will definitely be called to come in and enter and participate as well. What we've seen from people who have come in into these Zoom rooms, they go away feeling loved, and a lot of them have testimonies from the healings that they receive and even the prophetic words that they get. So you don't want to miss it. It's obvious that when people come into these rooms, they are having mighty God encounters. So please, let your contacts know that this is happening. Send message to them. Let them be able to come and participate in this program this evening.
1: Amen. That's a good one. Now we pray that Father God's mighty, mighty presence will fill whatever space you're in today. And we also pray for an increased measure of his love and his presence. Now, we're very grateful that you have connected up to this Kingdom Come program. Do send us pictures, videos of all the exciting things that the Lord will be doing all over. Now, just for those who don't know about Lapis Lazuli Ministries, we serve to awaken the body of Christ to the love of God the Father, God the Son, and God the Holy Spirit. We encourage healing and the restoration of foundational truth. We are committed to the unity of the body of Christ, and we'd love to celebrate all that binds us together.
0: Thank you. Now, I mentioned our guest, Mr. Timothy Berry. I'll just share a little bit more about him. Timothy is a highly anointed preacher and teacher and flows in the gifting such as words of knowledge, healing, and the prophetic. Through his prayers, he has seen dozens of deaf ears healed, blind eyes restored, and multiple diseases and conditions healed. Timothy is also known for his ministry of God's love and fire. He preaches a strong message about the love of God, resulting in many receiving breakthroughs in their lives and ministries through the power of the Holy Spirit. Now, Timothy graduated after completing 3 years of Global School of Supernatural Ministry, that's Randy Clark Ministry. The last 18 months included an internship with Dr. Randy Clark himself. Throughout his time with Global Awakening, Timothy traveled with Randy to conferences, renewal meetings, and crusades in the U.S. and in other countries. In 2010, Timothy married Elizabeth, and together they started the Hearts Ignited Ministries International.
1: The Lord has also given us some words of knowledge to share later today. Now, some may be asking, what is a word of knowledge? A word of knowledge, or sometimes we refer to it as a rhema word, is a supernatural revelation of information that is received through the Holy Spirit. It's a word for the moment. It is amongst the revelatory gifts like prophecy. A word of knowledge sometimes builds faith both on the side of the recipient and on the side of the person giving it. So it helps us to know what God wants to do or where he wants to start during a healing meeting like this. A word of knowledge is meant to cause a surge of faith in the recipient. Now we know that, or we say the Holy Spirit gives a word of knowledge for a specific need and then proceeds to pour it out on that need or on more than one person. So, as we begin the September 2026 Kingdom Come Outreach, let us invite the Holy Spirit. Come, Holy Spirit.
0: Amen. Amen. Amen.
1: Fill us, fill each one here. In the mighty name of Jesus. Amen.
0: Amen.
1: We'll take some worship, and God bless you as we still our hearts in the presence of the Lord. Amen.
0: Amen.

Hey everyone, my name is Timothy Berry, and I'm the president of Hearts United Ministries International, where my wife and our three amazing kids reside in the Charlotte area of North Carolina in the United States. And so I just want to thank Femi and Mina, thank you so much for again having me on this program. I think they've done this now 3 or 4 years in a row. And I was thinking the other day, man, we've been doing this Kingdom Life for 13 years since we met in London many moons ago. But I just want to take the opportunity just to share with you guys just little messages on my heart, wherever you're listening from, whether it's in Africa, if it's in Asia, it's in Europe, or here in the United States. My prayer is that you'd be blessed by this, some of the concepts that I want to be teaching on today, that it would not just be just, you know, business as usual, but that there would be something that hits home with you when it comes to the person of the Holy Spirit. And so I just want to set the tone and pray for our time. Obviously, I know that you, obviously based on how people listen to podcasts, you might be at the gym, you might be driving your vehicle. My prayer is you stay safe in case the Holy Spirit does touch you while you're doing this. But also, if you are doing something else besides listening to this, that if the Lord begins to minister to you, take a moment, take a pause, put a pause on me as well, and just connect with Him. And that's what I love about Kingdom Truth, Kingdom Ministry, and sharing God's Word, is that hopefully there's just something that I can speak that hits you right in the heart, and then He begins to encounter you, and you just get lost with Him. That's just the whole point. I don't guarantee that you're going to remember everything that I share. It's going to be bits and pieces, or maybe a story, or one passage of Scripture that's like, man, I can take away something from this moment. But let's pray. So Heavenly Father, I thank You so much. Again, for Kingdom Family all across the world, I thank You for the connection with Kingdom Come and this ministry, Lord. And my prayer is that those who are watching and listening, whether it is live or the first recording of this, or maybe this is a couple years down the road, Holy Spirit, You know everyone. You know everything. You are beyond time. And so, Lord, You know where everyone is in their heart, in their life, and when it comes to their relationship with You, where they're at in their walk with others, as well as with their jobs and their family. And I just invite You, Holy Spirit, that You would do something beyond our expectations, that You would do exceedingly abundantly above all that we could think or ask for, according to Your word in Ephesians chapter 3, that You would do abundantly above, even with the messages in my heart, Lord, that there would be something beyond my own expectation, those that are watching and who are listening, and that You would do miracles through the next half an hour, Lord, that You would do miracles as those who are listening, because Your word is more powerful than anything in this world. Your blood speaks louder than anything that is being spoken through media, through our words. Your word, Your blood speaks in all of the heavens and the earth. And so, Lord, I thank You that we can step into a realm of Your presence and Your kingdom that's beyond this natural world, and things that we've actually experienced before that can be beyond what we're even expecting, Lord. So I thank You, Father, for this time. In Jesus' name, amen. I'm going to grab a little swig of water real quick, just because I'm human. So as I was dwelling as the opportunity, just kind of share for this message, is that I've shared this in past years, but there's something in that Kingdom Truth that always dictates like a foundational block. And before I can go into what I want to share on, I want to share that Kingdom Truth, whether this is your first time hearing me speak or on this truth. But there's this profound passage of Scripture, and I love the book of Ephesians, but really with an understanding of what Jesus accomplished through His death, through His resurrection, and then through His ascension. I find a lot of times in the Christian walk, obviously we focus a ton on the crucifixion, right? We need Jesus to die on the cross for our sins, to even have a relationship with God the Father. It was a necessary thing for the Father to come and be with mankind, right? Jesus is Emmanuel, God with us. And through that sacrifice, He was the sheep, right, that was led to the slaughter. He atoned for our transgressions, right? We're so grateful, so thankful for what Jesus did for us, right? And that begins eternal life, went through accepting
this forgiveness that God gave us through the blood of Jesus Christ, right? Then 3 days later, he's risen from the dead. And wow, I wish I could have been there, right? I think we all would have wished to see what it was like to see through Mary's eyes or through Peter and John and the disciples. Like, all hope was lost, and then boom, not only was hope restored, but like the guy died. They saw him die, and he's raised from the dead. And the hope and belief that all the things that he had said was actually true, that he truly is the one true living God, the Son of God. He and the Father were one. All those different things. And that resurrection power, right, has such a ripple effect through all of eternity. And we do talk about the day of Pentecost, right? But also we talk about the ascension and how he left the disciples. But you see through Paul's writings a lot more that he discusses on like what actually happened and what the opportunity, and I want you to say that word out loud, the opportunity to have a kingdom revelation understanding of why Jesus had to go be with the Father and what that means for us here in this life. Because a lot of times I talk with Christians, when they think about heaven and they think about where that eternal place is currently, it's very far futuristic. It's way out, either out and out of space physically, right, as far as a dimension or a realm, but also a place that they will experience after they physically die. And I'm going to say here as a bookmark, yes. The answer is yes. When we physically die, those of us who are born again believers and that we've confessed with our mouths that Jesus Christ is Lord, we have received his forgiveness. The promise of scripture is that we will have eternal life, right? We will be with the Lord for all of eternity. Yay. That's amazing. But also the Bible teaches that when we begin that relationship with the Lord, it says that his spirit comes into our spirit. There is a oneness. There is a union. There is a transformation that comes with the Lord. And sometimes it's hard for us to comprehend because we're just humans and he's God. We're not. And that's true. But also he chose us to be his temple where his spirit resides. And for a moment here, let's just be grateful and thankful that in the midst of our own shortcomings, right, our own failures, our own insecurities, and our own sin, right, that whether it is conscious sin or unconscious sin, where it's meant to or not to, we're broken human beings, right? We all have sinned and fallen short of the glory of God, and yet he still chose us to live in us and to give us life, right? And that's humbling. And so when I share all the things I'm about to share, know it's on a foundation of humility. It's on a foundation of that he chose us before we even chose him, right? And so what I share through scripture is what his design is for us if we can receive that truth, okay? So it says that when he died on the cross, went through the ground for 3 days, came up out of the ground, and he hung out with his disciples for 40 days, and then he ascended. And the Bible says that when he ascended, he now sits at the right hand of the Father. So if you can imagine me, imagine if I'm Father God, it says at his right hand is where Jesus sits. So that's where Jesus is. In different passages of scripture, it shares different scenarios or scenes of what is before the Lord. And so in Revelation, we see that there's a sea of glass, there's four living creatures, there's myriads of angels. That's just like physically, right? Some things that are there, are beings or kind of what that looks like. We also see a passage where it says that there's a river of living water that flows from the throne of God. And so as you look at these different passages, why I'm sharing these things is because I had this experience in Brazil. This is on my first ministry trip. I was coming from a very traditional background. I was about 20 years of age. It was like 20 years ago. And I'm just learning that who Holy Spirit is. Like, I had a relationship with Jesus for many years, but I just kind of became known that the Holy Spirit can do miracles and move through spiritual gifts. I wasn't very prone to that. And so I was fresh. I was really new. And one of the ministers that was speaking there started sharing about these different miracle stories. And of course, I'm like, what?
Like, I read the Bible and the book of Acts and how the disciples did miracles and Jesus did miracles, but I had never seen them myself. And so that just really, I'll just say, whet my appetite. I was super hungry because I was like, I want to see that too. And I always had thought that that just didn't happen anymore. And that's because I was, again, raised in a very traditional household where I was taught that God doesn't do miracles anymore, that God could speak to me. But really the only way that that's going to happen was by through reading God's word. And trust me, God absolutely speaks by us reading his word. But I didn't have an understanding of gifts of the Spirit, like prophecy or healing. But he shared this story. And I'll share this, the miracle story in a moment. But he said, quoted the scripture in Ephesians 2:6, which says that we are seated with Christ in heavenly places. So just remember, about 3 minutes ago, I shared how God the Father sits on his throne. Jesus now sits at the right hand of the Father. Paul writes in Ephesians 1 that Jesus is the name above all names, above all principalities and powers and rulers of darkness, but that he ascended above all those things. And he sits at the supreme leadership of heaven and earth next to Papa God. He deserves this place because of his actions on earth. Not only because of his actions on earth, actually, let me take a step back. He deserves this spot because he's the Son of God. He didn't have to do anything. God loves him, chose him to be there. It wasn't based on his actions. Just, I'll take a step back. However, through his actions of the cross, the crucifixion, the resurrection, he is now has this place, the eternal place at the right hand of the Father. But Paul writes, we're seated with him in heavenly places. I didn't fully understand this when I was listening to this message in Brazil. So fast forward a couple days. And by this point, I have seen miracles. I've been equipped to know how to pray for the sick. I'm getting words of knowledge for healing for the first time. And if that's all kind of new language, don't worry about it. It's Ephesians chapter, 1 Corinthians chapter 13. You're talking about different spiritual gifts that are there. But I'm like wide awake. I'm like, oh my gosh, I can't believe that God's been doing these things for thousands of years. And I totally was unaware of this. And I'm so grateful, thankful. I'm now preaching with confidence. I'm now ministering and praying for healing. And so one of my tasks that was given to me as a young adult on this trip was to go and preach in different churches and smaller churches in Brazil and preach these healing messages and then invite our ministry teams to pray for healing. And so the first night that we prayed, there was just a lot of needs for healing. And so then the next night, just the place was packed with people. We were in more of a less affluent area. And so word had spread about these miracles that were happening at this church. And so after I got done ministering and started preaching, there's all these lines that were starting to form next to our prayer ministry team. And you might be familiar with that. But as I went, you know, to start praying for people, this woman kind of came to the front and she skipped the line basically. And I could kind of see that there was a little bit of awkwardness because people were like, you know, hey, you need to get in line kind of type of atmosphere. But through the translator, I could see just like the intensity on this woman's face. And through the translation, she was starting to tell me that she was really desperate for a miracle for her son. And she was holding her son. She shared that her son's name was David. He was almost 6 years old. But he was born a deaf mute, and that he had never walked before. Now, I'm like 8 days into healing ministry, right? I've seen some healings happen, but in that moment, I can just be honest with you, my faith diminished it. I was like, oh my gosh, like this kid needs three, not just one major miracle. He needs three major miracles. I don't even know how to pray for that. And I'm thinking, that's going to take hours of prayer. I've got all these people to pray for. Truthfully, I was like, they didn't teach me in Bible school, Bible study, like how to do this, you know? So I'm literally just feel stuck in this moment. And I think it's really important because if you've ever felt stuck in your walk with God, stuck in a moment where you didn't know what to do, okay? I've been there. And I was in there in that moment. I've got all these eyes on me as the man of God. They didn't realize I had 8 days of experience in this. I was not a man of God. I just had the microphone. And I just remembered the testimony that guy preached about Ephesians 2:6. It just kind of came in my mind. Isn't that funny how Holy Spirit,
He's always with us, and just these things can pop in your mind and you're like, oh, that's a great idea. It's not my idea, it's his idea, but I kind of caught the idea. And I remember this story of him sharing about one of the students from his school had gone out to Mozambique, Africa, and they were there to serve children in different orphanages, and they would just go out in the community and they would love on kids. And so one day, one of these students was just did what she normally did. She just love on kids, pick them up, hold them, put them down, pick up the next one. And then one day, she picked up one of these kids and held on him, put him down, and he ran away looking back, looked terrified. And she's like, asked the village kids, like, is that kid okay? And they said, no, that's not a kid. That's a 20-year-old man who's never grown. And she was like, oh my gosh, I just picked up like an adult and held him like a baby, you know? But she still didn't understand why he was acting so scared. But that night, he came back to the village and spoke to them in perfect Portuguese, but he was a deaf mute from birth. And so they were all amazed. The village was amazed that this 20-year-old man, even though he was short because he'd never grown, they've never heard him speak before because he was a deaf mute. And he got, what happened was that as he was being held by this missionary, his ears popped open. He began to hear all these noises of kids playing, laughing, and he didn't know how to respond or what to do. So he ran away scared as heck because he didn't know what was going on. But the crazy part, he's never spoken before, but he was able to speak in the perfect language later on that night. And that was an amazing miracle story of just no one praying, but God's presence through love impacting someone in such a way that the deafness and muteness had to go in the name of Jesus through love, through presence. Okay. So fast forward now to my moment in Brazil. And I just think, hey, well, if God did that out in another country in Mozambique, and this young man, this kid has got the same situation, why not? God could do that too. And so I was just in my head, I'm just thinking, again, there's no playbook, okay? There's no methodology of how to heal mute kids or lame kids. It's simply in the moment. And I love how Jesus says, we do our best to see what our Father is doing in heaven, to hear what he's saying. And that's just one of these moments where, and I was new to it, this process of hearing God's voice and being connected to Holy Spirit. And I just asked the mom, can I hold your son? And through the translator, they said, sure. And so I held this boy. Now, I don't know if you've ever tried to hold a kid before that didn't want to be held. That was this moment. So it wasn't this pretty, amazing moment. It was awkward. So this kid's like trying to get out of my arms. And I closed my eyes because even though they kind of teach, like, keep your eyes open to kind of see what the Holy Spirit is doing, it was awkward for me. And so I just literally, I visualized this in my mind. So this wasn't a vision, you guys. This was me and my natural brain just trying to figure out, what do I do? And so I closed my eyes and I said, Lord, that minister said that Ephesians 2:6 says that I'm seated with Christ in heavenly places. Never read the verse before. I'm just banking that the preacher got it right, you know? And I said, so in this moment I said, Lord, if that is true, then I just hand this boy to you. Because I'm thinking, the way I did it was, that's just incorrect. And I've shared this story so many times and I totally messed it up. But I just was visualizing that if I am seated with Christ in heavenly places, then I would just hand this boy to the Father who sits next to me because he's on his throne. And if I'm seated with Christ and Jesus at his right hand and I'm in Christ, then that means I'm next to the Father. I don't fully understand that, but that's how I picture it because that's what makes sense scripturally. And in that moment, as I did this act of faith or symbolic gesture, some people might call it a prophetic act. I didn't know what that meant at that time. I heard the voice of the Holy Spirit. It just came to me and said, put this boy on his feet. Now, I don't know if you've ever been in this moment where you're guessing whether or not you've heard God's voice, because there was me again. And I was like, well, I don't think that's not my voice, because I'm thinking this is going to take several hours of prayer to get this miracle for this kid. So that means that's either God's voice or that's the devil's voice. So I've got 50-50 chance that I've got it right. But I only know if it is God if I actually try it.
So I put the boy on his feet, and immediately the boy begins to run, and then he goes up the stage stairs. And I'm kind of just watching, because we're at the altar, you know, before the stage. And I look back to the mom, and I'm like, I thought you told me he couldn't walk. And the mom is just staring at her son going, and I look at the boy, and I look at her, and I look at the boy, and I'm like, oh my gosh, it worked. Oh my gosh, it worked. I missed it because it happened so fast. And so I started running after the kid. I'm running on the stage. Now, the thing is this, whole church knew that kid couldn't walk. And they're watching the kid run across the stage. So these people in this church who are in their nice lines waiting patiently to get prayer, they left the lines and rushed the stage. They were all like knew God was doing something amazing. So we're now praying for people. We saw cancer disappear, tumors disappear, varicose veins. It was just a crazy night, like my second night ever preaching of God doing these amazing miracles. While I'm trying to minister to the kid and minister to these people, about 5 minutes later, you hear the microphone come on and you hear the words, Dada. And I look back up and the boy is speaking for the very first time. So again, David was a deaf mute from birth and lame from birth because he was born 4 months premature. And the mom was on stage, I'll never forget, just weeping, just undone by seeing her baby walk for the very first time and talk for the very first time. And the next night we went back to that church, it was our third night there, and the mom came back up on stage, our third night there, testified of what the Lord had done, and they shared that night when they'd gone home, David was down the hallway, and they yelled his name, David, and he turned around and responded to them. And so this boy was hearing for the first time as well in his first 6 years on earth. And I learned something very powerful, that I'm seated with Christ in heavenly places. And so are you. This simple act of just visualizing yourself seated with Jesus. You are in Jesus. He is in you. Jesus is in your heart. You're in his heart. And where he is currently in a heavenly reality, Abba Father is right next to him. You never leave that place ever if you're in Christ. Yay! This is a truth of Scripture. It may not be a full reality, right? Because I'm here, I'm talking to you in front of a light and my phone. And you're hearing this days from now whenever this recording goes up, right? You are driving your car. You are listening wherever you're at. But the truth is, if you're in Christ, you're in heavenly places with him. Doesn't matter if you smell it, if you think it, if you see it, because the word of God is truth. And we believe that Jesus did the work on the cross, that he was raised from the dead, that he ascended. And if he did that, why can't he put you where he is currently right now? The brain has a hard time understanding that, right? Because you see, like I see my office right now. I'm looking at my phone and the little camera, right? You're listening to me. And so all that earthly reality is our experience, and that is real. But also there is an eternal reality that is happening now, whether you experience it or not. If you have this foundational truth, and go and reread Scripture, go through the Gospels, you'll begin to see a lot more of how this was operating in the ministry of Jesus, but then you really see it as well in the book of Acts, but really in Paul's writings. You'll see in Colossians, you'll see it in Corinthians and Ephesians, his eternal understanding of the Godhead, but also that there's a purpose of God on the throne, Jesus at his right hand. But then when we begin to accept this truth that we are in Christ at all times, then it gives us the opportunity to then live from this reality, to see from this reality, to be known by the Father and Jesus in that reality, as well as to fully understand the nearness of God
when we need him. Obviously, we need him all at all times. But doesn't James say, draw near to God, and then God will draw near to you? Many times, and I know you who are listening to this have a faith and assurance that God is good, that he is in your life, that you love him and he loves you. There's also, though, this part that sometimes can creep in called doubt. And that's not your fault. It's because of the enemy that wants to rob you, to steal from you, and to kill you, your loved ones, your dreams, your hopes, your destiny, to get you confused, to not believe the truth, to question the destiny on your life, to question God's word. Because of the lack of experience versus the eternal truth of God's word. And I will tell you, God's word trumps our lack of experience. What is hard is when we believe God for something, specifically in a supernatural way or for answered prayer, and when it doesn't happen, either right when we want it to, or it doesn't happen at all, we can many times internalize to begin to question why. Why doesn't that happen? Why didn't God do what I asked him to do? I did everything that I knew that the word of God said. Maybe God's word isn't true. Maybe I'm not good enough. Maybe I'm not holy enough. Maybe that person that I was praying for had hidden sin, or maybe it wasn't the right circumstance or lack of faith. You see how the brain begins to question the goodness of God, begins to question the word of God. And that is a ripple effect of the fall. Right? Isn't that how the enemy twisted Eve and Adam? Did God really say this? Is that truly your experience? And the reality is that we don't always know the answer. Because the truth is this. I've held a lot more kids in the last 20 years in my arms who needed miracles. And I have done this again. And it has never happened again. It happened in Brazil 20 years ago. I had this moment. When I see Jesus do some really unique healing ministry things, like, you know, spit it into some mud and then put it on a blind man's eyes and it opens up an eyes and their eyes see. It's not a playbook, right, or a formula to how to minister to those who are blind is by putting mud in their eyes. He was doing what he saw the Father doing in heaven. I was doing what I perceived to be what God was asking me to do in that moment, and it happened. So in that process is through our lack of experience or moments where we believe God to do something that we want him to do, that we believe is God's word, it doesn't happen, is again, we think that somehow we're not good enough. And that separates us, okay, I'm going off camera here, because we feel like we're not good enough to be in God's presence. And that's not the truth. The truth is that even in our midst of our sin, midst of our doubt, our unbelief, we always have an invitation to come and sit and be with him. We're always with him. But the conscious choice in our prayer life, in our worship, to come and be with him, not because of pride or arrogance to say, aha, I'm God's most favorite son and beloved. I'm the apple of his eye. Yes, that is true. But also out of a place of, I'm broken. I am in pain. My spirit is broken because the person I was praying for has now died, or the job that I had, I just lost, or the loved one that is in my life has turned and walked away from God. These are true things, right, that we all go through as humans. And what I've found in the last 20 years in this truth that I'm seated with Christ in heavenly places, yes, I teach out of this place to help minister to others and to have this mindset when we go out in the streets and we pray for people, or when we go into our businesses or our schools, and that's a whole different concept and teaching that I can go into. But I felt like for many of us in the body of Christ is to mature, is what I just felt from the Lord, is that it is a season of maturing in the Lord and an invitation from the Holy Spirit to grow up in him in all things. Because in Scripture, as we see about the bride of Christ, as God is preparing the bride for that day that we're fully meant to be with him, he is looking for a mature
and spotless bride. And a part of that is the receiving of the forgiveness of God. But a part of it is us participating in and moving away from childish ways of thinking, as well as childish ways of acting, and a maturing in our hearts and our minds that says, even though I don't deserve to be in this place makes me uncomfortable because he is the only one who is holy. He is the only one who is worthy. He is the only one, as Revelation says, that the lamb that was slain for the foundation of the earth, only he is holy. We are not holy. He's made us holy, but we're not holy. That's a paradox, right? We're not worthy, but he's made us worthy, right? Through his blood. But coming to be with him doesn't just happen when we close the door in our prayer closet. It doesn't just happen when we have the most profound worship team in a live service or as we're worshiping the Lord in our vehicle or at home. It isn't just when we open up God's word. If you are in Christ, you're in him at all times. What the maturing is that in the secret place, we are positioning ourselves, visualizing ourselves in this place. Because that's even what 2 Corinthians chapter 3 says, that as we behold him, right, like in a mirror, we're moving from realm of glory to another realm. We behold him because we're seated with him, right? We are transformed by the renewing of our mind because as we see him, we become like him. And a part of this process of, I believe, of kingdom come, power, healing, prophetic, is all a byproduct of intimate connection and relationship out of a vibrant, ecstatic, presence-filled relationship with the one true living God. And it can't just be only about like praying in the spirit, which I'm so grateful for the gift of tongues. And I'll never lay that down as far as a bad thing. Don't get me wrong. I'm thankful for the miracles I've seen God do. I'm not downplaying healing. I'm so thankful of the prophetic voice of God and being able to minister to people as well as the prophetic ministry that's happened to me. I'm not putting that down at all. But there is nothing like being with him and him being with you and nothing else going on, and you are completely covered in his love and his grace and his authority through sonship, through being a daughter, through being a son. And out of that place, there is nothing that you have to do to prove that you are loved by him. You have nothing that you have to prove to show that you are worthy of being in his presence. You don't have to do anything to get him to love you anymore. It is you and him and you, and getting lost in that place. And out of that place of abundant acceptance of being in the beloved of God. Jesus would have said this in John 17, of being in the vine, or John 15, of being in the vine. We're the vine in the branches, that we are continuously getting that nutrition from him. But when we then go out into the marketplace, we go into our relationship and our marriages, with our children, in our businesses, we won't usually have the worship team around us, or we know where the angels are in the room, but we have these moments, and I want you to say that out loud, moments where you have the opportunity to bring that vibrant relationship and presence, the reality of being seated with Christ in heavenly places, to those around you. Jesus said that rivers of living water would flow out of your innermost being. Do you guys remember that? Okay. The Bible says that there's a river of living water that flows from the throne of God. How does a river that's in you flow out of you? Because when you sit with him, that river is flowing not from you, it's flowing from him, from his throne, from your heavenly position that's not futuristic. It's current. It's now. And when you sit and you're with him, you're one with him, it's his river, it's his presence flowing through you. You just get to be the conduit. You just get to be the person
that's bringing heavenly realities into an earthly manner. Jesus modeled this himself when he was first began his ministry. It first began with a baptism, right? And this happens in all four accounts of the Gospels. Trust me, my Bible's here. I'm just trying to preach without just having this with me the whole time. But Jesus was baptized by John the Baptist. And it says that when he came up out of the river, it says that the heavens ripped open. And it says that the Spirit of God came upon him like a dove, right? But let's unpack that a little bit. It says the heavens were ripped open, right? The Spirit of God came upon him like a dove, and there was a voice that people heard. It said, "This is my beloved Son, and whom I'm well pleased." Didn't say, "This is my beloved apostle, the beloved Savior, beloved carpenter, my beloved servant." It was relationship. "This is my boy. This is my son." This is what began heaven on earth ministry, was Jesus submitting to the old law, right? To the old baptismal way, to say, "I am submitting to this process and I'm coming up with a new covenant identity and relationship for my people." And it says that the heavens were ripped open. It does not say that the heavens closed. It says that the Holy Spirit came upon him. It does not say the Holy Spirit left him. And so when you look at every angle of Jesus' ministry, he had access to see in heavenly places where his Father was, the personal abiding presence of the Holy Spirit, and the rock-solid identity of "I am the Son of God." And you see these moments where you see heaven coming through his preaching, his authority, and his activity. But one of the things that is so peculiar, and I love it, we'll unpack it a little bit. Let me get another drink of water. Is in John chapter 1. He's beginning to call his disciples to him. And he says to Nathanael, I believe it's about 151, says, "I saw you sitting underneath of a fig tree." And he's like, "How did you know that?" Right? Because you weren't around me. And obviously Jesus had a word of knowledge, a vision. And because of that word of knowledge, vision, it doesn't actually say that, but that's kind of what it was. Nathanael goes, "Oh my gosh, you must be the Son of God." And Jesus is like, he's not even started like preaching and unveiling who he is. He just gives like a simple like, "Hey, I saw you sitting under a fig tree." And Jesus tells him like, "Dude," okay, this is Timothy Berry version, okay, like 21st century. He says, "Bro, if you think that I'm the Son of God based off of one like act of prophetic revelation, I'll tell you what, you're going to see greater things than these. You're going to see the angels of God ascending and descending on the Son of Man." Only John's account shares that verse. The other three don't. Nowhere else in the New Testament that we see this verse about ascending and descending as far as angelic beings. And why I'm bringing this up is because you really got to get this for yourself. Okay, this is the whole point of this teaching, is to understand your access to God is way more than what you think. And if you can sit and be with him a lot more, the more that will become realized, first and foremost, for your own personal relationship with God, for intimacy with him and connection. But then as you go about your day, that presence is going to leak out onto other people, whether you are trying to or not, because you're going to be buzzing with the presence and life of God. But then also, the more that you're with him, I call it, you know, it's not spidey senses, right? But Holy Spirit sensitivity to his presence and how he wants to minister to people. It's now not trying to operate out of spiritual gifts. It's just being who you are and naturally loving people, and his presence impacts other people's lives through love. And yes, there's prophetic revelation. Yes, there's healing power, but you're not out there just trying to do all this ministry work. You're just loving people out of the love that you have with him. And it's not complicated. It's simple. It's presence, love, action, ministering to people, loving people where they are, not projecting things on them, not judging them, not preaching at them, but just serving them and loving them. And as you serve them and as you love them unconditionally and forgive them, they're like, "Who are you? And why do you act this way?"
And then there's an opportunity for a conversation to share about the love of God that we have. Yes, there's moments to see and break through on a healing miracle or a word of knowledge that then can unlock and a minute, an opportunity to minister the gospel. But don't just always be going out to just try and preach Jesus everywhere. Now, that might seem kind of crazy, but the whole point is to occupy the planet Earth and to love people where they are, not to prematurely try and interject on them because of your passion, your zeal. Those are all really great things, but to mature means is to be patient, to be kind, to be loving, to see what the Father is doing and to know when is the right moment to love and to minister to people and when is it meant to serve people and to wait patiently for the invitation to speak into someone's life. It's called wisdom. Okay, so let's go back to Nathaniel. So Nathaniel has ascending and descending. The only other place is Jacob's dream in Genesis. Jacob has this dream. And in this dream, he sees this ladder connecting heaven and earth where angels were ascending and descending. And these

What does a gate do? Well, gate is a barrier, right? Or a door. And a door or a gate can be opened and a gate can be closed. And what is that gateway? It's of a ladder going up to a place called heaven, to a place called earth with angelic assignment. Fast forward a couple thousand years, Jesus is telling Nathanael, a great Jewish kid who knows that story of Genesis, and says, hey, Nathanael, remember that dream our forefathers Jacob had? I'm the ladder, right? Because he said the angels of God are ascending and descending on the Son of Man. In the dream, the angels were going up and down on a ladder. What does that make Jesus? A ladder. What is a ladder? A ladder is a physical thing that helps connect point A to point B. And what is point A and point B in the Jacob's dream? Earth and heaven. What is Jesus? A ladder between earth and heaven. Where is Jesus? He's at the right hand of the Father. Where else is Jesus? He's in us. So if he's a ladder that connects heaven and earth, what does that make you? A ladder connecting heaven and earth. Because I'm here on earth talking to you, but I'm also seated with Christ in heavenly places at the exact same time. What I'm trying to communicate to you is this. God is really, really, really, really good. And he really, really, really, really, really, really loves you. And he really, really, really, really loves all of humanity. And he did this miraculous act. And I believe it's a really funny thing, is that the very place that Lucifer wanted, the enemy of the world, what did he want? He wanted the throne. He wanted the top seat. He wanted to be in all power and all authority. Even tried to tempt Jesus. If you do this, you give me authority, I'll give you all these kingdoms, right? So what does the Father do? He creates a family on earth that look just like him. And even though they screwed it up, Adam and Eve, and thousands of years had to go by, he brought his son Jesus to restore all of humanity. And what does the Father do? He puts his sons and daughters right next to him, inside of Jesus, so that every time that the enemy sees believers, they have the place that he actually wanted. He wanted the throne. Now, do we have the driver's seat of the throne? No. Father God has got the eternal throne, okay? Don't take this revelation to say that I'm saying we're God and we have the throne. No. Father God has a rule and the reign. Then he delegated his rule and reign to Jesus, right? He sits at the right hand in all authority over heaven and earth. But then he told Peter, I give you the keys of what? The kingdom of heaven. I give you authority on the earth. This is not just for priests. This is not just for apostles. This is not just for pastors. He gives sons and daughters the keys of authority to bring heaven through acts of love on the earth, through presence ministry, yes, through spiritual gifts. But when I go into my relationship with my wife or with my kids or in my place of business, right, where I do my job, I'm looking for opportunities to bring heavenly wisdom, heavenly love, acts of kindness that are beyond just my own scope. Yes, there's out of my own humanity, there's things and creativity and ideas that I'm thinking through. But what I do just in my own humanity, and I'll just teach you this, is because I'm seated with Christ right here, many times I'll just put my hand out like this. Usually it's when I'm sitting down, so like my knees up like this, and I'll put my hand up like this. And a lot of times it's in situations where I have no idea what to do. I have no idea what to say. Chaos is all around me. People are upset. Kids are crying. I have done something to offend someone. I have no idea how I've done it, right? It's life. And I just stick my hand out and I say,

0: this. Father, will you just hold my hand right now? And even as I do this, I feel like on my whole left side, this warmth and love begin to come and flow over me, because it's just a simple act of just helping me see and realize that I'm always next to the Father. I'm always seated next to him. I'm always seated in Christ with him. That eternal bond of love, no one can ever take that away from me personally, ever. Okay? And I'm sharing this whole message so that that can help. My prayer is that you take this revelation, you look up these passages of scripture, and you study them yourself, that you would have a transformation in your mindset, but that you would begin to experience the love of the Father and the love of Jesus in a much more profound, tangible way. But then also equipping you with opportunities. How do I actually take that place and that revelation to go bring impact to other people's lives? And usually it's a simple act of obedience for me is just holding my hand out saying, Father, will you be with me? And in that moment, I'm just saying to him, the Father, even as I'm talking to people, doing my own thing, I'm tapping into my eternal home, my eternal reality of being with Jesus on the throne of God, where rivers of living water are flowing. My hand just simply goes out to say, I turn on the switch. I turn on my spirit. I turn on my other sensories to the spiritual realities that I live in. Even though I'm experiencing these things in the natural, I know that my eternal place has a higher realm and authority that can actually bring impact into people's lives. And I don't have to have the time to go into many testimonies of where we've seen Jesus just begin to impact people's lives just simply because we sit down, my wife and I just sit down at a table, and just people just start coming and talking about all this stuff, and they're like, I don't even know why I'm even sharing these things so openly with you. And we know it has nothing to do with us. We were just trying to go out to dinner or go out to a movie and have a date night. But we just know that we ooze the presence of God. Or when, for example, in my current job as an educator, I'm being around kids all day long, and some of them have different challenges, and they easily can like rub up against you wrong. And if you're a school teacher, you understand what I'm talking about. But just being able to say, all right, Holy Spirit, how do I love this kid where they're at? What are some things that I can do to ask some questions, to get to know them, to connect with them on a more deeper level than just seeing their behavior or seeing their circumstances and begin to try and control them, right? But to love them and create a safe environment so that when it is time to actually speak truth into their life, that they would feel safe enough and have trust with me so they believe what I have to say. And I believe that goes out for everyone else in the rest of our lives is, are we being safe people for those who are totally non-believers, not have no understanding of who Jesus is? Are we safe enough people for them to share at their lowest moments of life? Will they go to you, or will they be going to someone else, right? Will they feel judged, or will they feel unconditionally loved, even if they bear their soul and all their shortcomings, right? All that to say is this, I want to challenge you to get out of an unhealthy mindset. I'm not judging you to say that you're in this, but I see it so prevalent in the body of Christ around the world that we only experience God's presence in corporate worship. Yes, I love corporate worship, because when we're in corporate worship together, there is an energy, there is a faith, right? There is a power that comes from a congregation pouring out their soul, right? Like, it's addictive, let's be honest. Like, that is like our eternal home, because all of us are going to be doing that for all of eternity, worshiping the Lord. There's nothing like that, right? But when we talk about, oh man, wasn't that service so amazing this last Sunday? Yes, it was. The word that was preached was really good. What do we do 6.5 days the rest of the week when it comes to living in God's presence and giving his presence away? And that presence that we talk about isn't about the worship experience we had on Sunday morning or Saturday night or whenever you go to corporate worship. Always go to corporate worship. I always encourage that, right? What I'm saying is this, even in corporate worship, can never replace what I'm talking to you about tonight. Your own personal, vibrant relationship with Jesus, seated with him in heavenly places. And this is not meant to be a message that over-spiritualizes this concept to be like, I'm always in heaven, woo, look at me. It means that we're so living in earth, trying to bring impact, that we have to be in this place with him so that we can actually bring a higher reality of love, life, and presence than if we were just trying to do it out of our own earthly, fleshly, individual personhood. We need him. We need him. We need Holy Spirit. We need all three of them active in our lives and connecting with them. So I'm going to pray for you guys, and then I'll end this teaching. So Father, I thank you for this opportunity to minister to your word, Lord. I pray, God, that these words I've spoken from, not only just the Bible, but through my experience with you the last 20 years, God, that there would be an impartation of revelation. Lord, I know that you've given this revelation to me. I didn't go after it. I didn't earn it. I didn't achieve it. It was something that you sparked something in my heart when I saw David healed 20 years ago. And I've been forever undone by the truth that you chose me to be seated with you in heavenly places. And you've chosen every believer, every son and daughter, to be seated with you in heavenly places. My prayer is, God, that if those that are watching have not grabbed a hold of that, give them a revelation tonight that you love them, you accept them just the way that they are, that they don't have to earn or achieve or to do greater works to get to that place, Lord, that they just get to accept the forgiveness that you gave through your blood, through your sacrifice on the cross, through your resurrection and your ascension. Father, I pray that if anyone who's listening and watching this, that even says, oh yeah, Timothy, I've got that. I've had that revelation for a long time. My prayer for them, Lord, is this, to humble our hearts throughout the body of Christ, where if we become arrogant and prideful and we've gotten our ego so caught up with our heavenly visions or dreams or the amount of miracles we've seen, or how good our worship is or our preaching, Lord, that there would be a humility that you bring to the body of Christ and just an attitude of gratitude and thankfulness of the holiness that you have, that we get to be with you. You chose us. We're so grateful and so thankful. And my prayer is, God, is through that humility, Lord, and through the activity of meditation and sitting with you, beholding you, as the 2 Corinthians says, to behold you as in a mirror, that we are transformed. I pray for accelerated transformation for those that are watching and listening. Accelerated transformation. I just hear this again. Accelerated transformation. And as that transformation comes, and as people begin to get clothed and baptized in your presence, Lord, over and over and over and over and over again, that, Lord, wherever they go, people would recognize, wow, what perfume or what cologne are you wearing? What are you doing? What type of skincare? Because we're glowing with the presence of God. We're smelling like the presence of God. The joy that is on our face and our countenance is saying, why are you so happy all the time? Or, man, where do you get all these creative ideas all the time? Or why are you always picking up the trash all the time? Because we're serving people. We're loving people. We are being kind to others. We're being joyful in the midst of chaotic circumstances. We're coming up with creative ideas to bring innovation, to bring intelligence beyond our earthly understanding and beyond our own humanity, Lord. I thank you for supernatural creativity and creative ideas and innovation and business ideas and leadership, as well as, I'd say, for those who are parents. I just want to pray. I bless the moms and dads who are listening to this for supernatural understanding on how to parent their kids. In an age where there's so much accelerated growth of technology, as well as increased anxiety, increased pain, identity issues in our world. Father, I pray that you would give moms and dads wisdom beyond their own humanity, only heavenly wisdom to parent their children. But also, I just have a word of encouragement to some moms and dads. Many of you are being faithful to pray. Nothing wrong with prayer. Asking God and petitioning God, right, for things. Parent from here. Parent from here. Bring your kids into this reality. Bring your kids into this reality of your relationship with Him. Then also ask God for creative wisdom on knowing how to coach each of your children, not trying to raise them the same way. Every child is unique. Every child is known by God. He has a strategy. Come and sit with Him. Ask Him for that strategy and work together with your spouse on knowing how to raise them into kingdom purposes and plans. I bless you not only as a minister, but I bless you as a dad to my own kids. I'm trying to do it myself, to live from the presence of God and to bring the presence of God wherever you go. Amen. Thanks for watching.
1: Wow, that was an inspiring message from Tim.
2: Yeah,
1: from
2: a lot of information.
1: Lots of information. That's good. And very passionate as well. We'll have an interview with him immediately after the Zoom Rooms advert. So please don't go away. Listen to the advert and then we'll have an interview. Remember that the Zoom Rooms will be open from 7 o'clock till 8:30 p.m. But it won't be open before 7. So just stay tuned, go in at 7, and you'll be, I'm sure that once you get in, people will bring you into, to be able to get into either the healing room or the prophetic room. The interview will start after the Zoom room. So please, stay on and listen to the interview. Thank you.
3: Would you like prayer for healing? Or would you like a prophetic word? If you answered yes to both of those questions, then join us in our healing and prophetic Zoom rooms. All you need to do is follow the Zoom instructions displayed on the screen. If you have the e-flyer, you can also access the Zoom rooms directly. We have ministers willingly waiting to minister to each and every person that joins the Zoom rooms. Don't forget, for healing prayer, join the healing Zoom room using the healing prayer Zoom link. And for a prophetic word, join the prophetic Zoom room using the prophetic prayer Zoom link. We can't wait to hear about the incredible things God has in store for you.
1: Thank you so much, Tim, for a really, really inspiring message.
2: Great.
1: Thank you. Great message. But before we continue, let's ask, how is Elizabeth doing? How are the kids doing?
4: Yeah, they're doing great. Actually, we're getting one off onto a school bus right now. So it's busy. All three of my kids are at three different schools. And I teach at a school as well now. So it's four, this real life, right? Four different school schedules. So my wife is the one that holds the fort down and is getting all of us to our destinations every day. And then she's also very active in our community. So it's been a great experience. We moved from Houston last year to the Charlotte, North Carolina area. And so the last couple of years has been from California to Texas to North Carolina. So, but we're doing good. Family's growing well. And, you know, we're still continuing to get settled into our new area.
2: Wonderful. Wow. Wonderful. So how is the Hearts Ignited ministry doing? And what are the current areas of focus for your ministry at the minute?
4: Yeah, great question. Well, when you met us, and I said this before the program, 13 years ago in London at your house, my wife and I, before kids, were primarily traveling as itinerant ministers. We were teaching and equipping at different, whether it's churches or ministries. I started a ministry school in California, and that was kind of the dream of my heart, was to create basically a leadership development program that's focused on helping, whether it's someone coming from a more liturgical background or someone who's coming from a more Pentecostal charismatic or someone who doesn't even know Jesus, right, to experience his love and get activated in doing kingdom work, right? So that was kind of my focus. The more as we had kids, the more things changed a little bit as far as being able to provide for our family. So I went more into the entrepreneurial realm about 7-8 years ago and built our health and wellness company. And then the last 2-3 years actually has shifted back into more of before I went into ministry was mathematics and statistics in college. And I started a tutoring business. And as I got into that realm again, I started realizing like, hey, what are they teaching kids these days? This is not how I learned math and science, and it's not how I would do this. And so I just made this journey into how can I make changes in the educational realm, and got hired by a company called Alpha School, and they moved us to Charlotte, North Carolina, to help us them open up a campus here. And so I've been focused more on how to actually utilize AI to help bring educational change to students, not only in mathematics, but other places, and a lot of how they navigate coaching young kids is the same way my philosophy is in coaching disciples for Jesus, right? And so there was a great connection there. And so something that was already naturally doing. So in that process, Hearts Ignited has kind of taken a little bit of a little pause from more of the traveling side of things. I still do a mentorship program online with some of my students that just want to meet once a week, once every 2 weeks. Five, 6 years ago, we did launch one of our students as a missionary into Rwanda, and she got married and then came stateside and just had her first baby actually 3 weeks ago. Uh-huh. And so she's also on pause. So all that to say, our ministry that we've been doing that's kind of more of the nonprofit is not as active as it's been in past seasons. But what the cool part is in my entrepreneurship, you know, past couple of years, and then what I'm doing right now is bringing everything that we've not only taught like thousands of people around the world, is living it in the marketplace every single day. And as someone who's been like cut from ministry cloth, like my dad was a pastor, I've been in the church every single day of my life for 40 years, basically, you know what I mean? Like with having to be at church every Wednesday for prayer service. I mean, sure, your kids understand this, right? Like every Saturday morning, you're helping feed the poor for, you know, food service Sunday night, Sunday morning. But to be more in the marketplace and like actually doing and living what we were teaching for so many years has been not only very eye-opening, but to see God do the miracles that only would happen if you were in a position where there's worship service going on, right? There's no band. There's no like 3 hours to, there's no prayer service. You know what I mean? Like it's just on the fly in a moment, crisis situation. And you get to bring the kingdom of God through love, through words of knowledge, through prophetic gifting. But the language is nothing like what we would have in more of, I would say, conference settings, if you know what I mean, where the spirit is moving and you see gifts flowing. It ain't nothing like that. So it's been a fun journey discovering that in a little different way than I have in the last couple of years.
1: Thank you so much for sharing that. Now, you mentioned that your current job involves working with children. Wow. Tell us more about this and the key challenges you face in this kind of role, and of course, how you overcome them.
4: Yes. So a part of, you know, when I first, before I got into ministry, I was a math tutor and I loved working with students that I was in when I was in high school. I just knew I had a gift to teach, if that makes sense. Like all my fellow classmates would always ask me to teach them math or science because they just never could get it from their teacher. And I would sit with them at lunch or whatever, and I would take, you know, whatever, 3 to 5 minutes. And it'd be like this light bulb moment would go off in their mind. And that was like the greatest satisfaction for me. So coming into ministry, right, I knew I had a gift to teach and preach, right? There's just things that just the way my brain works and how to take a complex scenario of the Bible and then re-explain it. And then the people be going, oh, that's what that means, right? Like it's a true joy, right? Going into entrepreneurship, where we've been really helping people get healthy over the last several years, bringing in some of the pastoral experiences that we've had with like individuals experiencing trauma, needing to get some healing in their hearts, whether you call it sozo, soul care, whatever kind of language you want to use. People need to kind of get healing of their trauma. But when it comes to transforming their mindset, right? Like being methodical and allowing the word of God to transform their hearts and minds. Not everyone does that. It's a much longer, slower process. It takes discipline. It takes a consistency over time that a lot of people aren't willing to go through because of their, I think the way our world works is the desire for instantaneous results or breakthrough. And we live in a culture, especially in, I'd say, Kingdom Come, we believe in the miraculous, right? We've seen God move in incredible ways. But sometimes when it's slower and it's not as dynamic of an experience, it's not as fun. And so in that process, I'll just be straight. I got really frustrated working with adults. I was tired of whining and complaining about why things weren't going as fast as they wanted to. And then when you actually dig deeper and ask coaching questions like, well, what are you doing behind the scenes? Are you applying yourself? Are you reading the Bible? Are you doing this? And it was no, no, no. I was like, well, I can't help you change unless you actually work on yourself. Amazing concept, right? But that's literally what the Bible teaches. And so a part of me was like, you know what? I wonder if I should start working with youth again. And because with working with children, they don't always have those walls in their mindset and in their heart. They're a little bit more trusting. They're more open-minded. And so as I went back into that realm of tutoring, what I loved about was being able to bring all of my wisdom and experience, pastoring, entrepreneurship with coaching, to really get to know someone pretty well. And we call it like speed of trust. It's learning to help break walls of resistance down by getting to know individuals at a very, very fast pace. You can kind of actually see this in Jesus, right? At the woman at the well, he was able to create a social environment of safety for someone who's not used to talking to someone like him so that she's so open to what he has to say. She goes back to her village and shares, you got to come meet this man, right, who changed my world. And Jesus ends up hanging out in Samaria for a couple extra days, and that wasn't on the itinerary. That's just a biblical example of just him creating a safe environment to have not only a conversation, but to bring kingdom impact, and you see a significant impact on a regional level. And so working with these students, maybe two or three times, parents coming back to me and saying, what are you doing? And I'm like, what are you talking about? Like, not only are they getting breakthrough in like their lessons, like they're excited to meet with you, or we've hired this many tutors before and we've never like seen this type of results. Like, what are you doing differently? And a lot of it was, I wasn't actually teaching the material. I took the first 15, 20, 30 minutes just to get to know the kid, get to know the student, build relationship, find out what makes them tick, what's their passions and dreams, then be able to say, if you want to get there, you can't get there unless you learn algebra, or you can't do that until we talk about chemistry. And so in working with students, I think the most important thing that I've learned the past couple of years is building trust and building the connection with a student and the bond of a coach, a mentor, in that student's lives. And the reality is that, you know, my wife and I, when we first got married, and I was going through my undergrad and graduate studies, and I was thinking about developing our ministry school, I always kind of told her, is like, I always envisioned my life being able to bring impact to some of the most intelligent, impactful students around the world. That was the big dream, like 20 years ago, right? Like, I want to be teaching and ministering to the people that are going to go change the world, right? To be like that boot camp sergeant no one likes that sergeant, right? That's making them do the push-ups and running the miles because it's not fun, but it's preparing them for war, right? It's preparing them for the future. And so as I look in my role now, I just thought that the students would be older. I thought that they would be young adults or adults that were going to go into the realm of ministry. But the reality is that I'm around 5-year-olds and 9-year-olds and 13-year-olds. And every day I get to be their champion of giving like encouragement, wisdom, perspective, helping challenge them, but also help guide them. And the reality is that they are going to change the world. They're just younger. And the things that we can see them change and transform in the matter of a couple of weeks has been absolutely spectacular. But also, I'm not like quoting scripture at them, right? It's not a Christian school. I'm not doing Bible studies. I'm not talking about the Holy Spirit in the midst of our classroom settings. But what I get to do is to bring the realm of the kingdom of heaven wherever I go before the school even starts, because basically I'm the principal, I'm able to worship and bring the presence of God into the whole school on the campus. As I interact with not only students, I'm interacting with parents and people in our community. And so it's a lot of fun to be able to say, hey, I have a master's of divinity as far as my collegiate background. And most of the people within this environment has a master's or doctorate of education. And so it kind of makes them do like a little head tilt, like, you have a master of divinity? I'm like, yeah, my background is ministry. And they're like, and you're running a school? I'm like, yep. And then it creates open conversations over time to be like, well, tell me a little bit more about your background. And I talk about my missions efforts and tutoring and all this different stuff. So it's just been a really fun, creative season, but also to be able to see moments where I can bring the kingdom of God and they have no idea I'm doing it.
2: Mm-hmm. That's so very good. Yeah. Now, you were hungry for God at a point in your life, and you went for an equipping conference. So what would you advise anyone listening who is hungry for the more of God?
4: Oh, gosh, that's a really great question. So when I was in college is when I got introduced to the Holy Spirit. So I was like 19 years old. It's kind of crazy to think I'm 40 now. So, you know, half my life now I've met the Holy Spirit. I had always had Jesus in my heart, but growing up, but I didn't really know who the Father was or who Holy Spirit was. You know, it was just me, scripture, and, you know, an hour of church service, you know, that was kind of basically it. So when I fell in love with the Holy Spirit, I didn't even know who he was yet. I just, anything that breathes like God's presence, I would just show up. And this meant Friday night, Saturday morning, Wednesday night, like it didn't matter what was going on in my world. I was so hungry to just show up. So my first recommendation is just show up in the room. You're never going to know what God's going to do in you or through you unless you show up. And so a lot of times when people say they're hungry, but I have all these different things. Listen, you will make the time for whatever you are most passionate about and believe in the most. Now, I say this with also an asterisk mark. If you're a family person and you got lots of kids, like it's much harder to do this. But when you're a young adult and you don't have a lot of responsibilities and put kids to bed every night, you have a little bit more flexibility to go to church services or tune in online. You know what I mean? But is to show up as much as you can, right? And to be in that place. Second thing I would say is if you have the opportunity to get out of your comfort zone. Now, this is not very fun for believers sometimes because they want it to be, I'm hungry, but with like some limitations and guidelines within my own understanding of how God works or what's most comfortable for me. I always tell people when Peter tried to walk on water, it was a very uncomfortable situation, right? First of all, he thinks the guy out in the water is a ghost. That's also a lot of fears involved in that moment. Second, he's got all this wind and all this other stuff. So there's genuinely a fear of his life because the boat is going up and down and all this different stuff. Number three, he's a leader. So everyone's watching him. So there's pressure in that situation. Then four, when the ghost tells him, you try and do this thing, he's got to make a split second decision. What is everyone going to think about me if I fall down right through the water? What is the ghost going to think about me? But he ends up doing it. And guess what happens? He starts walking on water. I would love to have been in Peter's mind. A lot of it has happened. He was probably freaking out on the inside. Like, is this actually happening? Am I dreaming? And then all of a sudden, right, everything around him begins to come. The uncomfortability of the situation, the fear comes. And what's what happens? The miracle starts to be not there anymore. And of course, Jesus kind of saves him and kind of coaches him through that moment of like, hey, you could have done this and your faith would have helped you stay that place. But the fear, right, of all the other things were happening around. So I always say people want to see miracles. There's no part of, a human, especially a believer, that's like, I don't want to see a miracle. They want to see tumors disappear. They'd love to see someone get out of a wheelchair. But the thing is that what are the conditions necessary for a miracle? And the conditions for a miracle is an impossible situation that only God can show up and do the work, which means you must get used to being uncomfortable, because those are the prime conditions for miracles to occur.
2: Yeah. Yeah.
1: So good. So good. Now, Tim, you've had a stint with Global Awakening. You were an intern with Dr. Randy Clark. You've been to conferences. I mean, what are the real reasons that you say make you encourage young ones to go for similar experiences and attend those kind of conferences and be part of ministries like that?
4: Yeah. So, first of all, I'm so grateful for Randy. I generally would say he's my spiritual father. I would not be where I'm at today, 20 years ago, without his mentorship, his wisdom, his, I would say, his love, his openness to bring me as well as many of my other friends and co-ministers alongside of him within his own ministry. I saw an advertisement for a conference back in 2005. And it just happened to be the week that I was on spring break in college. And I was hungry, but very skeptical. I was very unsure if what I was reading online and the videos I was watching, if this even was really real, because I was so brand new to anything Holy Spirit. And because I was very raised in a very conservative background, I had a lot of doubts, put it that way. Plus, you can't read everything that you read on the internet or everything that you listen to or watch. And I'll just be honest, our movement has had a lot of very interesting and disturbing reports. Does that make sense? In recent months and years. And so it's brought a lot of, I think, question marks. But I think it's a good pruning season where we need to address things in our hearts and lives and our ministry to say, are we really loving people well, creating an environment of safety for people? And are we really focused on transforming people's lives? Are we focused on just making people's ears tickle with whatever we say or do? You know what I mean? And I won't get into like the weeds on that, but I'm sure you may understand where I'm coming from with that. But when it comes to young people, I would say the greatest thing I ever did was I went to go test the waters, basically. You know, when in the Bible talks about in 1 John to go test the Spirit, it's not only just to test the Holy Spirit, if the Holy Spirit is there, it's to test the person, test the ministry. Is this what the person is actually saying? Who is that person behind the scenes? Are they just not only speaking the word of God on the stage, or are they actually living it out behind the scenes? You judge a tree by its fruit. So I went to this conference in Columbia, South Carolina, and the guest speakers were Heidi Baker, Randy Clark, Gary Oates, Jack Frost, Bob Jones, and I didn't know any of these people's names. And this, again, this is like 20 years ago. And to be honest, for a lot of the messages, guys, I couldn't handle it. It was like way above me talking about angels and prophecy. I'm like, I don't know if I can handle this stuff, you know. But when Randy got up there, again, I never heard of him, didn't know the backstory. Him coming from a Baptist background, he preached God's word. He was using scripture left and right. And I was like, as a Baptist, yes, I needed that like connection. But then when he said, we see these miracles in Brazil and Mozambique. And I was like, you're telling me that I could see biblical miracles today? I literally said this in my heart. I will pay any price to go see those with my own eyes. Because for me, I believe that Jesus could do miracles. I believe the apostles did miracles, but I'd never seen one up until that point in my life. I was taught that God could do miracles, but like it's rare type of thing. So when Randy invited us, he invites everyone, right? Come on a ministry trip, right? Come to Brazil. I signed up on the next trip, and it happened to be what's called Youth Power Invasion. And it was July of that year. So it was like 4 months later. They accepted me. They gave me the whole packet of how to, you know, start to begin to learn Portuguese a little bit. And you guys have been on these trips, so you understand it. It's a lot of information, and I'll never forget. And I'll say this is to encourage any young person who's watching this, or if you have a young person, a youth or a young adult in your life, Man, Global Awakening knows how to throw them into the water and help them not drown, but also to do miracles. They know how to equip and train, but then immediately go do it. There's no junior Holy Spirit. And they also understand you probably don't have it all together. There's probably areas of your life that you need to get better, but guess what? It's okay because Holy Spirit is bigger than you. Just go do it, basically. And so they said that they needed youth preachers and teachers on this trip. And so I was like, well, at that conference, I got some prophetic words that I was called to preach the gospel around the world. I still was kind of doubting that. So I was like, sure, I'll sign up as a youth preacher, you know, and I get the acceptance letter back. So this is back before we were really working through emails and instant messages. We did things through snail mail back then, you know, so it took a little bit of time to get the packet in the mail and the acceptance letter. And they said I would be leading 6 nights of healing services. Now, guys, I went to that conference to check it out, but I still had never seen a miracle before. And they just told me I'm leading 6 nights of healing services as a 20-year-old dude. And I was like, what did they, these guys are crazy. But anyways, I was, you know, very responsible. And so I started studying. I started listening to these messages. I was like, I better figure this thing out. And of course, by the time I did get to Brazil, the first week we do all the training and equipping. They met with us as youth preachers and teachers. They helped give us coaching tips. But in that first week, you guys, I got my first words of knowledge for healing. I saw Crohn's disease get healed. Deaf ears got healed, blind eyes. Before I ever got on the stage to actually preach, I had at least a week of experience. Before then, I had to really be responsible for the healing services. But then as I got up there and preached the messages, the miracles broke out. And that 2-week trip was the entire shift and trajectory of my entire life. First, I met my wife on that trip. So for young people, you never know what's going to happen, okay, on these trips. But then, but second, like I was so undone by how I saw God move. I went down on that trip to Brazil because I wanted to see the miracles with my own eyes. I didn't understand that he actually would use my own hands. He would work through me in a way that I didn't have that expectation. I just wanted to go and see it for myself to see if this stuff actually did happen. And then I actually shifted my, you know, my college degrees to move more into the ministry arena because I felt that calling of this is what I was born for. And for anyone that's watching this, I don't have that same expectation, but it's like, if you're going to have a summertime or winter or spring break or whatever that looks like, and you have an opportunity to go on a trip or go to a conference and just go test it out, even if you're skeptical, do it. But then also, if you just have an extreme desire of more of God and you want to be in his presence, you just have no idea what will happen if you just show up in the room, not only of like the expectation of a prophetic word or a minister to like lay hands on you for ministry. It's the people that you'll interact with and connect with. Some of the people that I met at those conferences or in Brazil are still in my life today, 20 years ago, because of the connection and the bond and the friendship that occurs because you are in the room when God did that thing. And there's just, I'll say a kingdom connection, kingdom bond that's just there. And even for you guys, there's just a connection that happens when you get in the same room together and you have a kindred spirit with someone and you just stay and you've got kingdom relationships at a whole different level than if you just sat on your couch and just watched TV all day.
1: So good. So good.
2: Now, we understand, Tim, that the testimony of Jesus is spirit of prophecy. Now, what other healings, because you spoke about one, have you seen that follow on from a testimony?
4: Yeah, that's a great question. So I did share in the teaching about David, the young boy that was born deaf, walking. And the thing was this, I didn't even say it out loud. Like, you know what I mean? Everything that I was thinking when I was holding him was in my head. There was no actually declaration. And so, and again, we teach on this, right? Like declare the word of God or speak it out. So for me, I don't know how to wrap my head around it because it doesn't make any natural sense to how my brain works of how that happened. It was just a connection with Holy Spirit. I once heard this said by a minister. And again, this is just through a minister. This is not scripture. So I can't prove this as this being the word of God. Does that make sense? So I say that with a grain of salt, is that he had an interaction with an angelic being. And he was interacting with this angel, and he was asking some of these different questions about declarations. And he said this, your thoughts on earth are louder than words in heaven. Basically, like your, not only your words, but your thoughts are louder than words are in heaven. Just basically of the power that we have in Christ in our speech and in our thoughts. Now, that's also a scary thing to think about too, because we don't always think the most healthy thoughts. I mean, we're also, as believers, we're being transformed in the renewing of our mind. But sometimes we don't realize is that the power of a renewed mind to influence our culture and our perspective. It doesn't mean that we're actually using telepathic energy or anything like that, anything new age. It's just more of that. We don't realize when we're partnering with Christ that our thought life is powerful. And if you go into physics, it actually can show that actually through our mind and what we think can actually impact molecules. Okay. It's really interesting science that's there. So with all that to say of the power of the testimony is I think it's not only speaking out what we've seen God do, it's thinking about what we've seen God do. It's important that we're dwelling and focusing our mind on things above, right? Isn't that what Colossians says that Paul instructs us as believers to, as we think as so a man becomes, right? As we dwell on where Christ is, we find ourselves in him. So a part of sharing testimonies is important. I think especially one, I would say, in raising the next generation. Us as parents and as mentors to the next generation, they'll never understand what God can do unless we tell them about what God has done in our lives. Like, it's so important that we are sharing about God's divine intervention in our lives to help them have an anchor and a faith that if God can do that for my parents and for those who've gone before me, he can do it in my life, because they just don't have the experience yet, right, that we have in building a history with God. And that's incredibly biblical if you look from a Genesis perspective of God instructing Abraham to create these, you know, stones of remembrance, right, on the earth, and to teach them to bind it around their necks, right, of what the history of God is with, in as far as not only Abraham, but in the Mosaic covenant and going into the Davidic covenant. They were always describing God's history with mankind, right? So it's important. Number two, I'd say, going back to Mina, your question of in ministry, there would be times where I'd be in God's presence preparing for a message, or a lot of times the way it works with me, it's in worship. Like, so I've prepared a message in my heart, but as I'm in God's presence, it's almost like I'm gauging what the Lord is doing. So even Jesus said, I only do what I see my Father doing in heaven. I only say what I hear him saying. And so I can have the best planned message, but if I get a sense that God's doing something else, I'm shifting my plans. And it's an American football. It's called an audible. Like, I'm going to call, if I read the defense and I'm like, hey, we got to change our offensive play because there's something that's different that's happening. Being aware. And many times what that would happen is I would remember a testimony. I would remember of how God did something a few weeks ago, or a story that I heard someone else share. And in that moment, I trusted Holy Spirit that he was bringing that testimony back to mind because he wanted to do something similar in that service. And so I actually would write it down as one of my words of knowledge. And in the time of ministry, I would share not only what I felt would be a word of knowledge for healing, but I would say, hey, I recently saw this miracle happened at this particular church. I believe that God wants to do something similar here. So one of those stories actually that comes to my mind was, it was like every church I went to, there were people with missing arches in their feet. They had flat feet. And I don't know why, but it was like every church that I went to for like 2 months, it was like an epidemic of people with missing arches in their feet. And what the issue was is that without the arch in their foot, it would create problems in their back and their spine and how they walked, because without an improper foot structure. And so what we did is that we actually had prayed at one of these churches because it was a word of knowledge, and there were 7 people in the service, and there's like maybe 50 people there. So 7 people didn't have arches in their feet. And I'm like, what the heck? You know what I mean? Like, you can't make that up. And so when we prayed for the miracle, it was kind of like, how do we test it? How do we know if God actually did this? I mean, they could visually see if there was a new arch in their foot. But for me, I'm not like there every day watching their feet. So I've got no idea if literally there's been a creative miracle. So how we did it is we got, construction paper from the office, and we got a bowl of water and we put their foot in water and then had them walk on the paper. And you could literally see the a flat foot would have the full imprint of their foot. But if they had an arch in their foot, they'd only have the heel and then the toes that would be represented on the piece of paper. And so literally, like, in the healing service, we have people putting their feet in water and stepping and showing the miracle actually happening with their going from a flat foot to a foot with an arch in it. It was like super cool, you know? So then when I shared that testimony at the next service, guess what happened? There was like five or six people without arches. And I'm like, what the heck? And this is like a different country as well. And we did the exact same thing. And we got the paper. I'm like, go find some paper in the church office. And like, let's do this. And it was so much fun. Like, just learning how to do this with Holy Spirit, right? We weren't like, didn't know it was going to happen. But I just shared like, hey, we've seen the last two, three church services. Is there anyone that's missing an arch in their foot? People raise their hand, and we just, that would be an example of how we just kind of went on this journey of like, hey, there were seasons where we just saw like deaf ears healed much more than like anything else out of the human body, or scoliosis, or things in their spine. So when it comes to, I would say, marketplace, because that's a little bit different context, because, you know, in church ministry, you can kind of share about this, is when I'm working with parents, and I'm telling them about how we're transforming students' lives, I can give them a story of how I just was in a different city, or I was working with a specific student, and I don't use the student's name, but I share what they were challenged with or what they were working through. And then I can share this breakthrough moment that that student had that really transformed their life. And so when that parent is skeptical on our school modality, or they're trying to figure out whether or not they want to bring their student to our school, or do they want to even trust me as someone who's educating their student, I've learned through ministry how to tell really good stories. And obviously Randy Clark's probably one of the best storytellers on the planet. You know what I mean? As far as making a really cool miracle story, it's this amazing story. And so I've learned throughout the years too, if you share a powerful story, it creates faith for the person who's doubting or skeptical to say, well, you know what? If God can, or not say, they wouldn't use God in my context. They would say, you know what? If you, Timothy, can help bring breakthrough for that other student, I believe that you can bring breakthrough for my student. And that's how I'm seeing the concept of the spirit of prophecy work in a corporate or marketplace context.
1: Thank you so much. Now let's talk about intimacy with Christ. There are some that really don't understand what it means to have intimacy with Christ. What are practical steps that you would advise to help people enter into that kind of intimacy?
4: I got 18 minutes. I was like, that's a really great concept, but also it's a lifetime pursuit. You know what I mean? And I know you guys know that, but the beginning steps of this, I'll share a story, and that's of how I began to learn this. When I was a young adult, I had just gotten back from that first trip to Brazil, and man, guys, I was on fire. My nickname out of Brazil was Fireball. Like, I mean, I just went from this really like skeptical kid to like, where's the miracle needed? Like, let's go to the parking lot at the convenience store, and let's camp out at the handicapped parking spot, and we're going to just wait for them. You know, like, we're going to, you know, we went to the emergency rooms to pray for people, because that's where we knew people need miracles. Like, I just was like on fire. So I got this prophetic word from an individual, and they just said this sense of like, you know, I see God's moving in your life, but I heard the Lord say, you can have as much power as you want as long as you're intimate with me. Now, up to that point, I have no grid for what intimacy is, but I'm very much looking for the power of God. I'm like, yes, miracles. Yes, let's see, you know, legs grow out and deaf ears, blind eyes. And so I went to my prayer closet because I believe what the Bible says. I was raised a good Baptist, right? And Jesus said, ask and knock, seek, and the door will be open to you. There's this persistence in prayer that I already had built up in my own relationship with God that I think sometimes people don't have because they pray one time and then they go off their day and just expect God to do it. But there's nothing like what we call tarrying in God's presence. That's an old school terminology. You know what I mean? Like we go back in the day to some teachings on just staying at the altar and waiting on God. And you know, I go back to like Andrew Murray days, right? Of understanding the power of consistent and powerful prayer. I'll never forget reading Smith Wigglesworth's stories of how he would sometimes pray for 18 or 19 hours straight for a miracle to happen. Like in our conferences, you guys, we don't wait 18, 19 hours, do we? We wait for maybe 30 minutes, an hour, hour and a half. There's nothing like contending for something because you're so passionate about it and you never let go until it happens. Like there's just nothing like that. So intimacy with God doesn't work that way because you can't force intimacy, but that was my understanding. So I began to pray, God, I want to be intimate with you. God, I want to be with you. I want intimacy because in my mind, I want power. It was the wrong heart mindset. You know what I mean? I was in it for the wrong reasons, but God in his infinite love and graciousness understood my passion and my zeal. But for months, guys, I would every time just be praying for intimacy. And then one day, I just heard the Lord's voice. And again, I was still learning how to hear God's voice. So I really wasn't confident, but I heard this voice say, you can't have what you're asking for. And I was like, that's not biblical because the Bible says, ask and he'll give it to you. So I kept praying, God, I want to be intimate with you. I want intimacy. And then I heard this voice say again, you can't have what you're asking for. And I kind of at this moment, I knew it was the Holy Spirit. And I said, okay, well, why not? And the Holy Spirit said, is because you won't open yourself to me. And in that moment, I had a memory of something that had happened in my childhood. And in that childhood memory, it was a moment where I got hurt physically and someone was really upset with me because I had made a poor choice, but I was really hurting and they were more focused on me being disciplined for my actions than really how I was feeling with my injury. And I had this internal like thought, like at 8 or 9 years old that says, people don't really care about me. They only care about me following the rules. And fast forward 10 years later, I'm in this moment of prayer, contending with God. And the Lord spoke to me and says, you think that I'm like that as a father, that I care about is you following the rules. But what I care about the most is your heart. And until you open your heart to me, I can't father you. And I just broke. I started weeping uncontrollably because I realized up until that point, my understanding of the Father was obedience. That's what he cares about the most is me obeying him. And what I didn't realize is that what he wanted the most out was just me being vulnerable. And I had no idea how to be vulnerable with my heart and my mind. I just thought that God knew everything anyways. So there was no point in even telling him about how I thought or my feelings or what I wanted in life because he already knew it. And so I had this like profound, I'd say inner healing moment. No practitioner was with me. It was just me and the Lord where he began to teach me about what sonship looked like. So I feel like as a key tip for intimacy, it's through the concept of him knowing him as a loving father. And if you think that he's a father in heaven, that's just mad at you, out to get you because you're a terrible sinner or anything like that, there's some things to work on and really understanding how Jesus revealed to us who the Father is and how Paul writes about in Corinthians that he is Abba. What does Abba Father mean? It's a more intimate, loving connection with Abba Father. And so that's why I even heard Mina, when you opened up in prayer, you called him Papa, right? As this eternal loving Father that is, he wants us to come and sit with him and hold us as like a child, right? And so as I grew up into that understanding of intimacy, it then shifted to, okay, now son, that you've now opened yourself up and you're more vulnerable with me. Now we need to train you into layers of sonship. And I think that that is something that we don't touch enough on in our movement is that we also have to grow up as sons. We have to grow up into maturity. And there's things that I'll do with my son who's 6 years old, but then there's something I'll do with my 8-year-old son that's different than my 6-year-old because my 8-year-old needs to grow and mature at a different rate than my 6-year-old. But then when I father my 12-year-old daughter, there's things that I need to help her train for her adult life that I can't do yet with my 6 and 8 year old. But what we do is we kind of go back to Abba Father as being a very young child. But at the end of the day, it's not to stay as a young child in our maturity, grow up into all things so that we can become into a place of maturity as Jesus was when he was 30, that it is now time for the fullness of maturity of the Son of God to be revealed in this. Boom, that's when the heavens opened. That's when God came upon him like a dove, that there is a maturing of the body of Christ. I think heaven is desperate for is that we not only know Abba Father as an intimate father, but as a father who's there to back us up in the fullness of our maturity as sons and daughters of God to then transform the earth. And so I think that there's layers of intimacy that there's invitation for,

0: and you worship and you spend time in God's word and you go on a date with Jesus. If you want to have a date with another human being, you need to go on dates with Jesus and get to know him as a lover of your soul. Because if you want a partner in life, it's better to have him as a partner first. It'll help your marriage out tremendously in the future if you are married to Jesus first and you are married to another human being, if you get my drift. And him being the rock solid part of your life that's feeding you the love and the life that honestly no other human on earth, even your spouse, can give to you. It only comes through a direct spirit-to-spirit connection with the one true living God.
1: Thank you so much.
2: Wow. Now, Tim, the Israelites gathered. You've been talking quite a bit about the presence of God. And when you think about the Israelites, they did gather around the presence of God, so they would move when God advised and all that. Now, when you think about today, the church today, maybe we gather around the sermon being given. So there seems to be some also who feel that there's so much structure and framework in our services. So space for the presence is sometimes squeezed out. How would you help the church to refocus the service so we're giving space to God's presence? Or what do you think about these thoughts?
0: I call a spiky point of view. If you really want me to think and share about how I view it. I think the church has a lot of work to do on how they view leaders in the body of Christ, how they view the structure of church. If you actually research the New Testament and how they first started out, there weren't corporate services. They were house churches. They would meet together. They would eat together. They would pray together. You think about them, they didn't have a drum set and electric guitar to set the atmosphere at their house. They were persecuted, so they had to be really, really quiet. So they didn't draw a lot of attention to themselves. Two, communion was a big part, right, of their worship service. They did have songs and hymns and all those different things. Then yes, they did have corporate services. Like they believe that at the time when Timothy was overseeing Ephesus, that there was 10,000 believers in Ephesus. There was such a great revival when Paul left and handed him leadership over Ephesus. But they wouldn't have found a place to have like a mega church, 10,000 people. It was in house churches. So I think that in many ways, the church has become overly addicted to the man of God or woman of God for the hour. They're so focused on the human that God is using that we in many times have made an idol out of leaders instead of actually looking for Jesus himself. Wow. And I challenge the church to say, are you actually worshiping Jesus? Are you worshiping the person that has a dynamic, charismatic personality? I've taken about 2 years away from social media because I'm grossed out by how many believers will quote humans versus quoting scripture.
1: That's deep.
0: And it bothers
1: deep.
0: Me. It bothers me.
2: Yeah.
0: I think it's great to have revelation and that one truth like impacted you. But the thing is this, like I shared even my own message. One minister shared a scripture about Ephesians 2:6, but it was a scripture verse. You know what I mean? It wasn't this story or this experience. It was them preaching God's word. So for me as a minister, I'll just be straight honest with you guys. I think we as ministers, sometimes we have a lot of ego that we're trying to beef up on our messages without actually modeling true humility to actually let go of the sermon, to allow God to move in a service the way that he actually wants to, and to lay down what we think is meant to be church service.
1: Thank you so much.
0: I see it by how. After being in ministry for this many years and now the last several years not, I go back to some of my messages and I was like, gross. Like, why did I say that? And why did I say those things? And it was because of my ego that needed to be

0: built up of my own lack of self-esteem, or because I had spent 4 hours in study that I wanted to show off like this really cool revelation, versus like, was I actually preaching to bring impact, transformation, and allow the word of God to actually do what the word of God is meant to do, which is to cut deep and to go, to cut and divide and actually build up the body of Christ, or to even challenge the body of Christ to grow up and stop acting so ridiculous and whiny and complaining. You know what I mean? Like, cause it's like, ouch, that's, you're being mean. It's like, Jesus did this. Paul did this. Like they coached their disciples and they taught the word of God and they didn't fear whether or not the people like the message or not. Like, I love the fact that Jesus, when he first like gave the message about his body and his blood, he didn't give any context for it. And he says, eat my flesh and drink my blood. That's a cannibalism message. Like, he didn't talk about it from a figurative perspective. And everyone walked away from the message and the disciples are still there. And Jesus is like, are you guys going to go follow them? And they're like, you guys have the word of life, but they're thinking, is this guy legit? Like, we're going to have to eat his literal flesh, because he didn't explain the cross and the resurrection. You know what I mean? So like, Jesus didn't care about what the people thought and they walked away. He preached what the Father was preaching. And I think sometimes we have to be better in the church to not be afraid to preach the word of God. And we lose people out of our church congregation because we're worried about tithes. We're worried about offerings. We're worried about if people will like what we have to say on social media. And we're restricted as ministers to preach the true word of God and what God is saying, because we're more tailoring to what the people want than what actually God wants us to say.
1: Okay, thank you so much. Thank you so much.
0: I know that's like, gosh, don't do that, Timothy. But it's a hard thing, right? It really is a hard thing to dance with. But then also for the people, I think it's hard too, is that we got to do it better in the relationship with leaders and with people, right? And with the people is, we as ministers are meant to help them connect to the Lord in worship. And saying that this is why we're here is, if we can connect you to the Holy Spirit, he'll transform your life. We just get to be the conduit and the person that's helping usher the presence of God into the room, and also to help guide the service, versus being the primary agent in which the Holy Spirit moves. And if we can get more and more people connected to the Holy Spirit and confident in Holy Spirit, our services will go incredibly more dynamic. So it's not just meant to be about the senior pastor or senior leader or the worship leader. And we get ourselves off that pedestal, but the congregation also has to help us do that too. It's a co-laboring together in that way. And I think it takes more training, more equipping, more honest conversations. And also that we're not living out of fear to really allow the Holy Spirit to move in a way that none of us are expecting, and really begin to trust him in a whole different way.
1: Thank you so much. Wonderful. Now, talking about the healing ministry, how will you help people who have a conflict in their soul that either God doesn't always heal, or he sometimes heals, or sometimes doesn't? How will you help them to navigate that?
0: Yeah. So after doing healing ministry for years, you know, I'd go after the miraculous because I would get words of knowledge for healing. So my confidence was incredibly high that God was going to do that miracle because he told me, right? And I, after seeing him do it thousands of times, like, you know, it's going to happen. The other person who's being ministered to may not have the same level of confidence, right, or faith. What I found is, statistically, more people would get healed in a service if I actually helped the congregation go through some inner healing a little bit. And the thing is that for most people, if they're in need of a miracle, they've actually been believing God for a period of time, right? That could be a couple of days, couple of weeks, sometimes a couple of years, especially if it's a significant like condition. And in our church cultures, we also have prayed for other people. And sometimes, as you mentioned, right, it doesn't always happen. The person that you were believing for God to heal, maybe even you were praying and fasting individually or as a congregation, and the miracle then happened. That person passed away or something else happened. And it could not just be for a physical miracle. It could be for finances. It could be for a restored relationship, a marriage, a child. You know what I mean? But at some point in our relationship with God, there has been a disappointment or a letdown. Even though we have the worship song that says, you're never going to let me down, right? There's still moments where we believed and contended and it didn't happen the way that we wanted it to happen. And what I find is because in our, lots of times in our church culture, we continue to try to equip, like, just have faith, right? Just believe. But in the back of a person's mind, there's a moment of doubt. There's a moment of unbelief. And that's not wrong. It's because they have a history with God where they have probably seen this, but they've also have a history where God didn't do it as well. That's and in both. It's not either or. And there could be a question mark of, will God do this for me? Will God this do this for someone else? Am I good enough? Am I holy enough? Did I do something wrong? That's the natural progression, I think, that your brain goes through just from a brain science perspective of questioning, not necessarily God's goodness, but like you just aren't sure. And that's okay. So what I've done is I kind of guide people, and this is how I would equip people with, is that the word for faith, or excuse me, the word for belief in scripture, or for faith, you know, a Greek word called pistis, and that the real essence of that word means to fully trust. So when it says that have faith in God, what that means is to fully trust him. But let's say we have like a 90% threshold of trust in God because we do believe that God can do a miracle, but we have 10% doubt. I'm still not fully sure. Can I help bring restoration to a believer's soul to help get that meter of trust back to 100%? Regardless of if the miracle happens or not, do you fully trust God that he is good? Do you fully trust God that he is for you? Do you fully trust God that no matter if the circumstances, he's going to be there with you and for you? And so a lot of it is I'm actually bringing healing to the person's soul in their personal relationship with God. And a lot of it is they just simply have to ask God for forgiveness for not trusting him. And he's a good father, right? Like you ask him like, hey, dad, please forgive me for not fully trusting you. He's like, yes, I forgive you. Come back and let's restore the love that's there with my son or my daughter. But also sometimes is being vulnerable with God. Hey, God, when you didn't heal Johnny for cancer and he died, that hurt. It hurt me. It hurt my family because we all were contending and believing that you were going to heal him and you didn't. And that hurt. And are we as believers okay to say that God hurt them? Now, did God hurt them? No, he didn't literally like physically or emotionally hurt someone. It was the person's expectations of what they were believing God to do. And that expectations was a letdown. And because of that, there's now a little bit of a wedge in that person's faith tank to know whether or not God is actually going to do the next miracle. And so when we did this inner healing, man, tears are flowing. People are being restored to Abba Father's love in the room. Then we would start praying for miracles. I'm telling you guys, we would see significantly more miracles in that service because I took the time first to help people's hearts get restored in their faith tank because it was the trust factor. It wasn't dependent on the man of God for their level of faith or a gift of faith or the faith within a person. It was simply being restored to the love of the Father, the trust that we have in him, that no matter what happens, he is still good. He still loves you. There's nothing wrong with you. And I always equate healing ministry more of like a boxing match. Okay. I'll never forget this story. I was reading a book by Mahesh Shabda years ago. I think it was about prayer and fasting because he has big focus on that. But he was doing a crusade in another country, and it was like 8 nights of healing services. So it was kind of a setting where the entire sections of the service just dedicated for blind eyes, deaf ears, lame walking, and you preach the word of God, and it's very more of a classical crusade setting. And one night he was praying for all the blind people in the crusade, and like dozens were getting healed. And there was this one man that he prayed for and nothing happened. And so he encouraged the person to come back the next night. Guess what happened? The next night, He, same thing, blind eyes got healed, prayed for this guy, nothing happened. So this happened for seven consecutive nights where this same blind person is coming to receive healing, and literally dozens of others have been healed all around him except for this one guy. And so it bothered Mahesh Shavda tremendously, like, Lord, what is going on? And so before he went into that eighth night, he just went into prayer privately being like, God, will you show me what's going on? And after some time in prayer, he got a vision and he saw in the spirit this octopus looking creature on this man's face, and seven of the eight tentacles had been dislodged off the face of this man, and only one tentacle was left. And so Mahesh Shavda knew with night's the night, it's day eight, and there's seven that have lodged. Now tonight is the night. And so he went, and after the service and the man came back, he shared the vision, prayed for the man one more time, removed his hands. The man opened his eyes and he was completely healed of blindness.
1: Wow.
0: And so sometimes prayer, we don't do persistence in prayer. We try one time, it doesn't happen, it's not, or I don't have enough faith. I like to go into it with like a box. I don't care how many rounds I'm going to punch cancer in the face through my prayers, through my supplication, my Crohn's disease, or whatever the disease or issue is. I will do 100 rounds where I'm going to punch that thing in the face with my faith and my grant. And no matter how many times it takes, I believe it has to bow to the name of Jesus Christ. It has to bow. It must fall down. It will be KO'd. I just don't know which round it is. And I don't know how many times I have to go to the corner and get some new breath and get some water and get something to eat because I'm tired because I'm punching this thing left and right. Sometimes it might take more than one day. It takes a week or two or a month. All that matters is that every knee will bow, every tongue will confess that Jesus Christ is Lord. And that means for every sickness and every disease must bow to the name of Jesus, whether it's in this lifetime or the next, every single time. That's my philosophy on it.
1: Thank you so much. That was so good.
2: Wonderful.
1: Now, let's end up with any tip that you have to give to parents about raising children, particularly in the current era of, you mentioned the social media, AI, all other things that's prevailing in the world. What tips will you have for parents to raise children?
0: Good luck. No, I'm just kidding. Is no, I'm in the midst of it myself. And how do you be a kingdom agent where you have this history with God, but you can't give that to your kids? Like, for them, they have to see it themselves. So one I'd say is creating a safe environment in your relationship with your kids that over time they know that you love them no matter what, and that you're a safe person for them to come to, even in the midst of their pain and their mistakes. I think that's really important. Number two, I think that you can model for them what a relationship with Jesus looks like, but never forcing them to have to do it themselves. They must discover the goodness of God on their own, but you also can model for it and invite them into the process. Jesus allowed the three disciples to come into his inner chambers. And so I think that as you model being in God's presence or God's word, you're never projecting it on them. But also if they find curiosity there, you can invite them in. Don't push them away because you're spending time with God, and invite them to come into that intimate setting so they can see what it looks like to actually have a prayer life and a study of God's word and presence. Number three, I think that there's power in prayer and declaration. And if you have children that are struggling in different areas, you are being a warrior behind the scenes when no one else is looking, and you're praying and decreeing and declaring God's word and purposes and plans over your kids. You're speaking life into them. Number four, I think that you have authority in the spirit. And so if kids are struggling with dreams and nightmares or bullying at school or things in school, like, you have the power to ward off evil spirits, to be honest, and over your home. And even though it's like, it's frustrating because you know you have your atmosphere that you've created for your home life, they're seeing things on computer screens, they're interacting with friends. And so sometimes they need to learn the hard lessons of when you tell them not to do these things and they do it anyways, and you have to minister to them and even do some deliverance. It happens. And it's kind of frustrating, but at the same time is they're getting equipped to know the powers of darkness and also the powers of goodness. And so I had this moment with my own son where he was really feeling scared before school. And I talked to him about the full armor of God and what does that look like? And so we prayed in the car and about the full armor of God. And it was so cool to sense the peace of God come in the car. I felt it. He still is learning how to recognize that, but like you could see in his whole countenance that fear kind of went away. And so when we talked about it that night afterwards, my wife was saying like, hey, he was super scared to go to school, but then he had a great day. And so we kind of talked about it. He was like, yeah, that was really cool. What happened in the car? And so just seeing what's going through a child's mind versus what your kind of expectation is as a parent is don't ever stop communicating what we know as adults is the goodness of God, the kingdom of God. Even if our kids don't get it yet, model it. And over time, they'll catch on, even if it isn't until they're adults themselves. That's all you can be is true to yourself, but don't force them to do it. Invite them into doing it with you so that they can make the decision for themselves. Because at the end of the day, they have to confess with their own hearts that Jesus Christ is Lord. It's not your faith as a parent. They have to do it themselves, you know, and we want that for them. But if you force it on them, they'll rebel against it. They need to make their own decision for themselves.
1: Amen. Thank you so much, Tim. Lovely having you again as our guest. We appreciate you. We love what you carry. And we pray that the Lord will continue to bless you and your family. Please give our love to Elizabeth and all the kids. God bless you.
2: Thanks for coming
1: again to be our guests.
0: Thank you for having me.
2: That's a great time together.
1: God bless. Wow. That was a lot of sharing from
2: Tim.
1: It just comes straight from the heart and it gives it as it is.
2: Very good.
1: So thank you so much.
2: People found that very, very fulfilling, very informative and really interesting as well.
1: So we hope you enjoyed the interview. We did. So I trust you enjoy this as well. And there were so many good nuggets I can take home from there. We also have some words of knowledge that we're going to share that the Lord has given to us. But before we do that, let's watch the advert for the Zoom rooms again. And remember, get some of the words of knowledge and take them back into the Zoom rooms. And we have ministers who are going to minister to you in the rooms.
3: Would you like prayer for healing? Or would you like a prophetic word? If you answered yes to both of those questions, then join us in our healing and prophetic Zoom rooms. All you need to do is follow the Zoom instructions displayed on the screen. If you have the e-flyer, you can also access the Zoom rooms directly. We have ministers willingly waiting to minister to each and every person that joins the Zoom rooms. Don't forget, for healing prayer, join the healing Zoom room using the healing prayer Zoom link. And for a prophetic word, join the prophetic Zoom room using the prophetic prayer Zoom link. We can't wait to hear about the incredible things God has in store for you.
1: Listen to receive the words of knowledge that we're going to share right now. Mina?
2: Okay. So, Father, could you just cover this time as we share this word of knowledge that you have given to us? Amen.
1: Amen.
2: So the first word of knowledge I got is for somebody suffering from pneumonia. And so, Holy Spirit, would you come close to this person suffering from pneumonia? Come in power. And we speak to the lungs. We command the lungs to be healed in the name of Jesus.
1: Amen.
2: We rebuke fluid. We rebuke infection. Everything that has not been all right there. We command the pneumonia to be gone right now in the name of Jesus. Thank Amen. You for your power to heal, Holy Spirit. Amen. Thank you, King of Glory. In Jesus' name.
1: Amen. Amen.
2: Holy Spirit, would you come to this place where somebody is suffering from shingles and it's been extremely painful? more on your torso, on your trunk. And so, Father, we just ask for complete healing. We rebuke these shingles right now in the name of Jesus. We say you can no longer sit on in this person's body. And we command you to come out in the name of Jesus. We Amen. Bless you. There's somebody who has terrible abdominal pains. And so we command healing in the name of Jesus. We command an easing of tension in the back, in the abdomen. We command an easing of tension in the abdomen. We rebuke the pain. We command the pain to be gone in the name of Jesus.
1: Amen.
2: Thank you, Father God, for your power to heal, because you took these stripes on our behalf so that we would not be need healing. We will not be ill. There's somebody out there that's got appendicitis in terrible, terrible pain. So we just command healing right now in the name of Jesus. We rebuke the pain. We speak to the appendix and we command alignment with purposes of heaven. Amen. Right now. More power of God in these appendix. More power of God. We bless you. We bless you. We're so grateful to you. Thank you, King of Glory. There's somebody that has itchy tongue, and there's somebody who has redness in the eye. And so we just command the redness to be gone. We command the itchy tongue to be healed now in the name of Jesus.
1: Amen.
2: We rebuke this itchiness. We rebuke the itchiness. We rebuke also the fruit in the name of Jesus. Thank you for who you are. We worship you. There's somebody with a lower back pain. A lower back pain. And so we speak to the lower back and we say, pain, you can no longer sit there in the name of Jesus. Thank you. Thank you for your power to heal. Thank you because you are our healer. We don't have to run to the right or to the left. We thank you. We give all praise and adoration to you in the name of Jesus. And lastly, there's somebody who had a hip replacement surgery, but it has not been healing. In fact, you're having problems with it, and the Lord is restoring you. The Lord is healing it. And so we just bless you, Jesus, for what you're doing. For more power of God, more healing anointing, more power for the place to heal, where the hip replacement was done. In the name of Jesus, thank you. Thank you, Jehovah Rapha, our God who heals.
1: Amen.
2: In Jesus' name.
1: Amen. Amen. Amen. So, what I received, somebody with a persistent headache. The headache is frontal and is persistent. When you have the headache, you can hardly do anything. The Lord will take away that headache and you'll be totally healed in Jesus' mighty name.
2: Amen.
1: Now, yes, I got somebody with blurry eyes as well. Mina said redness in the eye. Might be the same thing. We both receive that. If that is you, receive your healing in Jesus' mighty name, I pray. Now, somebody with a severe neck pain, it's right at the back of the neck, and it causes some stiffness in the neck, and you can hardly, when you move the neck, you feel serious pain. If that is you, receive your healing, and I pray that the Lord will take away anything that is causing that pain, and your neck will move freely in Jesus' mighty name, I pray.
2: Amen.
1: Somebody suffering from urinary tract infection. You have been taking antibiotics. Things don't seem to work. I pray that the Lord will come and restore you fully.
2: Amen.
1: In Jesus' mighty name, and the infection will be totally gone.
2: Amen.
1: From you in Jesus' mighty name. Now, somebody with a skin infection that is causing boils in the skin. If that is you, I just pray that the boils will be totally removed. Your skin will go back to being fresh and being smooth, and you won't have any irritation or infection in the skin again. In Jesus' mighty name I pray.
2: Amen.
1: And lastly, somebody suffering from low self-worth and it's causing depression. You just feel that you are not worthy. You don't even have any reason to continue to do things that you are supposed to be doing. And it causes depression. I pray that that whole thing is lifted.
2: Amen.
1: And the Lord will envelope you with his love.
2: Amen.
1: And wrap his hands around you.
2: Amen.
1: And totally, and you, the depression will be totally removed from your
2: Amen.
1: Body and from your life. In Jesus' mighty name, I pray.
2: Amen.
1: So, if you've received any of those words of knowledge, first of all, you can try and do something that you haven't been able to do before. Try and you might just find out that even before you are prayed for, you are healed. So try your body, try and see, and let us know if there are testimonies that you want to share, that you are going to share based on the healing you have received this evening. Amen. So go to the healing rooms for your healing.
2: Amen.
1: And if you need prophetic word from the Lord, please go to the prophetic rooms where there are prophetic ministers who are going to minister to you. We'll have some worship again, after which we'll share some testimonies. We have testimonies written and video testimonies that we're going to share this evening. So please stay. At times when you have, so when you hear some of the testimonies that have been shared, like they say, the testimony of Jesus is the spirit of prophecy. That testimony might cause you to have your healing this evening. So stay tuned and listen to the testimonies. Amen.
2: Amen.
1: Let's have some worship now.

0: So let's share some testimonies now. The first testimony.
1: Now, the first testimony is from Penny. Penny says that she testifies that God is mindful of her. Wow, what an encounter she must have had. The prophecy was spot on and encouraged her. She says that she's been waiting on God for a while for some things, and that the word came to reassure her of God's creative ability.
0: Hallelujah. The next testimony is from Mercedes. She said, "I'm so glad to God for the words I received. They resonated deeply with me and aligned so closely with where I am in this season of my life. It felt like a timely reminder, confirmation, and encouragement from God concerning some of the things has been dealing with me about personally. I'm truly grateful for the privilege of receiving such a timely word." Hallelujah.
1: Amen.
0: Hallelujah.
1: The next testimony is from Adekunle, and Adekunle lives in Lagos. Now, he says that he had a lot of pain. It was so serious that he couldn't do anything. But then in the healing room, he got prayers. I could do what I couldn't do before.
0: Hallelujah.
1: Amen.
0: Amen.
1: Wonderful.
0: The next testimony is from Bukola. I read what she read, what she wrote. "The word of knowledge and prophecies given to me and my daughter are true. I'm grateful to God for his reassurance over my life and family. God bless everyone on this platform."
1: Amen.
0: Hallelujah. Amen.
1: Now the next prophecy is from Esther in Ibadan. She wrote, "My heart is filled with joy and I am grateful to the Lord for confirming his word in my life and also his promises he's spoken over my life. My spirit is lifted and I'm here to return all glory to God." Amen.
0: Amen. The next one is from Kezia Usman from Kefi. "I've been experiencing persistent leg pain for about a year, although I never received a medical diagnosis. During the prayer session, God healed me completely. I
1: Amen.
0: give him all the glory for my healing."
1: Wonderful.
0: Hallelujah.
1: Wonderful. And then the last written one we're going to have this evening is from Faith Adile from Abuja. "I have been experiencing persistent back pain and discomfort for 1 month. She came to the healing room, she received prayers, and the pain completely disappeared. I
0: Hallelujah.
1: can no longer feel any discomfort." So we give God all the glory and we are grateful to him for his healing and his love for all his children.
0: Hallelujah.
2: She said one of her ears, she couldn't hear with it before.
3: How long were you deaf in that ear?
4: Yeah, okay, yeah, 20 years.
2: More than 20 years.
3: Wow. And was it completely deaf? Did she have no hearing?
2: She said not at all. From that side, she wasn't hearing at
3: Wow.
2: all.
3: How did it happen? How did you lose your hearing?
2: She said she once fell. She fell down and hit her head on that side.
3: So now you can hear in this ear.
2: She said, "While you are speaking now, she has heard."
3: Hallelujah. Praise the Lord. Close up this ear for me. And can you say what I say?
2: She said she does not understand English.
3: Praise the Lord. Praise the
5: Isma, I have pains. So for the first day of the program, so I can't move from my ankle. So it was so heavy. Even when I sit down like 10 minutes, if I want to stand up, it will be difficult for me to stand up. But that first day of the program, they lay hand upon my ankle and I get myself no pain since the first day till now. And then I have a waist pain. When I sit down to stand up, it will be a problem for me. And just like wound inside my lap, inside
6: hip and your leg.
5: My hip. So even since on program, I'm just dying silent. I will be jumping, but when I got home, I will be feeling the pain was too much. Even there, right there that I'm sitting down, I'm just lying, hopeless, is complaining. But I told God as I'm coming from my hotel room that I will not take this pain back. And I have the faith and the God answer my prayer. Praise the Lord!
6: Hallelujah! Thank you, Jesus. No more pain now.
5: No more pain now.
6: Hallelujah! Wow! What happened to you?
7: Hallelujah! I want to testify to the glory of the Almighty God. Look, I've been suffering with this eyes problem since 2008. When I want to read, I will just be seeing darkness. I cannot see clear. But I trusted that God has perfected my healing. In Jesus' name.
6: So now can you see? So you couldn't read this before because of your eyesight? It would go. Tell us, Scooby.
8: So you were saying that before, anytime she wanted to read something like this, there would be like, it would go black and she'd get blackness. But since she's been prayed for, she can read perfectly.
6: Can read perfectly now? Hallelujah! Hello, what happened to you?
9: Hello, everyone. My name is Father David. I had an accident last year, September, and one of my ear blocked, but as soon as the man of God prayed for me, I got healed. So I can hear from him.
10: So block this one.
6: So you couldn't hear in this ear?
10: Yes, I can hear from
6: him. You could you hear before?
9: What? Yes, I could not even hear before. But
6: you
9: now
6: couldn't
9: I can
6: hear before?
9: You. Yes, ma'am.
6: You can hear now?
9: Yeah, I can hear you.
6: Hallelujah.
9: Thank you, Jesus. Thank you, Father.
6: Can you hear what I'm saying in your ear?
10: I hear it, say to the mic.
9: I can hear you.
10: What did she tell you? Say it to the mic.
9: Okay, ma'am. Okay, sir.
10: Say hallelujah. What she say hallelujah, you say it.
9: Hallelujah. Amen.
10: Whatever she says, you say.
9: Okay, ma'am.
6: Can you hear
9: me? Yes, I can hear you.
6: Hallelujah.
9: Hallelujah. Amen.
11: My knees, both knees, I've had a lot of pain in both knees. So when I was being prayed for, I felt a lot of activity going on in the knees. So this first day, I didn't feel any pain here, but this had pain, so she prayed more for this. So now I can...
6: Hey! Thank you, Jesus! That's wonderful! Hallelujah! Thank you, Jesus.
0: So thank you. So don't forget to send your testimonies. I think we've come to the end of our Kingdom Come for September 2026. Amina, can you please help us or give us closing prayer as we close the session?
1: So don't forget last Friday of October for the next Kingdom Come. We are grateful for the Lord. Is that the 30th of October. Is the last Kingdom Come.
0: Is the next
1: Kingdom Come.
0: Which is the last Friday of the month.
1: Okay.
0: Thank you.
1: Wonderful. So, let us pray. Papa, you have been wonderful this evening. You have ministered to us. You have blessed us. You have poured into our lives. You've transformed us. You've healed us. You have encouraged us with life-defining words. You have touched our hearts in great and mighty ways. And we are grateful. We ask that you take all glory We exalt you in every aspect, every area of our lives. We bless you, Holy One.
0: Amen.
1: And even as we finish now, we ask that all you have done this evening would be permanent.
0: Amen.
1: We ask you seal it in our lives.
0: Amen.
1: We thank you, King of Glory. And we pray that you will keep and preserve each one of us.
0: Amen.
1: To your praise and to your glory. In the mighty name of Jesus, we've prayed.
0: Amen. Amen. God bless you all. Enjoy the rest of the evening.
1: Amen. Hallelujah. Hallelujah.

Hallelujah. Are there any people who say, God, I need a miracle? Let me see your hands. Masutu Mahesu Makai, Masutu Mahesu Makai.

0: I'm glad to have on FD Chat this week. Our guest for the week is Dr. Mrs. Yemisi Adeyemi-Bero. 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
1: Thank you.
0: I'll just introduce you, and you can add more to whatever I have missed. So, by introduction, for the benefit of our listeners, Dr. Oluyemisi Adeyemi-Bero is a family practice physician with over 20 years post-graduation experience. She trained as a specialist in family medicine at the Baylor College of Medicine, Houston, USA, board certified, and also had some years of training in obstetrics and gynecology in the UK. That's a mouthful always. As a fertility expert, her pregnancy rates following treatment cycles is comparable to international standards. She has a working knowledge of IVF clinic procedure with an internationally certified ISO environment. She has participated in research work geared towards the enhancement of the outcome of assisted reproductive techniques procedures. Her areas of interest include the polycystic ovarian syndrome and rejuvenating ovarian function in those with diminished ovarian reserve as seen in older women and younger women with premature ovarian failure. Dr. Yemisi Adeyemi-Bero is committed to provision of high standard medical care and active involvement in community health services. Having gone through the journey of infertility herself, before being blessed with two beautiful grown-up children, she is able to work with her patients through the fertility process that, from that perspective, and help them process the complexity of their options. This allows her to bring a great level of personal attention to each of her patients and the art of ART, that's assisted reproductive therapy, continues to be one of our greatest life passions, as evident in the relentless efforts she puts into helping her patients attain the ultimate goal of a pregnancy, motherhood, and parenthood. Her professional medical experience covers jobs in the UK, USA, as well as Nigeria. She's a member of the American Society for Reproductive Medicine and ASRM and the European Society of Human Reproduction and Embryology, ESHRE. Wow. Have I missed anything else?
1: No, absolutely nothing, but
0: is there anything to add?
1: Just the polycystic ovaries, because I guess it was mouth twisting for a long time. Polycystic ovaries, yes, and that's just it.
0: Okay, excellent. So, thank you very much for coming as a guest. From your CV that I've just read, you must be a very busy person. So it's a pleasure to have you spend some time on this chat with our listeners. Now, Yemisi, just by way of starting, I know that I've actually mentioned a lot of things and it might sound like Greek to a number of non-medical professionals. But in your journey, you must have, of course, started with the general medicine, MBBS, and all this. And you've moved.

0: done to this specialization. And I know you do a lot of things in the kingdom space. What can you say has sort of shifted your areas, your urge to go into this particular specialty? Has there been anything that the Lord has done to move you into this particular area?
1: Thank you. How do I address it? Thank you, Mr. Bajomo.
0: That's anyone, just say.
1: Thank you very much. thank you for having me on this forum. I feel very privileged. Thank you. And I'm always happy to speak about my journey, especially my fertility journey, and then my journey as a specialist in infertility. So I'm very grateful. I'm thankful you have for inviting me to this platform. So I'll start off with the question you said was, how did I get myself into this specialty? Is that correct?
0: Correct, yes.
1: Yes. Well, like I've said over and over again, right from an early age, right from the time I was about seven, from what I can remember, I've always been a very imaginative person. And I can remember our house then in somewhere in Yaba, where I would be in the garden imagining all sorts of things. And like I said, at about seven, eight, I used to imagine myself being a doctor. I never thought of anything else. And I used to imagine myself helping people that couldn't have children and have conversations with myself. I imagine then it must have been the Holy Spirit, but I didn't know who. I just used to have imaginations and conversations. And I would imagine myself helping people that couldn't have children, and all of a sudden they would have children. And then, and I somehow had a burden for my parents' friends, like my mom's friends that didn't have children. I always wondered why they didn't have children. And I would kind of say a secret prayer in quotes. Whether I knew what I was saying, I don't know, but that's fine. As far back as then, it had always been laid in my spirit that was what I wanted to do. So I believe God orchestrated it, and I eventually found myself in my medical school, but I never thought of anything otherwise. I always thought I'll do medicine. I guess it might have been influenced by my background, because my parents were in that field, but I never thought otherwise anyway, like I said. So after doing medicine, I thought, yes, I'll go into obstetrics and gynecology, which I did. I had my medical school in Lagos University, the University of Lagos. Luth. And then went on to England immediately after I finished. And I started my residency in obstetrics and gynecology. And then I got married in the middle of my residency. And immediately after that, they transferred my husband to America. So I was forced to go with him to the States. And I thought, okay, I'll continue with obstetrics and gynecology in America. However, I started doing my exams immediately, and immediately got into a family practice specialty. So I just continued. And when I had the option of changing to obstetrics and gynecology, I thought not, for two reasons. I thought I should finish one thing at least rather than change. I mean, and then I thought after I had finished my family practice, I'll go on to do, you can do a subspecialty in obstetrics after finishing a residency in family medicine. So that's how I got into family medicine. And And then after that, I happened to get jobs in infertility hospitals. And I knew it came to me naturally. I was so passionate about it, and everything somehow came to me naturally. It was as if, like they said, when God calls you and you answer, he equips you. He kind of equipped me for that which he wanted me to do. So that is how I got myself into the infertility. That's what I always wanted to do, but somehow I was navigated, or how would I say? I just found my way into where God wanted me to be, I believe.
0: Okay. I like the story about you in the garden thinking and the Holy Spirit giving you some revelations and things like that. So that means that right from when you were young, you already knew about the Holy Spirit. So how did God, Jesus, and Holy Spirit, when did they start to impact your life?
1: Okay. I would say, I was born into a Christian family. I'm sure a lot of us were, but we didn't really have a thorough understanding. We used to go to the church and do the regular things. I'm not quite sure I knew it was the Holy Spirit I was talking to at the time. I'm sure I didn't know what it was, but it was with time, as time went past. I'm sure it wasn't until, even when I got in my teens, I started knowing that there was indeed a God, and it was a God who could hear and listen and answer prayers, because there were some things that happened. I would pray about things that I thought were absolutely impossible, and then God would show up and it would happen, and I was like, wow, really, indeed, there must be a God. But I didn't put God into the Trinity. I just knew God as God, as one God. And although I knew there was Jesus, but if you understand, it wasn't broken down the way, it is understood now, how the Trinity is understood. So it was like, okay, there is God. And even when I heard voices and I prayed directly to God, although I knew there was Jesus. I don't know how to explain it, but it wasn't as, I didn't have that much understanding at the time, until finally I gave myself to Christ officially, probably in the early 90s. And that was when I knew, I had proper understanding of what it was to be born again and what it entailed. And then I knew the Holy Spirit, the person of the Holy Spirit was after that.
0: Okay. Now, in your profession, because I know that it's something that you expect to see results, probably even in the normal medical profession, people get sick and they get healed. And there's the Christian healing as well, and Christian way of getting results by prayer. Is there a conflict in your profession between prayers for healing and actually the professional type of healing, or even if it's not for healing, of seeing results in your type of work? How does prayer come into it? Or is there any space for prayer in your type of work?
1: Oh, most definitely. It's nice to know. I feel very privileged to know that we doctors, all we do is treat. It is God that does the healing. So we treat, God heals. And the difference is so clear. I remember I went through clinics where we were not allowed to talk about God or prayer at all. Through where we were limited, but we could mention one or two things, and then you could pray with any God that you wanted. So to my clinic where I had the liberty to pray freely. And the difference is very clear, even in the results we get. Because health is involves the spirit, the soul, and the body. So it goes a long way. What you imagine, what you do, what you think goes a long way. It has come to the point that even people in different religions, when they come to our clinic, they've heard that we pray and the prayer helps. Sometimes they would ask, because I don't lord myself on people, I would ask that, do you mind if I pray with you? And usually they would say yes. Most times they would say yes, almost all the time, regardless of what religion they practice, except for one or two instances. But most, if not all instances, they have always said yes. And the difference is very clear, even in our success rates across those three different examples I've given you. Where you pray, because your mindset goes a long way in your getting the results. So if you believe you've been, and God heals, it takes over when you give the process to him completely. That's what I've seen, and that has made a difference even in the outcomes of the result.
0: Okay, so what does a routine in your clinic look like in terms of the prayer aspects? Is it a formal thing, or you just say it informally, or how does it work? Your staff, are they, how do they key in into this aspect of your profession?
1: Okay, we've made it, so every morning since we start, since inception, we pray. We have a staff, all the staff come together to pray. Of course, there are one or two missing at times, and over the years when we've gotten busy, sometimes we've missed it, but even if there are only two people, we always make sure there's a prayer altar burning at all times. So they always pray at the beginning of each day. So then sometimes when after the consult, a first consultation, as led, I would ask for us to pray. And definitely once I've scheduled them for treatment, I always just pray and decree things that by God's grace, this cycle will be fruitful, it will go smoothly, there won't be any complications, and we'll have babies out of the cycle. And I always try to do that. And then definitely before and after embryo transfers, that we always pray. The actual embryo transfer, we always pray. And then the lab on their own do their own prayers. The embryologist, as she's injecting the gametes, I know for sure that she normally, usually they do their own prayers and their prayer. And because you know, the lab, the embryology lab is our powerhouse, in quotes. God is the real powerhouse, but the powerhouse for a fertility clinic is the embryology lab. So it always has to be full of the Holy Spirit and prayers. And each time, even during the procedures, regardless of what, we are playing gospel music. We are making sure the music, even in the lab. I remember when we were in our old building, we now started playing the music in the lab itself. And surprisingly, the fertilization rates and the output was much improved. It was amazing. We couldn't believe it. So while they play their own music, we play our own music, but we keep playing gospel music all around the whole clinic. So that's how it works.
0: I like the part about gospel music. And I don't know whether you've listened to Lapis LM Radio before, because it's a 24/7 Christian radio station. And you have teachings and gospel. So that's just my way of letting you know, because it's something that you can just put it on. Good.
1: Crowds, yes, because we have speakers everywhere. So that would, we could introduce that into the practice as well.
0: Excellent.
1: That's teachings and...
0: Now let me ask, because your clinic is almost like a faith clinic from what you described. Are there instances that you have some patients opposing to this method of clinic, for instance, where prayers are at the forefront or at the background? Are there instances that you've seen opposition from some of your patients?
1: Oh, that's, yeah, thanks for that question. Actually, even when, as you come into the clinic, we have inscriptions on the wall and different things. So it's we are not ashamed for what we stand for. So, but as God will have it, we have patients from all different religions are coming. So we kind of try to use it as a kind of evangelism, not that we actively evangelize, but from what we do, they see and things like that. We have not, hardly have I had any opposition to prayers. In fact, there was a day I was so tired and I was about to do an embryo transfer on somebody from another religion. And I had told the nurse, because usually I'd ask the nurse to say the prayer before the transfer, then I say the prayer afterwards. And I was saying, look, I'm so tired, just let's go on. I'm sure she's not even interested anyway. So I just mumbled something. And she was, I didn't know she was looking at me, and she heard. So as I was just about to start, she said, Dr. Bero, I hear you pray, and it works, and you haven't prayed for me. So, I mean, and so it's hardly do we get opposite. The thing we find most important is, don't just, it is rude to just, we don't load ourselves on people. Like I said, I usually will ask formally, do you mind if I pray with you? Well, I'm going to pray in the name of the Lord Jesus Christ, if you don't mind. And they usually will say, no, we don't mind. We've heard about the prayers. In fact, some will say, that's why we came here, just because we've heard about the prayers. We want to pray. Please pray. Please pray. You know, so we hardly ever. Even with people with different denominations, they actually come and they even ask, like I give the example.
0: That is very interesting, because you are upfront with it. And the kind of clinic that you run, I know there's a lot of professionalism in the results, but it's something like signs and wonders as well, if you understand what I mean. Because it's something that probably people are sort of desperate for before they come to this kind of a clinic. And they're expecting some, almost like something like a miracle.
1: Yes.
0: And prayer, when you now pray and you get the miracle, then it's like you said, people might now want to say, well, whoever you've prayed for that enabled that result, we want to know that person, even for people, because there are some Christians who are not really sort of in the world itself. They're just probably nominal Christians. Have there been occasions where, as a result of what they've seen from your method, they've asked to actually know Christ more?
1: Yes, we've had some cases where we've actually led people to Christ. And like I forgot to mention, actually, after each positive pregnancy test, it has now become a habit, because I had that covenant with God that wherever I am, I would kneel down to say, to praise him. So I've always warned them that please don't tell me results when I'm in awkward places. So now it has become a habit with everybody. Once we hear a positive result, everybody is going down on their knees. So it is almost like, I mean, that is the thing we do now. And also with each positive pregnancy test, we do praise and worship.
0: Wow.
1: It got to a point that we were almost like a church. It was almost, it was praise and worship, praise and worship. I mean, so we had to clone people together sometimes to so that we won't keep, sometimes in a day we can do three if we do the tests differently. So we try to, but for each pregnancy test, we do praise and worship.
0: Fantastic. That must be a clinic to behold. And I'll look forward to coming to witness some of those things in your clinic.
1: Yeah, very well.
0: Now, you talked about praise and worship, which is very interesting. I believe that you not only go to church on Sundays, but from what you've described, you must have an active part in some kind of ministry. So what would you say is your own kind of calling? Because, you know, we have apostles, we have prophets, we have evangelists, we have teachers, we have pastors. Which one will you say describes you best?
1: Well,
0: as a gifting?
1: I would say it would be between being a prophet and teaching. Because I receive words of knowledge and I hear from God a lot. And also I believe I teach also in different, so I think it's between prophecy and teaching.
0: Okay, so if I can now say prophet EMBC. Prophet EMBC, because I've just changed your title as we go along with this discussion. What would you say you have passion for? And is there time to be able to do this Christian passion alongside your work? How do you manage the two? Because I'm sure the work is demanding. And we know that for prophets, particularly people who hear words of knowledge, and if we are teaching as well, teaching takes a lot of time. How do you balance your time between this?
1: Well, I realized the importance of putting God first, but I must say that over time, the work really became extremely busy. And I would say my prayer life suffered for it a bit. So this lockdown, I would say, was a blessing, because it kind of brought things back into perspective and made a lot of us reevaluate and rethink on how we could do things. So how we can do things. So now, even when the lockdown after the lockdown has completely eased off, I don't believe I would want to operate the way I was operating before, so as to give a lot of time to God and what He has sent me to do. So, like you asked, what did I have passion for before? I have a lot of passion for just worshiping and praising God. I just love to be in His presence. I just love to be in His presence. So I've always loved, I love conferences where God is, where the Holy Spirit is, and where God is. So, like Pastor Michel had said, that my own call, a lot of my calling is to network a lot of people, to bring people together a lot of networking, and not actually doing the things per se like a pastor will do and a teacher or stand in front of the podium, but to organize things and to network. So there was a time God placed in my heart to do those conferences, but I did them in a very small scale. And I remember there was one I went with Senior Mina, Mrs. Bajomo, we went together in Holland when we lived in Holland. And I remembered the prophecy on her. I even wrote it down. I've always promised I'll give it to her. Where the pastor then had told her that she was a prophet and that she would start a big ministry that would go worldwide, and all that is happening now, as we know. And she's a really blessed woman. Like I've always said, if anybody needs wisdom or need advice, I would just direct them to her, because she's a woman of God and she has a lot of wisdom.
0: Thank you very much. I'll make sure she hears and listens to this so that she can know the prophecy that Prophet EMEC heard from another prophet about her. You mentioned Prophet Michelle. Who is Prophet Michelle?
1: Michelle Boherman. She's a lady. We used to go to Aglo Women in Netherlands, and she visited that meeting. So it was the meeting she had given Senior Mina a prophecy, and she had given me a prophecy as well. So we invited her to Lagos. She's a woman of God. She's a prophet. So she came to, she's been to Nigeria about twice now. So she came. She's like, she's a prophet for nations, basically, but she's a very powerful woman of God.
0: I know that in terms of conferences and worship, you know, you are sort of, you have your favorite worshipers, and you seem to know a lot of them. So where did that start from? This is your love for worship. And do you actually go out and do worship conferences, or how do you go about sort of enjoying this, your passion for worship?
1: Well, I guess like God says, he puts things in your life that he connects you with such people when he knows that you have that thirst and passion for him. So he, I think automatically you tend to attract those people, because I'm somebody that likes real worship and people that worship God in spirit and in truth, and no pretense, no entertainment, but real worship. And so for somehow or I can listen to a CD and I will know that, yes, I need to meet this person. And I start looking for the person until I find the person. And sometimes, like for my 50th birthday, all I wanted was one worship, praise and worship. And so I brought together all the people that I know are real worshipers and like to worship the Lord. And so I guess it's just an automatic attraction. Like, and I believe God just orders your step. So far you put things in his hands, it just orders your steps to find those people.
0: So, what is your favorite worship song, if I may ask?
1: My favorite worship song.
0: Do you have a favorite worship song?
1: You know, there's one that I really like. Look and Live, My Brother Live. Look to Jesus and Live. I love that. And my brother in the Lord, Nathaniel Bassi, sang it in one of his CDs. And it just blew, it connected my spirit to straight away, the way he sang it. So I really love that. And I like Holy Spirit Carry Me. You know, the one Nathaniel just sang. I like it.
0: It looks as if all the ones you are talking about are Nathaniel Bassi's song.
1: Well, because I know he's a real worshiper and I really enjoy his songs. I really enjoy his songs.
0: Okay. And now, just probing further. You like worship. You like prophecy. In terms of Bible, are there some special Bible passages that sort of, even when you are working hard and you are working in the clinic, because we will have some special Bible passages that sort of lead them on, and they sort of, under any circumstances, once they read that, it sort of ministers to them. Is there anyone that you can tell us is your favorite Bible passage?
1: I would say, like I use it a lot for my patients also, that the Lord thoughts for me are of good and not of evil, to bring me to an expected end. So his thoughts for me are of good and not of evil, to bring me an expected end. So I use it to encourage people in that anything you are going through. Just that's the way I'm able to overcome things that are beyond me and are above me and things I cannot cope with. That's whatever thing I'm going through at the moment, I know God's thoughts for me and his plans for me are of good and not of evil to bring me to an expected end. So if I'm going through this thing now, at the end of the day, good will come out of it, or he has a better plan for me. So whenever we have a failed cycle, for instance, that is what comes to me, that it didn't work now, don't worry. God's plans for you is to bring you to a good end. So if it hasn't worked now, it is for a reason. He has better plans, or he has other plans. So let's just take every day as it comes, and I'm able to deal with that circumstance or situation. So it is my favorite passage.
0: Are there particular situations in your journey of life that you can say that things were going in one direction and the Lord turned it into something else? And what would you say, are there situations you can sort of give to us?
1: Yes, I'll give you.
0: As examples.
1: Okay, I'll give you one in particular, my infertility journey myself, because I was married for 6.5 years before I had my own child. And it was tough, but most of the time I was in the States, like I said. So I was doing my residency, which was very, very tough. It was hard. So at the time I was kind of distracted, but still it was tough because there was a monthly reminder. And eventually I tried this IVF process twice in America and it did not work. And I remember I cried like I could have died when it did not work the first time. It was a horrible experience because I was so sure that after I did IVF, I would get pregnant and have my babies. And it didn't work. No, first time it didn't work, the second time. And then we had to move. We were transferred back to Nigeria. I was in a bad place at the time because I thought, for some reason, I thought the only way I could have children would be IVF. And I came home thinking, I didn't even know they had IVF clinics in Nigeria. I had no idea. I just thought, okay, I couldn't go back to America for the next 2 years because of the kind of visa I had. So I just thought that meant I wouldn't have a baby for at least 2 years. I just assumed that it would be from IVF and nothing else. And as God would have it, the very month that I came back to Nigeria, I started fasting and I was praying and talking to God like he was right in front of me. And I pleaded, I said everything to God that, God, you have to move. And that was the month I got pregnant on my own, without IVF, without anything. So it's amazing. That's one of the experiences that has made me know that indeed there is God. But I believe that I went through that journey for a reason, for this that he has brought me to do. I mean, the task, because when patients tell me that, when they are crying and they are so broken, and they say, you don't know what I'm going through, I say, I am able to tell them, I know exactly what you are going through. And like 2 Corinthians 1:3-4 says, it says, praise be to God and the Father of our Lord Jesus Christ, who comforts us in all our troubles, that we can comfort those in any trouble with the comfort we ourselves receive from God. So you go through some things for a reason. And I think the reason I went through all that was a preparation for this that he has called me to do, so that I would know how it feels.
0: Like they say that when God gives us a mission,
1: yeah,
0: or a vision, then the Lord gives us provision.
1: A mission or so, a vision?
0: When God gives us a vision, then he gives us provision. Now, yeah, we see, So you have two lovely children now.
1: Yes, I do.
0: And what has the, how has parenting them been, particularly when it comes to the spirituality that is so deep within you?
1: Well, as everybody knows, this generation is a generation of grace. So, well, I'm doing everything as much as I can. A lot, I mean, I want them to see by example. They know that first, I mean, the first thing in my life is God and nothing else. So at least they see, they can see. And we take them through and we try to have fellowships with them at home, family fellowships, family. We pray with them. We do everything we ought to. Like they say, train a child the way of the Lord, and when he grows, he would not depart from it. So you can only do as much. And also in the place of prayer, we continue to pray that they follow that path that we follow. But and I believe they would by the special grace of God. So
0: is there any advice you give to this generation that you say is a different generation apart from your own children? What would be on your heart to share for them, for the next generation? Because we know that it's a different generation, and it's a generation that they sort of, there are so many distractions. So what advice do you give to this generation?
1: Well, the advice is that they need, I mean, as parents, we really need to take time out to continue to pray for this generation. Then this generation, they need to know and realize that there's God in everything, including even the sciences and technology, because they seem to want to separate God from every other thing that is happening. That, and to they need to realize that the source of all things and of all knowledge is God. And also there's a frenzy of everybody. They want to get rich quickly without sacrifice. In everything, there ought to be a sacrifice. And there's a process to life, which they don't realize. Everything needs to be, they feel everything is fast. Technology goes beyond even spirituality. All those things are old-fashioned and everything. But my advice is that they need to realize and know that the source of all these things is God. And if they can lay everything at his feet, then everything will fall into place for them. And not to separate our work with everyday life. Everything comes as a whole. So that's the advice I would give.
0: Okay. You live in Lagos, and what strikes you most about a place like Lagos, and in terms of a faith journey that the city itself is going through? Is there anything that strikes you particularly about this city? Well, and if you were to advise probably people in leadership, what would be your advice to them?
1: Well, as you know, the place is saturated with churches, and I would say that it goes beyond just having churches, and also those churches need to be linked even to the government. Like it's been like times in the times past, it was the churches that advised leadership as to what to do it was the prophecy and what they heard from God that would determine the way the government was run in times past. So I still believe it's still the same God. And I believe that there should be that link between the government and the churches, the spirit-filled churches. And also, this lockdown has made us realize that it goes beyond a building. We need to do things that in unity. Like there are too many denominations here and there, and people feel they are better than the other, and things that are absolutely useless that don't do anything to the body of Christ, they play so important. So I think this time of lockdown is for a reason. Like we all know, people that are spiritually sensitive know that it is a time where God is resetting our mindsets to know that, first of all, you don't need to go to a big church to have an intimacy with God, because a lot of us have lost that intimacy in our running around and going everywhere. So it's good to know that, for one. And then I think it is telling the churches something as well that they need to know and to readjust and do things the way God wants things to be done.
0: So if you, as somebody who hears from God and gets words of knowledge, I don't want to put you on the spot, but I know prophets, they get prophecies just like that. Is there any prophecy that you want to share, either for the nation or for Lagos State? Is there anything that the Lord is saying to you right now about some kind of prophetic word or prophetic message?
1: Well, I know it's been laid in my heart a lot of times, especially based on other prophecies that have come out. I know for sure that there's going to be a new Nigeria, and it is only God that can bring it to pass. No human being can, because we're in a state now that is not a state where we want to be. Like if it was the case of Lazarus, where they said he stinketh, we're in that kind of state. However, God was still able to raise Lazarus, regardless of what happened. Regardless of the fact that humans, even his sisters, had said he was thinking and there was no hope. But I know for Nigeria, there is hope, and God has a plan for Nigeria, and he's working on it. And he's going to turn things around in a mysterious and a miraculous way. And we are going to witness that new Nigeria. That's one thing I know for sure. How he will do it, nobody knows. But he's going to do it, and we are going to be amazed. That's one thing I know.
0: Okay. One last question. Because we want God to expand his kingdom, particularly in our country, Nigeria. So are there things that you think can sort of enable this expansion of God's kingdom in Nigeria? Because Nigeria is a very huge country. Are there things that you think can enable this? And if there are things, are there parts that you consider you want to play as a role to have this happen?
1: You see, like when Senor Mina and I used to get together, we used to be very concerned about, is it called legalism, or the different denominations, how everybody thought, well, it's the same. It's one God. We need that unity amongst brethren for us to be able to move forward and gain that respect apart from anything else. Because there's too much division. There's too much amongst brethren. So we need to, in order to be able to move forward, that unity and love has to be topmost. So like what Lapis Lazuli is doing is one of the ways where you bring everybody together, and where you are, where the spirit abounds, you don't know the difference. You don't know if the next person, the person next to you, you don't really care what denomination they are from, but you are worshiping the same God. So that makes, goes a long way. And I think that is one of the ways. And I'm sure even all these denominations, this lockdown has made everybody rethink. I'm sure there's going to be a change even in the way everybody operates, because I believe there's going to be a change in the way everybody would operate, and there'll be more unity, there'll be more love amongst brethren.
0: There's a lot of persecution of Christians, particularly in some areas of the country. So what would you think other Christians should be doing to sort of support these people who are being persecuted in some of the other parts of the country?
1: I think we should not be silent. First of all, apart from, we need to have special sessions where we pray particularly for them. And we take time out, we fast, we pray, we have vigils for them. And then we need to get through to the government. So we shouldn't stay silent. Because if it was our own personal problem, I'm sure we wouldn't. So I think we have to take it as a responsibility and a burden to go out there and make ourselves obvious and not just sit and be silent and pray silently. I think outside praying silently and doing your own bit silently, I think we need to be more obvious, and we need to be more vocal, and we need to go out there and show that we support them and something needs to be done.
0: So it is you are in support of a gathering of Christians coming together and praying for the persecuted ones, and even raising a voice to the government for the government to be able to see that this has to stop in a way. Is that what we are advocating?
1: I believe so. Yes, because like somebody says, you need to raise altars that are burning in the different things, in our different institutions, in our different areas of work and things. So I think one needs to raise an altar and make sure it is burning and be very vocal and go out and go for it and make sure that you are obvious and this is how you feel, and you show what you stand for and why you stand for it.
0: Okay, thank you, Dr. Yemisi Adeyemi-Bero. Is there any other parting words you have for our listeners as we bring this chat to an end?
1: Well, one thing I forgot to mention, sorry, is that we have a fellowship every month for where we invite pastors to the clinic as well, because you asked about how we incorporate Christianity into the medical. So that's one of the things we do. And then my parting word is, like I had said, please, you cannot separate your career life or any life from your spiritual life. They go hand in hand, because sometimes a lot of us drop everything. Once we've gone to church on Sundays, that's the end. You drop it and you continue from there and do other things, but they are a package and they need to be incorporated. And by God's grace, God will help us once we show that is the plan. That's what we want to do.
0: Thank you very much, EMEC. It's been a pleasure having you on this chat, and I'm sure our listeners would have benefited from a lot of passion that you have for the kingdom, and particularly how you have taken your spiritual life into your profession in the marketplace. So thank you very much for all the things you've shared, even some of the personal things that you've shared, because I believe this will be testimonies for other people to learn from and to learn from your journey. So thank you so much. And I wish you all the best. I wish you more successes in the clinic. One of these days, I'll come for one of your fellowships in the clinic to enjoy and participate in what you do as well. So well, thank you very much.
1: Thank you very much,
0: Senior. Thank you. God bless you. Okay.
1: God bless you too. Thank you. We'll invite you to the next fellowship. It's a Zoom fellowship, so I'll invite you.
0: Thank you very much. It's been a pleasure.
1: Okay. Thank you very much. God bless you too. Thank you. Bye.

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Gloria.

Baby, Papa, and I promise you have found your rest in me. And I promise. You see, your heart is another type of the Sabbath. The Bible says that God created the heavens in 6 days, and on the seventh day, He rested. Can the Holy Spirit of the truth rest in your heart? When the only thing that resounds is the Holy Spirit. And I promise you have found your... Well, what to eat and what to drink will not be worries. Hey, wedding. My friends, you will need to understand what is in the era that we are in. And I promise.

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1: 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Abilevena, ujeve, suzeveke. 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In the midst of all the trouble, being the shepherd that he is, he leads me beside still waters. Amome ma milelaze sabami comprese. 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He leads me beside still waters. Just meditate on him. Meditate on him. Meditate on him. Meditate on him. Venima mejola, kote zule mite vige le torienje. 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

0: teneme o mini finani o no koyama abilele mamoni
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Can I tell you this, Apostle? It was 2006. I was at a leadership conference, and the Lord told me it was time for me to leave my father and go to Atlanta. I had nothing in Atlanta. I didn't have a job. I didn't have nothing. And I said, he said, you have 4 months to move and go to Atlanta. And I didn't understand why. And so when I got there, I was kicking and screaming and crying. I didn't want to leave my daddy. And I got to Atlanta. I walked into a church, and the worship leader started saying, "For your glory." And I lifted my hands and I said, "God, if it makes me uncomfortable, if I don't understand it, I just want to be where you are." So the fact that you asked me to sing this morning, it just registered. I understand. Because my prayer all of these years has been, I don't understand what you're doing right now, but I want to be where you are. I don't have to understand what you're doing right now, but I got to be where you are. I'm talking to some people in this room. God has instructed you to do some stuff that you don't understand, but I definitely

you to do, because I realize that you can't say you are a winner but look defeated. I need you to get up out of your seat and high five 10 people across this room. Don't just stay at your row, tell them across the room that you will win. Come on, high five 10 people and tell them you will win. You will win.

Give him another shout of praise. Give him some glory.